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forecast. We've got slight chances for rain through this evening. Partly cloudy skies overnight, lows around 55. Becoming sunny by tomorrow afternoon. Light winds, highs near 82, down to 60 tomorrow night. Sunshine for your Memorial Day. Highs will be in the mid-80s. Slight chances for storms Tuesday. Good chances on Wednesday. Highs Tuesday, lower 80s, will be in the upper 70s on Wednesday. We've got you covered on K101 and K101online.com.

Hey, 101 weather, slight chances of rain through this evening, partly cloudy overnight, lows around 55. We'll see it becomes sunny by tomorrow afternoon, light winds, highs near 82. We've got you covered on K101.

0: ABC News, I'm Dave Packer. A shooter dead after opening fire near the White House this evening. The Secret Service says a man approached a nearby Secret Service checkpoint, pulled a gun from his bag, and opened fire. This is how it sounded from the White House North Lawn. Secret Service police returning fire. The suspect died at the hospital. A bystander also struck during the exchange of bullets. No agents were injured. An ongoing response to the toxic chemical leak in Southern California forcing the evacuations of tens of thousands of people in Orange County over concerns of a chemical spill or explosion. ABC's Jacqueline Lee in Los Angeles.
1: Authorities say they are monitoring air quality and it is within normal limits, but warning residents to evacuate because if this thing explodes, they can't control which direction it goes.
0: Three Red Cross volunteers are now among the newly reported cases of Ebola as an outbreak spreads across Central Africa. This is ABC News. At least 82 people are dead after a gas explosion ripped through a coal mine in China. Officials say the cause of the explosion is under investigation. The start of Sunday's Indianapolis 500. We'll see a familiar car at the front of the pack. ABC's Will Clark has the preview from the Indianapolis Motor Speedway.
2: With a four-lap average of just over 232 miles per hour, Alex Palou earned the right to start his 2025 Indy 500 title defense from the front row of this year's field of 33.
3: The intensity and everybody's attention is on qualifying only, so we treat it and we celebrate it as a race win. Again, that doesn't guarantee us to be up front throughout the race.
2: Palou, who became the first Spaniard to win the 500 last year, also held the pole position for the 2023 race. That year, he finished fourth. At the Indianapolis Motor Speedway, Will Clark, ABC News.
0: And I'm Dave Packer, ABC News.

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0: It's here! 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
0: Your K101 weather forecast. We've got slight chances for rain through this evening. Partly cloudy skies overnight, lows around 55. Becoming sunny by tomorrow afternoon, light winds, highs near 82, down to 60 tomorrow night. Sunshine for your Memorial Day. Highs will be in the mid-80s. Slight chances for storms Tuesday. Good chances on Wednesday. Highs Tuesday, lower 80s, will be in the upper 70s on Wednesday. We've got you covered on K101 and K101online.com.

Hey, 101 weather, slight chances of rain through this evening, partly cloudy overnight, lows around 55. We'll see it becomes sunny by tomorrow afternoon, light winds, highs near 82. We've got you covered on K101.

0: ABC News, I'm Dave Packer. The Secret Service says a suspect is dead and a bystander wounded after an exchange of gunfire near the White House tonight. The unidentified man allegedly walking up to a checkpoint in the area of 17th and Pennsylvania Avenue Northwest pulled guns from a bag and opened fire. The Secret Service said officers returned fire, striking the suspect, who was transported to an area hospital where he later died. President Trump saying that a deal to end the three-month war with Iran is, quote, largely negotiated and would include opening the Strait of Hormuz. Authorities are bracing tonight for the possibility that a damaged chemical tank in Southern California could leak or explode.
1: The crisis occurring at GKN Aerospace, which builds engines and landing gear for commercial and military aircraft. One of the tanks started leaking due to a broken valve, according to authorities. Firefighters and hazmat teams working around the clock to stop the leaking tank from exploding.
0: That's ABC's Jacqueline Lee in Garden Grove, California. This is ABC News. An overnight earthquake struck the island of Hawaii Friday night. It was a magnitude 6.0.
2: No tsunami was generated by the quake, which was on the western side of the island of Hawaii, known as the Big Island. The USGS saying the quake and at least one fairly sizable aftershock, there have been a few aftershocks, were not directly connected to volcanic activity on the island. The county of Hawaii's mayor says there have been rock slides. There is some damage to buildings. Residents reported violent shaking. Minor damage was reported at Kona Hospital. The power was knocked out to hundreds. Alex Stone, ABC News.
0: New details on the death of NASCAR legend Kyle Busch. The driver's family releasing a statement saying that he died from severe pneumonia that progressed into sepsis. The 41-year-old's sudden passing Thursday coming a day after he passed out in a racing simulator. Busch's death leaving the racing world in shock. He had been scheduled to drive in tomorrow's Coca-Cola 600 at Charlotte Motor Speedway. Dave Packer, ABC News.
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0: 91 high schools from Texas, Oklahoma, and Kansas are coming together for Classic Bowl 38. 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
3: Your K101 weather forecast, partly cloudy skies overnight, lows around 55, becoming sunny by tomorrow afternoon. We'll see light winds, highs near 82, lows around 60 tomorrow night. Sunshine for your Memorial Day, highs will be in the mid-80s, slight chances for storms Tuesday, good chances on Wednesday. Highs Tuesday, lower 80s, will be in the upper 70s on Wednesday. We've got you covered on K101 and K101online.com.

Bay 101 weather. Partly cloudy skies overnight. Lows around 55. Becoming sunny by tomorrow afternoon. Light winds. Highs near 82. We've got you covered on K101.

0: ABC News, I'm Dave Packer. The Secret Service says a suspect is dead and a bystander wounded after an exchange of gunfire near the White House tonight.
1: Medical local, EMS 6, engine 23, EMS 7, medic 1, respond for a shooting.
0: Broadcast to fly with the emergency dispatch. The man allegedly walking up to a checkpoint in the area of the Eisenhower Executive Office Building, pulling weapons from a bag and opening fire. President Trump today saying that a deal to end the three-month war with Iran is, quote, largely negotiated and would include opening the Strait of Hormuz. But two sources tell ABC News that Iran has not signed on to the deal yet, and there's no guarantee that they will sign. Orange County, California fears tonight of a potential chemical catastrophe. Emergency responders trying to prevent an explosion of chemical tanks. A state of emergency has been declared. More than 50,000 people have been asked to evacuate the area. Firefighters and hazmat teams working to neutralize the chemical. This is ABC News. The FIFA World Cup is just weeks away, with the United States hosting teams from around the globe, including the team from the Democratic Republic of Congo. While there, a deadly Ebola outbreak, the team has been away playing in Europe for weeks, but as ABC foreign correspondent Marcus Moore tells us, the U.S. is still concerned.
2: U.S. citizens who've been to impacted countries in the region are now funneled to airports in Virginia and Atlanta for temperature checks and health screenings. No foreign visitors from the region are allowed, including U.S. green card holders. All of this is unfolding as the U.S. prepares to host the FIFA World Cup. The DRC's team, set for its first berth in 52 years, is expected to arrive in just a few weeks. The White House demanding that the team maintain a bubble in Europe, where they are now, for 21 days, or risk being banned from entering the U.S.
0: New details on what took the life of Kyle Busch, the racing legend's family revealing he died from severe pneumonia that progressed into sepsis. Dave Packer, ABC News.
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lightning. 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

0: It's here. It's here. The Pride of Texas Carnival is here. 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
0: Your K101 weather forecast, partly cloudy skies overnight, lows around 55, becoming sunny by tomorrow afternoon. We'll see light winds, highs near 82, lows around 60 tomorrow night. Sunshine for your Memorial Day, highs will be in the mid-80s.

highs will be in the mid-80s. Slight chances for storms Tuesday. Good chances on Wednesday. Highs Tuesday, lower 80s. We'll be in the upper 70s on Wednesday. We've got you covered on K101 and K101online.com.

0: 101 weather, partly cloudy skies overnight, lows around 55, becoming sunny by tomorrow afternoon, light winds, highs near 82. We've got you covered on K101.
1: Double wide quick stop, midnight tea top, Jack in her cherry coat town. Mama and daddy put their roots right here, cause this is where the car broke down. Yellow dog school bus, kicking up red bus, kicking

0: ABC News, I'm Dave Packer. A suspect is dead after the Secret Service says he opened fire at a checkpoint near the White House. Multiple officials tell ABC News the alleged suspect is a 21-year-old who was known to the Secret Service and tried to get past another checkpoint, telling officers he was Jesus Christ. In Orange County, California, fears of a potential chemical catastrophe. Emergency responders trying to prevent an explosion of chemical tanks. ABC's Jack Lindley.
1: Several tanks that are holding thousands of gallons of a chemical. And if one of them blows up, they're concerned about a chain reaction, right? Like this massive explosion, mushroom cloud of chemicals that can result from this.
0: President Trump's Saturday saying that a deal to end the three-month war with Iran is, quote, largely negotiated and would include opening the Strait of Hormuz. But two sources tell ABC News that Iran has not signed on to the deal yet. There's no guarantee they will sign. This is ABC News. A scary situation in Southern California as a major chemical leak in Orange County is threatening to create an environmental disaster or even a massive explosion. More than 50,000 people have been asked to evacuate the area. Mechanical issues with SpaceX's booster and Starship engines caused the launch to be postponed from Thursday to Friday, but it finally got off the ground. ABC's Andrew Dimbert.
2: SpaceX launching its biggest, most powerful Starship yet, this newly redesigned rocket blasting off from South Texas near the Mexican border. This was the company's 12th unmanned Starship test flight, deploying 20 mock Starlink satellites in space during the flight. NASA is counting on Elon Musk's Starship for its Artemis program. This test flight was supposed to launch Thursday, and while there were some mechanical issues with the booster and Starship engines when the flight launched Friday, SpaceX is calling it a success.
0: Musk's company is headed for a historic initial public offering. It could make him the world's first trillionaire. Dave Packer, ABC News.
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2: Your K101 weather forecast, partly cloudy skies overnight, lows around 55, becoming sunny by tomorrow afternoon. We'll see light winds, highs near 82, lows around 60 tomorrow night. Sunshine for your Memorial Day, highs will be in the mid-80s, slight chances for storms Tuesday, good chances on Wednesday. Highs Tuesday, lower 80s, will be in the upper 70s on Wednesday. We've got you covered on K101 and K101online.com.

0: ABC News, I'm Dave Packer. A suspect is dead after the Secret Service says he opened fire at a checkpoint near the White House. Secret Service police returning fire, shooting the suspect who died at the hospital. A bystander also shot. No agents were hurt. Multiple officials tell ABC News the alleged suspect is a 21-year-old who was known to the Secret Service after a separate incident last year. An ongoing response to the toxic chemical leak in Southern California forcing the evacuations of tens of thousands of people in Orange County over concerns of a chemical spill or explosion. ABC's Jacqueline Lee in Los Angeles.
1: Authorities say they are monitoring air quality and it is within normal limits, but warning residents to evacuate because if this thing explodes, they can't control which direction it goes.
0: President Trump said Saturday that a deal with Iran on the war, including opening the Strait of Hormuz, has been largely negotiated with Iran. Three Red Cross volunteers now among the newly reported cases of Ebola as an outbreak spreads in Central Africa. This is ABC News. The World Health Organization sounding the alarm about the growing Ebola outbreak in Central Africa.
2: There are now nearly 750 suspected cases, including 177 suspected deaths in the Democratic Republic of Congo. The UN health agency upgrading its risk assessment for the spread in the country to very high.
0: ABC's Alex Prochet. A U.S. Army veteran injured in the line of duty and his family received a special gift just ahead of the Memorial Day holiday.
3: A dream coming true for Captain Luis Avila and his wife, Claudia.
4: Thank you.
3: The Gary Sinise Foundation and Wells Fargo teaming up at America's Ball for the Mall Gala in Washington, D.C. to present the Avilas with a surprise gift, an accessible car.
5: We wanted to be able to provide him with an adapted vehicle to help meet his and his family needs.
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0: That's ABC's Olivia Rubin. I'm Dave Packer, ABC News.
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0: 91 high schools from Texas, Oklahoma, and Kansas are coming together for Classic Bowl 38. 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
1: Your K101 weather forecast, partly cloudy skies this morning, lows around 55, becoming sunny by this afternoon. We'll see light winds, highs near 82, down to 60 tonight. Sunshine for Memorial Day, highs in the mid-80s, slight chances for storms Tuesday, good chances on Wednesday. Highs Tuesday, lower 80s, will be in the upper 70s on Wednesday. We've got you covered on K101 and K101online.com.

boys, and they said, you know, all the others went and cashed out. We got the subdivision all mapped out. It'll sit right here on this land, and you could leave town a rich man. And he said, boys, whatever you're offering, it won't be enough.

0: ABC News, I'm Dave Packer. A suspect is dead after the Secret Service says he opened fire at a checkpoint near the White House. Multiple officials tell ABC News the alleged suspect is a 21-year-old who was known to the Secret Service and tried to get past another checkpoint, telling officers he was Jesus Christ. In Orange County, California, fears of a potential chemical catastrophe. Emergency responders trying to prevent an explosion of chemical tanks. ABC's Jack Lindley.
1: Several tanks that are holding thousands of gallons of a chemical. And if one of them blows up, they're concerned about a chain reaction, right? Like this massive explosion, mushroom cloud of chemicals that can result from this.
0: President Trump's Saturday saying that a deal to end the three-month war with Iran is, quote, largely negotiated and would include opening the Strait of Hormuz. But two sources tell ABC News that Iran has not signed on to the deal yet. And there's no guarantee they will sign. This is ABC News. A scary situation in Southern California as a major chemical leak in Orange County is threatening to create an environmental disaster or even a massive explosion. More than 50,000 people have been asked to evacuate the area. Mechanical issues with SpaceX's booster and Starship engines caused the launch to be postponed from Thursday to Friday, but it finally got off the ground. ABC's Andrew Dimbert.
2: SpaceX launching its biggest, most powerful Starship yet, this newly redesigned rocket blasting off from South Texas near the Mexican border. This was the company's 12th unmanned Starship test flight, deploying 20 mock Starlink satellites in space during the flight. NASA is counting on Elon Musk's Starship for its Artemis program. This test flight was supposed to launch Thursday, and while there were some mechanical issues with the booster and Starship engines when the flight launched Friday, SpaceX is calling it a success.
0: Musk's company is headed for a historic initial public offering. It could make him the world's first trillionaire. Dave Packer, ABC News.
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0: 91 high schools from Texas, Oklahoma, and Kansas are coming together for Classic Bowl 38. 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
1: Your K101 weather forecast, partly cloudy skies this morning, lows around 55, becoming sunny by this afternoon. We'll see light winds, highs near 82, down to 60 tonight. Sunshine for Memorial Day, highs in the mid-80s, slight chances for storms Tuesday, good chances on Wednesday. Highs Tuesday, lower 80s, will be in the upper 70s on Wednesday. We've got you covered on K101 and K101online.com.

0: ABC News, I'm Dave Packer. A suspect is dead after the Secret Service says he opened fire at a checkpoint near the White House. Secret Service police returning fire, shooting the suspect who died at the hospital. A bystander also shot. No agents were hurt. Multiple officials tell ABC News the alleged suspect is a 21-year-old who was known to the Secret Service after a separate incident last year. An ongoing response to the toxic chemical leak in Southern California forcing the evacuations of tens of thousands of people in Orange County over concerns of a chemical spill or explosion. ABC's Jacqueline Lee in Los Angeles.
1: Authorities say they are monitoring air quality and it is within normal limits, but warning residents to evacuate because if this thing explodes, they can't control which direction it goes.
0: President Trump said Saturday that a deal with Iran on the war, including

0: Opening the Strait of Hormuz has been largely negotiated with Iran. Three Red Cross volunteers now among the newly reported cases of Ebola as an outbreak spreads in Central Africa. This is ABC News. The World Health Organization sounding the alarm about the growing Ebola outbreak in Central Africa.
1: There are now nearly 750 suspected cases, including 177 suspected deaths in the Democratic Republic of Congo. The UN Health Agency upgrading its risk assessment for the spread in the country to very high.
0: ABC's Alex Perchet, a U.S. Army veteran injured in the line of duty, and his family received a special gift just ahead of the Memorial Day holiday.
2: A dream coming true for Captain Luis Avila and his wife, Claudia.
3: Thank you.
2: The Gary Sinise Foundation and Wells Fargo teaming up at America's Ball for the Mall Gala in Washington, D.C. to present the Avilas with a surprise gift, an accessible car.
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0: That's ABC's Olivia Rubin. I'm Dave Packer, ABC News.
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Or K101 weather forecast, partly cloudy skies this morning, lows around 55, becoming sunny by this afternoon. We'll see light winds, highs near 82, down to 60 tonight. Sunshine for Memorial Day, highs in the mid-80s, slight chances for storms Tuesday, good chances on Wednesday. Highs Tuesday, lower 80s, will be in the upper 70s on Wednesday. We've got you covered on K101 and K101online.com.

Hawaii 101 weather. Partly cloudy skies this morning. Lows around 55. Becoming sunny by this afternoon. Light winds. Highs near 82. We've got you covered on K101.

0: ABC News, I'm Dave Packer. A suspect is dead after the Secret Service says he opened fire at a checkpoint near the White House. Multiple officials tell ABC News the alleged suspect is a 21-year-old who was known to the Secret Service and tried to get past another checkpoint, telling officers he was Jesus Christ. In Orange County, California, fears of a potential chemical catastrophe. Emergency responders trying to prevent an explosion of chemical tanks. ABC's Jack Lindley.
1: Several tanks that are holding thousands of gallons of a chemical. And if one of them blows up, they're concerned about a chain reaction, right? Like this massive explosion, mushroom cloud of chemicals that can result from this.
0: President Trump's Saturday saying that a deal to end the three-month war with Iran is, quote, largely negotiated and would include opening the Strait of Hormuz. But two sources tell ABC News that Iran has not signed on to the deal yet, and there's no guarantee they will sign. This is ABC News. A scary situation in Southern California as a major chemical leak in Orange County is threatening to create an environmental disaster or even a massive explosion. More than 50,000 people have been asked to evacuate the area. Mechanical issues with SpaceX's booster and Starship engines caused the launch to be postponed from Thursday to Friday, but it finally got off the ground. ABC's Andrew Dimbert.
2: SpaceX launching its biggest, most powerful Starship yet, this newly redesigned rocket blasting off from South Texas near the Mexican border. This was the company's 12th unmanned Starship test flight, deploying 20 mock Starlink satellites in space during the flight. NASA is counting on Elon Musk's Starship for its Artemis program. This test flight was supposed to launch Thursday, and while there were some mechanical issues with the booster and Starship engines when the flight launched Friday, SpaceX is calling it a success.
0: Musk's company is headed for a historic initial public offering. It could make him the world's first trillionaire. Dave Packer, ABC News.
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8: I like you!

Your K101 weather forecast, partly cloudy skies this morning, lows around 55, becoming sunny by this afternoon. We'll see light winds, highs near 82, down to 60 tonight. Sunshine for Memorial Day, highs in the mid-80s, slight chances for storms Tuesday, good chances on Wednesday. Highs Tuesday, lower 80s, will be in the upper 70s on Wednesday. We've got you covered on K101 and K101online.com.

K101 weather, partly cloudy skies this morning, lows around 55, becoming sunny by this afternoon, light winds, highs near 82. We've got you covered on K101.

down Main Street after midnight, a brand new pack of cigs, a fresh one hanging from her lips, a beer between her legs. She'd ride down to the river and meet with all her friends. The road goes on forever, the party never ends. Sunny was a loner,

0: ABC News, I'm Dave Packer. A suspect is dead after the Secret Service says he opened fire at a checkpoint near the White House. Secret Service police returning fire, shooting the suspect who died at the hospital. A bystander also shot. No agents were hurt. Multiple officials tell ABC News the alleged suspect is a 21-year-old who was known to the Secret Service after a separate incident last year. An ongoing response to the toxic chemical leak in Southern California forcing the evacuations of tens of thousands of people in Orange County over concerns of a chemical spill or explosion. ABC's Jacqueline Lee in Los Angeles.
1: Authorities say they are monitoring air quality and it is within normal limits, but warning residents to evacuate because if this thing explodes, they can't control which direction it goes.
0: President Trump said Saturday that a deal with Iran on the war, including opening the Strait of Hormuz, has been largely negotiated with Iran. Three Red Cross volunteers now among the newly reported cases of Ebola as an outbreak spreads in Central Africa. This is ABC News. The World Health Organization sounding the alarm about the growing Ebola outbreak in Central Africa.
2: There are now nearly 750 suspected cases, including 177 suspected deaths in the Democratic Republic of Congo. The UN Health Agency upgrading its risk assessment for the spread in the country to very high.
0: ABC's Alex Perchet. A U.S. Army veteran injured in the line of duty and his family received a special gift just ahead of the Memorial Day holiday.
3: A dream coming true for Captain Luis Avila and his wife, Claudia.
4: Thank you.
3: The Gary Sinise Foundation and Wells Fargo teaming up at America's Ball for the Mall Gala in Washington, D.C. to present the Avilas with a surprise gift, an accessible car.
5: We wanted to be able to provide him with an adapted vehicle to help meet his and his family needs.
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0: That's ABC's Olivia Rubin. I'm Dave Packer, ABC News.

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0: What time zone am I on? What country am I in?
1: It doesn't matter. It's 5 o'clock somewhere.
0: It's always on 5 in Margaritaville, come to think of it.
1: Yeah, I heard that.
0: You've been there, haven't you?
1: Yes, sir.
0: I've seen your boat there.
1: I've been to Margaritaville a few times.
0: All right. Well, that's good.
1: Stumble my way back.
0: Okay. Well, we just want to make sure you can keep it between the navigational beacons.
1: Between the buoys. I got it.
0: All right. Well, it's 5 o'clock. Let's go somewhere.
1: I'm ready. Crank it up.
0: Let's get out of here.
1: I'm gone.

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1: Our K101 weather forecast becoming sunny by this afternoon. We'll see light winds, highs near 82 down to 60 tonight. Sunshine for Memorial Day, highs in the mid-80s. Slight chances for storms Tuesday, good chances on Wednesday. Highs Tuesday in the lower 80s. We'll be in the upper 70s on Wednesday. 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

0: ABC News, I'm Dave Packer. A suspect is dead after the Secret Service says he opened fire at a checkpoint near the White House. Multiple officials tell ABC News the alleged suspect is a 21-year-old who was known to the Secret Service and tried to get past another checkpoint, telling officers he was Jesus Christ. In Orange County, California, fears of a potential chemical catastrophe. Emergency responders trying to prevent an explosion of chemical tanks. ABC's Jack Lindley.
1: Several tanks that are holding thousands of gallons of a chemical. And if one of them blows up, they're concerned about a chain reaction, right? Like this massive explosion, mushroom cloud of chemicals that can result from this.
0: President Trump's Saturday saying that a deal to end the three-month war with Iran is, quote, largely negotiated and would include opening the Strait of Hormuz. But two sources tell ABC News that Iran has not signed on to the deal yet, and there's no guarantee they will sign. This is ABC News. A scary situation in Southern California as a major chemical leak in Orange County is threatening to

0: create an environmental disaster or even a massive explosion. More than 50,000 people have been asked to evacuate the area. Mechanical issues with SpaceX's booster and Starship engines caused the launch to be postponed from Thursday to Friday, but it finally got off the ground. ABC's Andrew Dimbert.
1: SpaceX launching its biggest, most powerful Starship yet, this newly redesigned rocket blasting off from South Texas near the Mexican border. This was the company's 12th unmanned Starship test flight, deploying 20 mock Starlink satellites in space during the flight. NASA is counting on Elon Musk's Starship for its Artemis program. This test flight was supposed to launch Thursday, and while there were some mechanical issues with the booster and Starship engines when the flight launched Friday, SpaceX is calling it a success.
0: Musk's company is headed for a historic initial public offering. It could make him the world's first trillionaire. Dave Packer, ABC News.
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3: Your K101 weather forecast becoming sunny by this afternoon. We'll see light winds, highs near 82 down to 60 tonight. Sunshine for Memorial Day, highs in the mid-80s. Slight chances for storms Tuesday, good chances on Wednesday. Highs Tuesday in the lower 80s. We'll be in the upper 70s on Wednesday. We've got you covered on K101 and K101online.com. 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

0: ABC News, I'm Brian Clark. New hints of progress towards a deal to end the war between the U.S. and Iran. Secretary of State Marco Rubio, speaking in India, said,
1: I do think there's some good news on that front, but not final news on that front. But perhaps a little bit later today we'll have more to say. But you know, some progress has been made. I don't want to downplay that. But I also want to caveat it by saying we still have some work to do. We'll see.
0: The Secret Service is a 21-year-old man opened fire near a White House security checkpoint on Saturday and was shot by officers and killed. President Trump was in the Oval Office at the time. He was not hurt. Today's one of auto racing's biggest days of the year, the Indy 500, then NASCAR's Coca-Cola 600. But this year's festivities marred by the sudden death of NASCAR star Kyle Busch. And the 41-year-old's family said Saturday in a statement he died after severe pneumonia progressed into sepsis, which resulted in rapid and overwhelming complications. This is ABC News. Crews in Orange County, California are trying to detain a potentially catastrophic situation at a chemical plant. A leaking valve on a tank has increased the risk of an explosion. Governor Gavin Newsom's issued a state of emergency, says ABC's Jacqueline Lee in Cypress.
2: With mandatory evacuations expanding in this densely populated area, at least a dozen schools were shut down. At least 50,000 people already forced to evacuate.
3: Got a knock on the door, and I was told we're supposed to leave. So I did what I was told, and I left.
2: Nursing homes, hospitals, and fire stations also forced to evacuate.
0: Investigators in New York City still trying to determine the cause of Friday's shipyard explosion on Staten Island that killed one person and injured more than 30 first responders. Chinese state media says officials operating a coal mine where an explosion killed at least 82 workers on Friday have been taken into custody. I'm Brian Clark, ABC News.
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1: Your K101 weather forecast becoming sunny by this afternoon. We'll see light winds, highs near 82 down to 60 tonight. Sunshine for Memorial Day, highs in the mid-80s. Slight chances for storms Tuesday, good chances on Wednesday. Highs Tuesday in the lower 80s. We'll be in the upper 70s on Wednesday. 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

I saw the old man's face. Front page obituary. He was a millionaire. He left his fortune to some guy he barely knew. His kids were mad as hell.

0: ABC News. I'm Brian Clark. The man who was killed after he opened fire near a White House security checkpoint Saturday has a history of incidents involving the White House, says ABC's Selena Wang.
1: He encountered law enforcement in June 2025 for blocking a point of entry at the White House. He was detained and involuntarily committed for a mental evaluation. 1 month later, he was arrested after he attempted to enter a White House checkpoint, telling officers he was Jesus Christ and that he wanted to get arrested.
0: One bystander was struck and wounded by gunfire. Secretary of State Marco Rubio said in India there's been good news towards a potential deal to end the war with Iran and reopen the Strait of Hormuz. Russia confirmed that it used the hypersonic Oreshnik missile on Kyiv and surrounding areas. Ukrainian officials say the latest strikes killed at least four people. And crews in Orange County, California worked to cool a damaged tank with chemicals inside as fears of an explosion led to more than 50,000 evacuations. This is ABC News. Investigators in New York City still trying to determine what caused a shipyard explosion Friday on Staten Island that killed one person and injured more than 30 first responders, including a fire marshal who suffered a fractured skull. Holiday weekend travelers are feeling the impacts of Spirit Airlines no longer being in service. That's led to higher airfares. There are some alternatives throughout the summer, says Katie Nasser from Going.com.
2: Jumping on one of the alternate modes of transport, which AAA is stating is actually up 5% year over year, so considering train travel, considering bus travel, think about the alternatives, and it actually might be savings that way, just because airfare up sky high 15% higher year over year for Memorial Day, driving 4-year high for gas prices. Look at an alternate form of travel and maybe have a new adventure.
0: The New York Knicks are one win away from returning to the NBA Finals for the first time since 1991 after beating the Cleveland Cavaliers 121-108 to take a 3-0 lead in the Eastern Conference Finals. Brian Clark, ABC News.
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2: It's time to count down this week's top 30. 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

0: Cody Johnson with the week's hottest song, The Fall. And later, we'll find out if Cody rises to the top of this week's chart on Country Countdown USA. Each week, I'm joined by a top country star who gives me a hand counting down the hits. Along this week is Jordan Davis. How are you?
1: Doing great. Well, I appreciate you having me on, man.
0: It's been a minute, I think, since probably last September or so you were here.
1: Yeah, yeah.
0: Busy, I will assume.
1: Yeah, busy. One way or the other. Whether it be work busy or home life busy, well, it's been chaos.
0: When you've got four kids.
1: Yeah, there's a lot going on. But, man, it's been a great year. Everybody's happy and healthy, and I'm still blessed to get to do music for a living. Yes, so I can't complain.
0: We'll talk more about the kids later, because it seems like when you first started coming in here, you didn't have kids.
1: So, I know, right?
0: that's been a minute too.
1: Yeah,
0: a lot going on. Toured Europe, Australia.
1: Yeah, man, that's first time headlining in Australia, which was unreal. We were over there with Combs last year, and then Europe has been a market that has just I've fell in love with. You know, it's a great way to kind of kick the year off and go see the fans that you don't get to see as much as you would like. But I think that also makes it

0: kind of special when you know that you probably can only get over there once a year. And it just kind of makes you, it makes those shows a little bit more special.
1: Well, there's so much to talk about as we get along. We'll talk some more about your experiences in Australia and the UK and some of the other places you've been playing. Of course, you got a song in the top 10 called Turn This Truck Around. Talk a lot about that. Right now, along with Jordan Davis, we'll get things started at number 30. This is newcomer Alexandra Kay, Straight for the Heart. Yeah.

0: Newcomer Alexandra Kay making her countdown debut at number 30, Straight for the Heart. Jordan Davis along as my countdown co-host this week. Current hit is Turn This Truck Around. Had a hand in writing this one. It feels almost like it's a part two to Her Way or the Highway.
1: I know, right?
0: Yeah. Yeah. It's like, okay, you did it.
1: Yeah, yeah. You know, that came from thinking back on those, like, road trips as a kid in the back seat with my brother and sister, and you know, we get to arguing and fighting, and
0: right.
1: My dad turned around saying, hey, knock it off or I'll turn this truck around. And then when you write with great songwriters, man, they're able to turn it into a rock and heartbreak song. So that was a fun one to pin down.
0: But is that indeed where it started, with just talking about childhood memories and turn this truck around, and somebody then twisted it to the...
1: I think we had kind of started talking. Maybe an idea got threw out. I feel terrible, like, explaining the writing process, because I feel like I forget a lot of things of what go on.
0: Yeah.
1: But I do remember there was a truck idea that was tossed out, and I kind of started thinking back on my dad's Suburban that we would always go take vacations on.
0: Mm.
1: And that saying kind of, for some reason, popped back into my head. And then, you know, when you throw it out and everybody's kind of like, oh, man, that could be cool if we twist it this way. But, yeah, we probably spent an hour talking about

That's the top 10 from my co-host Jordan Davis, Turn This Truck Around. And later, we'll find out if he actually does turn that truck around. Right now, though, Jordan and I are 29. It's Dustin Lynch, Easy to Love.

0: Dustin Lynch once again at number 29, Easy to Love. I'm Lon Helton, and coming up, my co-host Jordan Davis rewrites the lyrics to his number one hit with Thomas Rhett. Country Countdown, USA.
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3: I'm Lon Helton, and we're counting down the hits along with a country star co-host right here on K101. My countdown co-host this week is Jordan Davis. We're 28, Dan and Shay say so.

0: Again, at number 28, Say So. Jordan Davis, along as my co-host this week. Of course, you just had a number one a few weeks ago, a duet with Thomas Rhett called Ain't a Bad Life. And when Tierra was in here, we kind of talked about that.
1: Hopefully, with your help, Lon, this will be my 25th number one. All right?
2: Wow, really?
1: So don't mess this up for me, okay?
2: I'll do my best, but 25.
1: It'll be 25, wow. Yeah.
2: That's incredible.
1: It's wild. And to have my 25th, hopefully, on a song that is with one of my best friends in the genre, man, is just a really cool feeling.
2: So Jordan didn't have a problem doing a song that says dogs won?
1: He did. I mean, that was the whole content piece we did for this. I just tried to just beat it into him that the dogs were better than the tigers. He told me he was singing it over in Europe, and so I'm sure that the first line of his song goes, didn't win the lotto, but the tigers won. You know, I think that's probably sacrilegious for him to say. Those lines being from Louisiana.
3: He is 100% right on that. I told him that when we first started singing this, I was like, man, this one's going to be tough to sing in the set. I'm going to have to make a lyric change here.
2: Right.
3: But man, and how crazy is that? 25 number ones for him and for me to be on this one. That one's special. Yeah. And I kind of told him that, you know, when this did make it to the top, sent him a message. And you know, again, he's one of my best friends, and I'm just honored to be on this. You know, we were duck hunting together when he played this, and I was like, man, let me sing on this with you. Mm-hmm. You know, kind of half joking, thinking like, there's no way this dude's gonna let me sing on this song with him. But he was like, absolutely. And then to see it hit number one for the 25th time for him,
2: yeah,
3: you know, just adds to the friendship that we have.
2: Yeah,
3: that was a special one.

0: Thomas Rhett, along with my co-host Jordan Davis, their recent number one, Ain't a Bad Life. And Jordan, before we leave TR, just wonder if you had a chance to talk to him since they had their son.
1: Yeah, man. He's doing great, you know, Braves rocking and rolling, which is also the coolest name I think you can give to a boy. But, yeah, he's doing great. We've actually got a golf trip coming up. It's going to be fun to get to, you know, we've talked but haven't got to hang much. Yeah. So, man, they're just

0: great people, you know, him and Lauren both, and I'm glad to call them friends.
1: Did he tell you where the name Brave came from?
0: No.
1: He was in here just a few weeks ago, and of course I asked. He said they were trying to figure out names, and it was from a wine bottle.
0: From a wine bottle?
1: The wine was like
0: Brave?
1: Named Brave, yeah.
0: See, the wine I was thinking Georgia Boy.
1: Like the Braves. See, I didn't even think of that, of course.
0: Yeah.
1: Anyway, back to the countdown here with Jordan Davis. We're 27. It's Zach John King. Get to drinkin'.

0: Zach John King again at number 27, Get to Drinking. I'm Lon Helton, and coming up, the latest on the four kids of my co-host, Jordan Davis. Country Countdown USA.
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5: 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We're 26, Lauren Elena and Chase Matthew, All My Exes.

0: Lorna, Lena, and Chase Matthew once again at number 26, All My Exes. We're counting them down here this week at Jordan Davis. And the last time you were here, I think your youngest baby, Sadie, was just a couple months old. Now she's, what, closing in on a year?
1: Coming up on a year.
0: Yeah. At least you're now four under six.
1: Yeah,
0: which is still...
1: It's a lot.
0: Chaos.
1: Yeah.
0: So take me through the kids, their personalities and...
1: Yeah. Well, my oldest is Eloise, a six-year-old. She rules the roost. She's Queenie. Whatever she says goes. Everybody listens to Queenie.
0: Queenie.
1: Yeah.
0: Do you call her that?
1: Oh, yeah.
0: Yeah?
1: Oh, yeah.
0: Queenie.
1: Queenie.
0: I love that.
1: And some days, she's a little more authoritative than others. But sweet as can be, rule follower. Sadie, coming up on a year, is just, she is the sweetest baby. She's the best baby out of all of them. Sleeps great, eats great, doesn't cry a ton. Like, she is a fourth child. Now, the two boys in the middle, those are the reason why you probably see a few gray hairs in this beard. Man, they are wide open. Man, both of them totally different. Lachlan is my four-year-old. He is off the wall. Loud, you know, loves trucks, loves to get dirty, get into anything. And then Eli's my secretive. He's the sneaky, quiet. He is me. Eli's is me made over. And and you got to watch him because he'll burn the house down. He loves to get into some trouble. So, but man, they're all doing great, and I'm a blessed dude.
0: Indeed. But put that on hold a second, because I do want to come back, talk some more about your kids. We'll do that with Jordan Davis after we get to number 25. It's John Party, Boots Off.

0: Enough. John Party once again at number 25, Boots Off. Jordan Davis is my co-host this week. We've been talking about your four kids, and you mentioned that your oldest, Eloise, is Queen E, but does she kind of keep them all in line?
1: Oh, yeah. They only act up when she's not around, so or when she gets fed up with it, and she's like, you know what, I want to go do my thing, and y'all can...

0: go outside and chase the chickens around with golf clubs if you want. So, which is what we caught them doing a couple of days ago, which is why that's fresh to the mind.
1: Is that right?
0: Yeah, they. We just had a bunch, like six little baby chicks, and I don't think that they would hit them. Which, A, they don't get near close enough to even, you know, have that happen. But they do have a fun game of chasing the chickens around, and it's pretty funny. A, it keeps them occupied for a long time. So I, when they play chase the chicken, I'm cool with it.
1: Chase the chicken.
0: Yeah.
1: Oh, man. We are going to get back to the countdown here with Jordan Davis. We're 24. It's Luke Bryan, country, and she knows it.

0: Luke Bryan again at number 24, country, and she knows it. I'm Lon Helton, and coming up, Parker McCollum goes on the greatest golf trip in the history of golf with my co-host, Jordan Davis.
1: Country Countdown USA.
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0: Low Cash at number 23 with Wrong Hearts. Jordan Davis is my countdown co-host, and of course you started this year with some pretty amazing routing. You toured both Australia and Europe. What's your favorite part of playing outside of the country?
1: Man, I think a lot of it is the excitement around. I think I put a little bit more pressure on the shows, and you want to make sure you cover all the songs that they want to hear. But also, too, man, just getting to see some beautiful parts of the world.
0: Yeah.
1: Australia was awesome. We got to fish. We got to hunt. We got to check out places we've never seen. Europe is always just the pub culture over there, to me, is so cool. The way it just feels like a community. And I feel like every time I go over there, I'm finding some new pub that is just awesome. So
0: I understand that part.
1: Yeah, absolutely.
0: You mentioned Australia and hunting. You hunt for any kind of game there that's not here?
1: So I didn't this past time. We started in New Zealand, and just through Combs, I heard that he had gone stag hunting over there. I've never hunted stag, so we tried to make that work. We couldn't make that one work. But then when we got to Australia, I found out that it was duck season. So I love to duck hunt. So I was able to go duck hunt

0: in Victoria, Australia, which was crazy. We couldn't make hunting happen in New Zealand, but we were able to go fish. So we caught a bunch of fish, and it was pretty awesome. That was the first time I've ever gone fishing. We had a show that night. We fished that morning, caught a ton of fish, and threw them in an ice chest, brought them to the venue, and catering cooked them up for us.
1: Is that
0: before
1: right?
0: The show. Yeah, it was pretty awesome.
1: That's great, though. That's pretty cool.
0: Yeah.
1: Must have felt like home.
0: Absolutely.
1: Speaking of your trips, there's a golf trip of yours I want to talk about in just a little bit, but we are going to get back to the countdown with Jordan Davis, a 22, Ella Langley, and Morgan Wallen. I Can't Love You Anymore.

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0: John Morgan up 3 to number 20, Kid Again. Jordan Davis is this week's Countdown co-host. And, of course, a bunch of your buddies have been in here helping me with the Countdown the last few weeks, including Parker McCollum. And when he was here, he was telling me about this incredible golf trip you guys went on.
1: I mean, Jordan and I know each other well now. We've played golf a couple of times together. Him and I went on the greatest golf trip in the history of the game together.
0: You said it was like the greatest golf trip in the history of golf with Jordan Davis. What was that trip?
1: I can't really elaborate on that lawn.
0: That must mean you went to Mecca.
1: It was at a wonderful place, one of the greatest places I've ever been on this planet, with three very, very high profile individuals.
0: Was one of them Peyton Manning?
1: You know, I can't remember.
0: It could have been. the greatest golf trip of all time. You can't remember.
2: Yeah, that's he hit the nail on the head on that one, man. Man, Parker, man, you talk about a good dude, man. You know, true Texas gentleman right there. And man, it's been cool to see his success. I mean, he's crushing it. But I think at the end of the day, Parker's a buddy, and it's been cool, you know. And I've said to you before, you know, I've gotten to play with him and his dad. And then you meet his dad and you realize why Parker is such a good dude.
0: Mm-hmm.
2: Man, his dad's great. But yeah, man, I'm with Parker too. I can't remember exactly where that trip was at. I'm blanking on who was there. But
0: you guys.
2: But man, it was a lot of fun. A lot of fun.

0: Parker McCollum with the top five from last year, What Kind of Man? Jordan Davis is my Countdown co-host this week, and as we're coming up to this song, you said that you wanted to talk about MacArthur.
1: Man, that one, you talk about a gun put. I don't know the last time I've heard a song first listen and been like, good night. I don't know how you write it better. I mean, the way that the lyric is unreal, the story of it is unreal, and then the idea to go with, hey man, let's get four guys, let's get four generations to sing this. I really do believe that that's going to be, that song's going to be listened to for a very, very long time. And if there's one on this page that I wish that I would have had a hand on, MacArthur was it. And dude, just four great guys. I love Hardy to death, and I'm super stoked that this one's out there. They did a daggum good job on this one.
0: Yeah, it really is a great song. It's from Hardy, Eric Church, Morgan Wallen, and Tim McGraw. It's at number 19, MacArthur.
2: My name's John MacArthur, and I work this dirt.

0: Hardy, Eric Church, Morgan Wallen, and Tim McGraw up one at number 19. That's MacArthur. I'm Lon Helton, and coming up, the daughter of my co-host Jordan Davis has a favorite country star, and it's not him. Country Countdown USA.
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2: 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My countdown co-host is Jordan Davis. We're at 18. It's George Burge and Luke Bryan. Ride, ride, ride.

0: George Burge and Luke Bryan up one to number 18 with Ride, Ride, Ride. Jordan Davis is my co-host this week. We've been talking about your four kids as we get along here. Have at least the three older ones figured out what dad does for a living?
1: Yeah, my daughter, I think she's kind of caught on to, you know, dad sings, and they're big Luke Combs fans. So
0: yeah,
1: when we got to go open with Luke last year, you know, it was cool to see, you know, dad on getting to play before Luke. So she's kind of catching on to it. But, yeah, the two boys, I don't think they could care less.
0: You mentioned a number of times Luke Combs. Have you talked to him lately, seen him lately?
1: Yeah. We catch up a lot. I saw him a couple weeks ago, you know, just catching in and seeing what he's been up to. You know, I told him congrats. You know, he's on his tour now, which is absolutely crushing it.
0: Mm-hmm.
1: You know, I caught up with him after, I think he set the record at Vegas, the show for the largest attendance at that stadium.

0: you know, and reached out to him and told him congrats. And man, he's become a good buddy and a great dude. And you know, it's always good to have another dad out there that's doing this that you can check in with.
1: Now, we are talking about Luke Combs, who's next at number 17, Days Like These. Days.

0: Our recent number one from Luke Combs, number 17 this week, Days Like These. Jordan Davis is my co-host, and we were talking about Peyton Manning a little bit earlier, and I know that you guys are really good friends. As a matter of fact, he came out to sing with you at your show at Red Rocks, right?
1: Yeah.
0: And I remember many, many years ago at Neyland, when Kenny Chesney played Neyland, Peyton Manning came out to sing with him. Has his singing got any better in the last 20 years?
1: Yes. But just as all. But here's the thing: what Peyton lacks in maybe vocal talent, he makes up in. He's committed to it, man.
0: Like you
1: can do a lot of things if you're just like, look, I'm going all in, 100% on this. I've actually got to sing with Peyton a couple times, and man, I love that. I love the fact that he is just such a fan of country music. That he doesn't care, man. If you give him a chance to get up there and sing a song, he doesn't care what it sounds like. He's all in on it. And man, you know, being from Louisiana, Peyton is, the Mannings were, just the Manning family was royalty.
0: Sure.
1: And so my dad was such a big fan of Archie. And then, you know, me growing up, fan of Eli and Peyton and Cooper. And man, to be able to, you know, form a friendship with them has been really cool.

0: just amazing humans.
1: All right, well, hang on to that for a minute, because I do want to come back and talk some more about the Mannings in a little bit. Right now with Jordan Davis, back to the countdown at 16, Bailey Zimmerman, Chevy Silverado.

0: Bailey Zimmerman up one at number 16, Chevy Silverado. I'm Lon Helton, and coming up, Peyton Manning does something really amazing for my co-host, Jordan Davis.
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3: 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We're at 15, Kane Brown and Woman.

0: Kane Brown up one at number 15, Woman. My co-host this week is Jordan Davis. Up next is a guy that you wanted to talk about, Vincent Mason.
1: Yeah, man. Dude, Vincent has been, he's been out with us a couple times. He toured with us last year, and there was one, you know, Hell is a Dance Floor. The second I heard that on Instagram, I was like, dude, who is this? This is great. Like, who is this guy? And we were able to land him for a tour. And then I just became buddies with him, man. And he is just a great guy. The dude is hilarious. And I don't think he knows how funny he is just by, like, how kind of go with the flow and nonchalant he is.
0: Mm-hmm.
1: Man, it's been really cool getting to know him, and I'm glad to call him a buddy, man. But dude, he is writing some great stuff and a great performer. And you know, I'm hoping I can have him back out on tour, but I think he's going to be too big for me for before too long.
0: Yeah, and of course, this is his very first big hit. We're talking about Vincent Mason at 14. Wish you well.

0: Vincent Mason up one to number 14. That's Wish You Well. Jordan Davis is my co-host this week. And a bit ago when we were talking about Peyton Manning, you mentioned that your dad was a huge, huge fan of Peyton's dad, Archie. So just kind of wondering if your friendship with Peyton has led to your dad getting to meet Archie?
1: He has, man.
0: Yeah?
1: A couple years ago, you know, Peyton does a big charity event in Indianapolis and asked me to come up there and play it, and he was the one that reached out and said it, man. And, you know, that's the thing that, like, obviously in my mind, I was thinking, like, man, it'd be cool if my dad could come and Archie be there and allow them to talk. And Peyton's the one that set it up. He's like, hey, man, bring your dad, and then when we do dinner, I'm going to sit your dad next to my dad, and I'm going to let them catch up. So my dad got to have dinner next to Archie. And, you know, they're from the same area of Mississippi, and so man, they were able to catch up and, you know, found out they had like some kind of mutual coaches, mutual friends from that area. But dude, my dad he rode back to Nashville with us that night. And dude, he was on cloud nine, man.
0: Yeah.
1: It was pretty special. And that was all set up by Peyton, which was cool.
0: That is just so cool. And I love the fact that it was all Peyton's idea. We are going to get back to the countdown here. We're at number 13. It's Morgan Wallen at Post Malone. I Ain't Coming Back.
2: I'm a redneck, 'cause I drink beer and I dip skull. Guess I'm a rambler.

0: Morgan Wallen and Post Malone again at number 13. I Ain't Coming Back. I'm Lon Helton, and coming up, my co-host Jordan Davis gets a little nervous spending some time with Keith Urban.
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0: These are the week's top 30 country hits. We're counting them down here with some help from Jordan Davis. At 12, it's Morgan Wallen, Don't We?

0: Morgan Wallen up a couple to number 12. That's Don't We. Jordan Davis is my Countdown co-host this week. And a bit ago, we were talking about you playing Red Rocks out in Colorado. But then you also played Radio City Music Hall in New York City. Yeah. And then the Greek in L.A.
1: Yeah.
0: So did those three live up to, you know, sometimes when you hype things up in your own head, did they live up to it?
1: I know. Yeah, 100%. Yeah. And I was trying to calm it down. You know, Red Rocks in particular, that's the one that, like, for me, was always the dream venue. And I think that just goes back to seeing DVDs of some of my favorite artists play Red Rocks.
0: Dave Matthews.
1: Yeah. And then Radio City was something that, like, when me and my wife met, we always go up to New York and spend Christmas up there. You know, go to the Rockettes now with the kids. The kids love going to that around Christmas time. So being able to play there was really cool and have them there. So next Christmas will be even more special. And then the Greek, man. Like, I mean, it's just a beautiful setting looking out. And all three shows were, you know, unreal. So it definitely lived up to what I was thinking.
0: Was that your first time at Red Rocks?
1: Yeah, first time.
0: Did you get to go down into the
1: catacombs
0: and see those amazing pictures that are there?
1: I got the full-on experience of it, so it definitely was a special. You know, and now I'm already, like, kind of counting down the days. Like, hey, do we have another Red Rocks date yet, or what's the deal? So it's a special spot.
0: Oh, it really is. I'm talking about Red Rocks in Colorado, along with my co-host Jordan Davis. We are going to get back to the countdown at 11. Jason Aldean, Don't Tell on Me.

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2: We're counting down the top 30 hits in the USA. I'm Jordan Davis here with Lon Helton. Here's Corey Kent and Coe Wetzel at number 10, Rocky Mountain Low.

0: Corey Kent and Cole Wetzel up one to number 10, Rocky Mountain Low. Jordan Davis is my co-host this week, and I was really a big fan of Blake Shelton's TV show called The Road, the big talent contest. And one week he was off, and you actually got a chance to fill in for him. And when he was in as my co-host, we talked about that.
1: Well, you know, it just kind of came down to who are the people, you know, in a case like that, that can really step in and who's had boots on the ground and have been there, you know. And I don't even know Jordan either, by the way. I just thought he's got great music and he's got a great ear for songs. And that's a big part of what The Road was the original songs that these artists performed. And for that reason, I thought he'd be great.
2: Dude, that's awesome. Yeah, I haven't really had a chance to meet Blake. So that's really cool that when they called me for that, dude, I was all in on it.
0: Oh, sure.
2: And to be able to sit there and listen to originals with Keith was really special. But, man, Blake's, you know, I mean, he's a legend, man. And so to be a small part of The Road was really, really cool. I thought that was just a really awesome idea for a show. And it was fun to fill in. So, and that's also really cool that Blake said that he thought I had pretty good music. That's I can go to bed tonight being like, man, that's a pretty good day, man.

0: Blake Shelton with his latest number one, Stay Country or Die Tryin'. We're counting him down here with Jordan Davis. We are going to talk some more about his experiences on Blake's TV talent show, The Road. That's after we get to number nine, Chris Jansen, Me and a Beer.
1: Prettiest girl I'd ever seen. Look at her, man, look at me. I thought I can't just walk up and ask her to dance.

0: Chris Jansen up one and number nine, Mean a Beer. Jordan Davis is my co-host this week. And a bit ago, we were talking about you filling in for Blake Shelton on his TV show called The Road. That meant, of course, that you got to spend a real lot of time with Keith Urban.
1: I know, man, to sit and listen to. And there's not a more talented dude in this town than Keith Urban. I mean, so to just be able to sit there and listen to him pick songs apart and, you know, performance-wise, like, I mean, he's the Swiss Army knife of music. There's nothing the guy can't do.
0: Right.
1: Great songwriter, great performer, can play all the instruments in the world. So to be able to sit next to him, you know, I'll be honest with you, I was a little nervous. Like,
0: Yeah, sure.
1: I mean, he is playing on such a different level musically than I am. But it definitely was cool to get to hang with him for a little bit. And man, that was just an awesome night to get to hear some amazing songs. And yeah, just get to sit up there and enjoy music with Keith for an hour or so was really cool. I can't

0: Keith Urban with his number one from 2011, Long Hot Summer. I'm Lon Helton, and coming up, the hidden meaning behind the video from my co-host, Jordan Davis. Country Countdown USA.
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2: 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My countdown co-host this week is Jordan Davis. We're at 8. Megan Maroney, Beautiful Things.

0: Josh Ross again at number 7, Hate How You Look. We're counting them down here with Jordan Davis. We now come to your song in the countdown at number 6. And I want to talk a little bit about the video for this song.
1: Yeah.
0: There are several videos out there, but there is one of you standing just at a gas pump.
1: Yeah.
0: And it really fits the song because it's so stark.
1: Yeah.
0: And it's very dark, too.
1: Yeah. The cool thing about, you know, being able to, and why I think music videos are still really special, is you're kind of able to add to the emotion and what the song is. You know, you obviously have the lyric, but, you know, what does the video add to it? And for me, Truck is a song where a guy's kind of, he's had a dilemma, you know, and I think he wants to do one thing. You know, he wants to go back, but he knows it's bad. So I kind of wanted to add that to the imaging around it, the video itself, of, man, this guy's really at a crossroads, and he knows he needs to keep driving, and turning around and going back to what he left is a problem. So we did a great job of kind of capturing that emotion, not just in the lyric, but in the images as well.
0: But, you know, in country music and story songs, there's usually, you know, some kind of wrap-up. And
1: yeah.
0: Did you guys talk about it? Like, you kind of left us, like,
2: did she call?
0: Does she say, hey, I'm missing you, turn this truck around?
1: Yeah.
0: I mean, you know, you kind of left, well, what happened?
1: Yeah, what happened?
0: Or do you have to wait till Louisiana Stick to know?
1: Right. Well, we were kind of joking about it. We kind of left it open-ended. So I'm sure he's hit one of the coasts by now. But I would like to think that he stayed strong and didn't go back to what he was leaving. So, but yeah, I really didn't even think about that until we got the demo back. You know, you listen to it down and you kind of start picking it apart, like, all right, is there anything we could fix to make this clearer? But I kind of liked that it was open-ended and you never know what happened.
0: A little something to think about as we hear number 6 of the countdown from my co-host Jordan Davis, Turn This Truck Around.

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1: I'm Jordan Davis, co-hosting this week with Lon Hilton. Coming up, Lon and I will have this week's top five.
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0: I'm Lon Helton, and we're counting down the hits along with a country star co-host right here on K101. Jordan Davis is helping me count down the hits this week. We're at number five. Here's Ella Langley, Be Her.

Ella Langley once again at number four. That's Be Her. My co-host this week is Jordan Davis. And up next at number four is next week's co-host, Riley Green. And of course, we'll talk about all the big TV projects he's been doing, including Marshalls and The Voice. But here is Riley's hit at number four, Change My Mind.

0: Riley Green in number four, Change My Mind. We're counting down the week's top 30 country hits along with my co-host Jordan Davis. And Jordan, up next is a guy who was just in here as my co-host. That is Tucker Wetmore. And he was talking about being on the road with you.
1: I just played a couple shows with him in Australia a couple weeks ago. And I've met him before. We played stuff before. We've been around each other before. And that's another one of those dudes that I know I could call at any time and he would sit there and he would sit down and talk to me about whatever it is. And, you know, another dude that I really look up to in a lot of aspects of what he does, and just a good dude, a great friend to have.
0: Had you been to Australia, New Zealand before?
1: That was my first time. Yeah, that was my first time, and I loved every second of it. It was beautiful.
2: Yeah, that's his first time over there, and it will not be his last, man. That guy is a rock star, man. He crushed it, but and I feel the same way about Tuck, man. He's a great dude. Has handled, you know, the success, I feel like, came quick for Tucker. And, man, dude, he has handled it just about as good as you can. And, man, great music, great writer, and an awesome performer. That's awesome. It was cool. We got to hang in Australia. Great guy. And we've always talked about, you know, now I feel like I'm guilty of this. I feel like I meet somebody that, you know, you're like, I like this guy, man. We should go hunt together.
0: Right.
2: So me and Tucker are trying to line down a duck hunt. Hopefully we can do it this year.
0: You mentioned how hot he is, but just won the Academy of Country Music New Male Artist of the Year Award.
2: Yeah.
0: And Brunette, his third hit.
2: Dude, well deserved.
0: Yeah.
2: I mean, it really is. Like, watching him perform is man, he's doing exactly what he's supposed to be doing, and putting out some great music, man.
0: Yeah, of course, including this song at number three, Tucker Wetmore, Brunette.

0: John and I will have the number one song in the USA. Country Countdown USA.
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0: Seatbelt is the worst that could happen. A fine, an inconvenience, a little embarrassment. 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There are injuries, a hospital bed, the long road to recovery, the moments you'll miss. Suddenly, a ticket doesn't seem so bad. That ticket? That was nothing. Click it. 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
1: Hi, I'm Lon Helton, and we count down the hits every week along with a country star co-host right here on K101. We're counting down the week's top 30 country hits. Jordan Davis is my co-host. At number two, here's Cody Johnson and The Fall.

0: Cody Johnson up one to number two, The Fall. My co-host this week is Jordan Davis. We now come to the number one song in the USA, of course, and it belongs to a guy we talked about earlier, of course, Luke Combs. I don't know if you were aware, but for the first time in chart history, a solo artist had back-to-back number ones with different songs.
1: Yeah.
0: I mean, that's like never been done before.
1: Yeah. I mean, but well-deserving. I mean, dude, this record from Luke, you know, we were down at the beach with the fam, and I shot him a message and was like, dude, if this song is anything like what's on, you know, if this record is like these, I think you've made your best record you've ever made. And I do believe that this record is going to go down as one of the greats. And, man, it couldn't happen to a better dude.
0: Yeah. You've known him a long time. Has he changed any since being a dad?
1: Combs?
0: Yeah.
1: Ah, man.
0: Is that what you call him, Combs, when you talk?
1: Well,
0: I'm just curious.
1: Sometimes.
0: Yeah.
1: yeah, man. You know, it's been cool. Luke has always been a, you know, from the second day I met him, you know, and I know it's one of his songs, but, you know, he's a what you see is what you get guy. Hmm. And, man, I've been super impressed at how you got a guy like Luke that's on top of the world and probably has the ability to do whatever he wants to do whenever he wants to do it.

0: he still, man, prioritizes being at home and being a dad. And, man, you know, 9 times out of 10, if he's not playing a show and you call him, he's at the house with the kids. Mm. And that's really cool to me.
1: I thought he was at the top. And now he's got these, you know, like I say, this album really, really did propel him even higher.
0: I mean, it was strong. It's a great record.
1: Truly. And we're talking about Luke Combs spending his second week at number 1, Sleepless in Hotel Room.

0: Luke Combs spending his third week at number one, his second week with this song, Sleepless in a Hotel Room. And there they are, the top 30 country hits in the USA is compiled by Country Air Check. We've been counting them down here with Jordan Davis, and we talked about just how busy you are, including some baseball stadiums. So, got some dates there for us.
1: Yeah, man, we're in Busch Stadium in St. Louis on May 28th. Then we got CMA Fest on June 6th, Bridgeport, Connecticut on June 12th, Baltimore on the 13th, North Lawrence, Ohio on the 17th. Henderson, Nevada on the 19th, Morgan Hill, California on the 20th, and Buffalo, New York on the 26th.
0: Morgan Hill, California to Buffalo. You need to talk to somebody.
1: I know, right? I probably should have looked at travel before I okayed that one.
0: Current hit is Turn This Truck Around. Best luck with that. As always, so great to always have you in here and just chat a little bit. Thanks for helping me count down the hits.
1: You're the man, Lon. Thank you very much.
2: ABC News, I'm Brian Clark. President Trump writes on social media that the agreement being negotiated with Iran is the exact opposite of the deal formed during the Obama administration, which he has frequently criticized. But a source familiar with the situation tells ABC News there's serious concern and disappointment with the proposal in Israel. Meanwhile, in the U.S., there's bipartisan opposition to the president's fund to compensate people who say they were targeted by the government. People who were involved in the January 6th attack on the Capitol would be eligible to apply. Two congressmen introduced the first bill to block the fund, including New York Democrat Tom Suozzi.
3: Nobody supports this idea, especially in the context of all the problems Americans are facing.

0: facing with the cost of living. They don't want to see a $1.8 billion fund to pay people that beat up cops.
1: Over 50,000 people have evacuated their homes in Orange County, California, because of a faulty valve at a tank holding a toxic chemical. Emergency crews trying to prevent an explosion. This is ABC News.
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0: 10 o'clock. Oh, we're so glad to be here. We're on all the radios. We got K101, our longtime friend and partner, Common Sense Radio, KXDJ, and Perryton.
1: Man, we're getting good with these names and numbers.
0: What a privilege. And all you West Texas folks that are listening, there will be a three-man stray gathering on the 10th and 11th of July. The women on the 10th and on the 11th. 11th and 12th, wrong days. It's the right weekend, wrong days. But anyhow, it'll be a good time. There'll be a lot more advertisement coming up about that, but we just wanted y'all to plan on being in Perryton, Texas on the 10th and
1: exactly.
0: 11th. 11th
1: exactly.
0: and 12th.
1: 11th and 12th,
0: right.
1: Yes. Yeah, we will be
0: still
1: out there.
0: Still the 11th and 12th.
1: They don't change on us no matter what we try to do. The dates stay the same.
0: We got a few more announcements.
1: Yeah, I want to talk about Classic Bowl real quick. Everybody in the tri-state area.
0: Everybody.
1: Texas, Kansas, Oklahoma is all involved in the Classic Bowl and what goes on this week for the kids. We are very privileged to also be involved in it on Saturday. For Classic Bowl, we sell the tickets. So any of you out there listening, you hear my voice, don't know what I look like, if you're coming to that football game,
0: He's got a face for radio, I'm just telling you. But come see
1: That's right. That's why I'm not on TV. I'm not going to lie about it. But at any rate, I'm also looking for volunteers to help us that Saturday. Come put an hour in, 2 hours in. I've already got some people signed up for 3 hours at a shot. But I need two people at all times there during the day. And then starting about 4 o'clock,
0: and
1: we
0: so
1: don't have enough.
0: Here's the list. We need
1: it's pretty empty.
0: We ain't meaning Bill, but we need you on it. We have 5, 6, and 7 plugged up, but we don't have 9, 10, 11, 12, 1, 2, 3, or 4.
1: Yeah. So we really would appreciate you coming out and helping us. I mean, K101 works so much with us. You know, they have us on a radio station. They do so much for us. We try to help them. And also, they send us a little community contribution for helping them out. So we love to do it. All right. Now, that being said, Debbie, you want to talk about your
0: walk coming up, and Miss Debbie's going to tell us about it on June 6th.
2: Yes. Okay. Saturday, June 6th is our prayer walk. So everybody's invited. The deal is we're call into a prayer walk because
0: not much walking
2: when I actually started

0: started praying about things that Yahweh wanted me to do. Prayer walk is what came to me. Actually, what we are doing as a cowboy church is we're actually riding horses and horseback and wagons.
1: Yeah, prayer wagon ride.
0: And we are headed to the courthouse. And at the courthouse, we'll have corporate prayer together, and then we'll come back,
1: we'll meet here afterwards.
0: At
1: the church to get in the wagon, right?
0: At 9, yes. Yeah. We are meeting at church at 9. And so if you're wanting to come be a part of it, if you're wanting to ride in a wagon, if you're wanting to bring your horse and ride horseback, we are meeting at 9. We'll get everybody together, and we will head that way. And then we are shooting for 11 o'clock at the courthouse. So I've been telling, you know, if you aren't able to make the day of it, that it's going to kind of be, if you want to be at the courthouse at 11, we'll have our prayer there at 11. And then we'll head back here and then try to have a little lunch together. So,
1: and so if you're out there listening on the radio and you, you've been wanting to check out Thousand Hills and you haven't been quite comfortable coming through the doors, or you work, for whatever reason, Sunday mornings, that would be a great opportunity for you to join in. And they, most of them don't bite, a few do, but it'll be great. You're welcome. We're inviting you to come join us.
0: Yes, we would love for everybody to come be a part.
1: Yep, awesome. Now we got camp. What's the name of the camp, Mary?
2: Our theme this year is Free Indeed. So I want to talk a little bit about our middle school youth camp. I know they've been announcing it. This is our third year doing it. We're super excited. I don't know who's more excited, my workers or the kids. Everyone's super pumped.
1: The volunteers get so much out of it. That's the way it works. If you volunteer, you're not sure if the kids got as much as you did, but everybody's blessed.
2: Yes, it's the best. So the dates this year are June 28th through July 2nd. We do have sponsors available, and so if money is a problem, don't let it be. We want your kid at camp. We're going to make that happen. I have a list of food that I need donated, and if you don't want to donate a certain item, you can just donate money and we can buy it. This helps us out a lot to help make camp affordable for the kids. Our theme.
1: And if there's a need and you don't volunteer yourself, I have a really slick way of helping people volunteer themselves.
2: He does. Like I said, our theme this year is Free Indeed. We're basing around John 8:36. If the Son sets you free, then you'll be free indeed. And we just want to help these kids walk in freedom, the freedom that God intends us for. And so, like I said, we're super excited. We have registration forms available. So let's get your kids signed up. We're starting to figure out numbers for food and t-shirts and all the fun things. So if you have any questions, come see me afterwards and we'll get it figured out.
1: Awesome. It went exciting. We got a lot going on. If you would get on your feet, we're going to do last week I didn't do any of it, but this week we'll double down. So we're going to do our mission statement and what we do every week.
3: Thousand Hills
1: Ranch Church exists to reach the unchurched Western culture with the gospel of Jesus Christ by tearing down religious barriers and building authentic relationships. And then we pledge to our Christian flag and to our brothers in Christ. We pledge allegiance to the Christian flag and to the Savior for whose kingdom it stands. One brotherhood uniting all Christians in service and love. And then we pledge allegiance to the flag of this great nation and this on Memorial Day weekend. We're so thankful for you veterans out there that and families of veterans that are listening on the radio and that you're here in this body. Thanks just don't cut it. We literally would be lost without you. But here we go. We pledge allegiance to the flag of the United States of America and to the republic for which it stands, one nation, under God, indivisible, with liberty and justice for all. Amen, and so be it. And that's going to bring us right into Jenna, David, and David. Do you like that order?
3: Oh. Raymond's here.
1: And Raymond. Yes, we're so glad to have Raymond back. David will pray, and we'll get

0: it going.
1: All right, Heavenly Father, we just thank you so much for just filling this building up. We thank you for all of those, Father, who have gave their lives for our freedoms in this country. And we think about Memorial Day. We think about that often. But I also want to just thank you for your son and how he died for each and every one of us. Father, we just we know that there's not a thing that we can do to earn the love that you give us. But you deem us worthy enough to receive your love, and we're just so thankful for that. Father, we just pray that anything that is not of you, from you, for you, would be just cast as far as the east is from the west, out of this place. That you would be glorified with everything that happens here today. And we pray all these things in the mighty and holy name of Jesus. Amen.

Will you pray with me? Heavenly Father, Lord, we thank you for your blessings that you give us. And Father, we just ask that you'll prepare our hearts to be able to bring your word into us and to where we can sharpen each other, help each other, and be able to go out and honor you and help others. Lord, be with everyone here today, and we just thank you for all you do for us. We thank you for your grace and your mercy. We ask and pray all this in Jesus' name. Amen.

Heavenly Father, thank you so much. You're just so amazing. And you set these dates apart that we can remember. We can remember what you've done for us. We can remember what you've called others to do for us. And we can remember that there's others that are graduating from one season to another, Father, and they're headed to places, and they're really going to need to depend upon you and your Spirit. Father, I just pray that today that your word would ring true. Father, that you would speak to each of our hearts, to our spirit, that we would be encouraged, that each and every one of us that can hear you today, that we would take your message to the people, our people that we're called to. Father, I pray that as you touch each and every one of us, that also you would bind any and all strategies that are set against us as a people, this body, other bodies, this group of people that identify as Christians. We identify as anointed. We identify as your people. Father, we praise you for this and for the protection that you send our way. We love you so. In the name of Jesus, amen, and so be it. So I'm going to have the graduates. Today is Graduate Sunday, and so I'd like the graduates to come up here and join me today, please. I'm going to get one of them out of this back room. I forgot to tell you, I want the graduates.

0: So, freedom, you know, that's I remember my own high school graduation, and I thought that I was going to be free of school, you know, and really it was a graduation from one season to another. And here we have all kinds of graduations. We have college graduations and we have high school graduations. But it's a season that's changing. And here the other day, there's a couple things I want to tell you as I get into this, and I'm going to share some word with you, because today is really a significant day. It is Memorial Day and we remember it, but it's also Pentecost. It's the day that we celebrate the coming of the Holy Spirit. And you know, the first umpteen years of my Christian walk, and when I was your age, I had no idea what that was about, and I surely had no idea that it was on the exact same time. The timing was the same time as what the Hebrew people call Shavuot, which is when we were given the Ten Commandments. And who knew that? Did any of you know that? No. It's because there's holes in our Christian teaching. And so today you're going to learn some stuff that you didn't know before. And it's really important as you go into life, when you're going to go through seasons that you're struggling, and you're going to go through seasons where you feel lost. And I'm giving today, if you'll listen, I'm giving you the roadmap to freedom, to hope, to life. The
1: And
0: other.
1: the thing about it is, wow, this thing's hot. I was overwhelmed with sitting here across from David, and then Dad's talking about freedom. And I'm going to say this in case he wakes up, that freedom is truly found in Christ, because I got the youth group by myself 6 years ago, and David was the only one that came at the time. He would show up, and then eventually brought a couple friends, and then it developed into a whole bunch of kids. And fast forward 6 years, and he stepped up to the plate, and him and Jaden led the high school youth group so TJ and I could be with McCoy. So we didn't feel like we had to. That's what freedom is him stepping out of his comfort zone with his brand new wife. I mean, they haven't been married a year, and willing to lead a youth group that he once was a part of. I was in youth group, but I am not leading the youth group I was in or in the same community, and he is.

0: in the community that he comes from in his church, and that's what freedom looks like. And then another one of my graduates, she's willing to go be a camp sponsor to take kids she was amongst to lead them so I don't have to go, so I can just be a part of it wherever my season fits. She's willing to step up in her freedom in all the places she's came back with the same kids that she knew. And that's freedom, is walking in your calling, walking in your passion, willing to step out there and just keep trudging towards Jesus, whatever that looks like. And it's so cool that this group of kids, if they come to youth group or not, have a male and a girl sponsor that are figuring out how to step up to the plate that came from right where they were.
1: That's awesome. Yeah, it is. The other day I got a text that it wanted to know about some political ideas that I had for Woodward County and then for our state of Oklahoma, because I'm a Republican signed up as, and so it sent me this text. And one of the questions it asked me is, what's freedom look like to you? And so I just started jotting that down. I thought, man, that's a great question. And first of all, I want to tell you right now, so that there's no mistake, without the Holy Spirit, there ain't no freedom. Without the Holy Spirit, we just have religion, or lack thereof. But the Holy Spirit gives us, and it gives us a new level of freedom and purpose, and it shows us things we couldn't know. He shows us things we couldn't know otherwise, and he gives us hope even when things aren't working out. But I jotted this down. Freedom is a place to dwell for the generations. It ain't about us. It's about those we set the pace, we make a trail for those that are following us. It's a place to dwell for the generations, a place to worship, a place that you and yours can prosper through faith, vision, and hard work. And the truth of the matter is freedom ain't free. It comes with focus, it comes with vision, and it comes with hard work. You know, it's also really interesting. Throughout Scripture, we hear about a place of rest. But as I've dug into that place of rest, really, it's a place to be, a place to dwell. And so I choose to dwell in the freedom of my purpose. And it's why I do what I do, no matter what anybody thinks or what. And so my example in this part would be follow that. Choose to dwell in your purpose and through the guidance of the Holy Spirit. I want to talk to you a little bit about, since today is so interesting, and we as mainstream Christians know very little about the history of today. And Pentecost means 50, simply means 50, but it was also the time that we were given the Ten Commandments, Shavuot is what they call it, and then we were also given the Holy Spirit. Both of those come down, and it's fascinating. In Exodus 19, it starts out exactly 2 months after the Israelites left Egypt. So after Passover, and Jesus Christ is our Passover lamb. It's by his blood that we're free. And then a couple months later, we were given this list of instructions. And these instructions were for the Lord chiseled it. We all know the story of the Ten Commandments, and the Lord himself chiseled it on stone. What the purpose of those instructions were, that life would turn out better for us. If we do that, we'll be free. If we don't do that, we're going to have trouble. We're going to struggle. We're going to actually not just be against God, but we'll end up being against ourselves. And so it's interesting, in Exodus 19, it says exactly 2 months after the Israelites left Egypt, they arrived in a certain wilderness, and after breaking camp, then Moses, he climbs a mountain to appear before God, and God called him to the mountain and said, "Give these instructions to the family of Jacob, to my people. Announce to the descendants," here's about of Israel, So this is always about descendants, always about generations.

You have seen what I did to the Egyptians, those that are against me. You've seen what happens to the enemies of the Lord. You know how I carried you on eagle's wings and I brought you to myself. Now if you obey me and keep my covenant, you will be, and I just love this. Now if you obey me, later in other scripture in Malachi, the Lord says, I'm the Lord thy God, I'm the Lord your God, and I do not change. So when we read things like this, this is what he meant then, this is what he means now, even though this is Old Testament. You have seen the things that I did to the enemies. You know that I carried you on eagle's wings. I brought you to myself. Now, if you will obey me and keep my covenant, you will be my own special treasure from among all the people on earth. For all the earth belongs to me. I love this. And you will be my kingdom of priests. This is what Gracie was talking about. Is David, little Big Dave, stepping into his role as a priest. And his beautiful wife right alongside of him. And you will be my kingdom of priests, my holy nation. This is a message you must give to the people of Israel. But it means his people. So Moses returned from the mountain, called together the elders of the people and told them everything the Lord commanded him. And all the people responded together and they lied their heads off. We will do everything the Lord has commanded. We have trouble. So Moses brought the people's answer back to the Lord. Then the Lord said to Moses, I will come to you in a thick cloud, so the people themselves can hear me when I speak. Then they will always trust you. Talking to Moses as in it, and I'm going to stop right there for just a second. We only trust the servants of the Lord if we can hear from him ourselves. And so we're going to have a certain amount of distrust until we hear the Lord with our own ears, with our own spirit and our own heart. And those in this body, there's some that believe, when I'm behind a pulpit or behind the mic, there's some that believe me, absolutely. And there's others that question it. And the reason is because whether they're listening for themselves or not. And then there's others, there's places that I could be out in the world and you could say, yeah, absolutely, John Paul is wrong. You would know for sure because you hear from the Holy Spirit, your own self. And so I'm going to stop in 9 for just a second, then I'm going to go to to Exodus 20. But I thought this was such a great point. Then the Lord said to Moses, I will come to you this thick cloud so the people themselves can hear me when I speak to you. So we'll know if somebody is actually speaking if the Lord is actually speaking to somebody, if we also can hear. Earlier today, when Donnie prayed, it was so powerful because he prayed exactly where I'm fixing to be in a little bit. He has no idea what I've been studying this week to teach, but he prayed that and it reaffirmed that I'm headed in the right direction, and the Holy Spirit just give it to me for free, and it will to you too also. And so I just love that, how he reaffirms. So now I will go to Exodus. Well, I'm going to stay in 19 for just a second for one more point, and then I'll go to Exodus 20 where he gave the Ten Commandments. But in Exodus 19:18, it says, all of Mount Sinai was covered with smoke because the Lord had descended on it. And then it says, in the form of fire. And I underlined that in my Bible because here in a little bit in Acts, we will discover that he showed up as the Holy Spirit, also as fire. He descended upon, right here he descends on the mountain. In the New Testament, after the time of Christ, he descends on each of us personally that will receive him as fire. And we're the temple, we're the mountain, we're the one that sat out there as an example. Now as we get into the Ten Commandments, I'm going fast because of time. I'm praying that the Lord will cause this to resonate with each of you. There's an underlying message in the

Ten Commandments. And it's so interesting to me that actually Andy, she asked me a question real early the other morning, and as I was studying the Ten Commandments, it was so easy for me to answer her question, because the underlying message in the Ten Commandments is this: loyalty. Loyalty to your God, loyalty to your people, loyalty to yourself. Over and over again, the message is loyalty. And it's also really interesting that at Shavuot, the Hebrew people, as they celebrate it, they read from the book of Ruth. I'm like, why the book of Ruth? So I studied it, the book of Ruth, because it is an example of great loyalty. I'm like, would you look at that? I'm not the only one that figured this out. Ten Commandments are about loyalty. I'm just going to read them to you real quick, and then we're going to go to Acts, and then we're going to end up in Hebrews. I know that's a lot of scripture, but it's important. Then God gave Ten Commandments, were the covenant for the community. This is Exodus 20. Then God gave the people all these instructions. I'm going to go fast, go back to it. He says, I am the Lord your God who rescued you from the land of Egypt, the place of your slavery. Each of us is going to be a slave to something. All of us. We have all been a slave to something. We're going to be a slave to sin, or we're going to be a slave to God. All of us are a slave to something. Verse 3, you must not have any other gods but me. You must not make yourself an idol of any kind of image of anything in the heavens or on the earth or in the sea. You must not bow down to them or worship them. For I, the Lord your God, am a jealous God who will not tolerate your affection for other gods, for any other gods. I lay the sins of parents upon their children. The entire family is affected. Look, it's the way it is. That we, as we set an example, if we screw up, we pass that screw up onto our children. If you're a parent out here, you know exactly what I'm talking about. If you're a child, you know that there's some of the things your parents did that you got to pay for. It's part of the deal, but there's freedom. I lay the sins of the parents upon the children. The entire family is affected, even children in the third and fourth generations of those who rejected me. But then there's hope. But, verse 6, but I lavish unfailing love for 1,000 generations. 1,000 generations. You know, that would have to add up to at least 3,000 years. 1,000 generations. On those who love me and obey my commandments. So by loving him and working out your obedience, you get to impact the next 3,000 years of your people. That's pretty powerful stuff. It adds up to a lot of people that you will never meet. Verse 7, you must not misuse the name of the Lord your God. The Lord will not let you go unpunished if you misuse his name. And that doesn't just look like swearing, man. I'm just telling you, it's about, oh, God told me. I hear it all the time. The Lord told me. Bull crap. He didn't tell you any such thing. I mean, it happens all the time. We got to be careful. We also, as Christians, as anointed, and then we get caught in sin. That's another, and every one of us is guilty of this. Every single one of us falls in this category from time to time. So we repent and we fix it. You must not misuse the name of the Lord your God. The Lord will not let you go unpunished for this. 8, remember to observe the Sabbath day by keeping it holy. You know what? The Sabbath day, the day of rest. Suddenly, as my teaching, I look at the Sabbath completely different than I ever have, and it's blowing my mind. And if the Holy Spirit corrects this teaching down the road, I'll receive it. But right now, I'm starting to understand that the Sabbath day, the day of rest, is about dwelling. And so we have holy work to do, and then on the seventh day, or the day of completion, the time of completion, we dwell in that holiness that we've been working at.
And so,

Actually, it's possible that this has a lot less to do with the day of the week and a whole lot more to do with the work that we're called to do, and then resting, dwelling in the work as we've completed it, dwelling in our generation of, you know. And I want you to know something. The generational family is what God's all about. And passing things on to the next generation. And the Lord showed me this a while back, and I've said it before. I'm going to say it again because I want it to stick with you. I don't know what your generational deal looks like, but I know what it costs. And it costs absolutely everything. That's the price, and it's more than worth it. So if you focus, and I'm going to tell you, as you go into this next season, nobody wants to be the weirdo. Nobody wants to be the one that stands out. Nobody wants to be the one that doesn't go those places that you know you shouldn't. But I'm going to tell you, if you do, things will look different down the road. Whatever you choose, you'll get to pay for that, or you'll get the benefits from it. Amen. Those that have lived through it, yeah, there's a better way. I'm going to keep reading it real quick, and then I'm going to get to Acts, and I know it's a lot of reading, but it's worth it, I promise. Remember, the Sabbath is about a finished work. It's about dwelling in the holiness of our work. And you know, it also, as it talks about the Sabbath, it says on that day of dwelling, that no one in your household may, everybody needs to, this is about everybody that you have influence over. This includes you, your sons, your daughters, your male and female servants, your livestock. It's interesting, even your livestock is set aside to be holy. Everything that you touch that's living. Any foreigners living among you. For in 6 days there's days of work made in the heavens and the earth and the sea and everything in them. But on the seventh day, the completion, he rested. That is why the Lord. And that also answers, you know, it looks really unlikely that we just can't understand how the Lord could physically create the earth in 7 days. But if this is actually talking about a complete work, it gets a lot easier to understand, doesn't it? Anyhow, that's why the Lord blessed the Sabbath day and set it apart as holy. Dwell in your holiness. 12, honor your father and mother. Look, ain't none of you got perfect parents. Sorry, you don't. My kids don't either. But honoring them is still, you will be blessed by it. They're the only parents you're ever going to have. And I know some of our parents aren't still here. I know that there's some of that. I was raised in the same situation myself. My mama died when I was 6 years old. And so I realize that there's all kinds, but still honoring them, the Lord honors that, and they're the only ones you're ever going to have. They did the best they could with the cards they had at the time. And you're going to, I hear it all the time. Well, if it wasn't for my parents, look, if you're graded on the curve, it ain't that bad either. I mean, really, it could be worse. Honor your father and mother, then you will then you will live a long, full life in the land of the Lord. Why would that be? Why would the length of your life be dictated by honoring your parents? I personally believe, I've got no scripture to back this up, but I do know a little bit about the human body. And if you choose to be miserable and blame somebody else for your problems, that misery is going to shorten your life. And so I think that's the connection. Honor your father and mother. That's what he's going to give you a long life because of it. 13, and here's this stuff, and we're going to know why we know this in just a second. You must not murder. You must not commit adultery. You must not steal. Every sinner knows this. Everyone. You must not testify falsely against your neighbor. It don't mean that they don't do it. It don't mean that all of us have

fall into some of this, but we all know we should not do this. You must not covet your neighbor's house. You must not covet your neighbor's wife, male, female servant, ox, donkey, or anything else that belongs to your neighbor. Look, this is your journey. That's theirs. This is yours. They want some of what you got. You want some of them, and it's not healthy for either one of you. Just stay in your lane. When the people heard this, this is the other thing that's real crazy. I'm going to finish here in Exodus, and then I'll go to Acts and then Hebrews. But when the people heard the thunder of the loud blast of the ram's horn, when they saw the flashes of lightning, I'm telling you what, when the Lord moves, it gets a hold of you. It changes your world. It shakes your world. It shook mine. It'll shake yours too. Smoke billows from the mountain. They stood at a distance, trembling for fear. And this is the temptation right here. And some are listening in here are still in this box. Some of you sitting up here with me are still in this box. And when they heard all this, the Lord changing lives, what the people got scared and they said to Moses, 19, you speak to us and we will listen, but don't let God speak directly to us. It's too scary. We might die. So I want to say that our temptation is still to come by here on Sunday mornings, get fed a little bit, and not do our own listening and not do our own obeying. Just hope that John Paul or whoever's speaking gives us a message that touches us a little bit and go about our business. But the truth of the matter is that this didn't work for them. When they said, you just speak to us, Moses, they were no longer listening anymore to the Lord themselves. They no longer trusted if everything he was telling them was true, and they fell away. And the truth is, if you don't do your own listening, you will fall away also. Happened. Anybody in here fall away? Yeah. Why? Because you weren't doing your own listening. Let's go to Acts, first chapter. And I'm gonna go quickly. I'm not gonna go through a lot of this. But the Lord told them to wait. So he had been here. He was resurrected. We know that by his blood he suffered, died, rose again for us, led the way. And then he tells them, hang up. Don't leave. Just wait there. I'm sending a helper. And in verse 4, it says, once he was eating with them and he commanded them, do not leave Jerusalem until the Father sends you the gift he promised. As I told you before, John baptized with water, but in a few days you will be baptized with the Holy Spirit. Then when the apostles were with Jesus, they kept asking him, Lord, when is the time for you to set Israel free and restore your kingdom? And he replied, the Father alone has the authority to set those dates and times, and they are not for you to know, but you will receive power from the Holy Spirit when the Holy Spirit comes upon you. And I'm just telling you this because having the Holy Spirit upon you is the most freeing thing that there is nothing else like it. Everything else is struggle. But when you will receive power when the Holy Spirit comes upon you, and you will be my witnesses telling the people about me, listen, this is your job. You will be his witnesses everywhere. And it says in Jerusalem, that's the city of the Lord, the city that the people were called to. Judea means his people. Samaria is about a mixed race people. So whatever the background of the people, you still have the same job and to the ends of the earth. And so that was his instructions to the apostles. That's his instructions to us. Chapter 2. I'm only real quick. Only thing that I want to get out of this is on the day of Pentecost, which was 50 days, which is the same time that he sent the instructions down that he wrote with himself in stone, and it's also really interesting, on the day of Pentecost, all the believers were meeting together in one place. Why? Because it was the celebration Shavuot. Suddenly there was a sound from heaven like the roaring of the mighty windstorm. Sounds a lot like the mountain deal. And it filled the house.

house where they were sitting, and what appeared like flames or tongues of fire appeared and settled on each of them. And everyone present was filled with the Holy Spirit and began speaking in other languages as the Holy Spirit gave them abilities. What does the Holy Spirit give you? Abilities. Abilities to know, abilities to decipher, abilities to speak in ways that you could not do before. And that goes into, and Peter preached a great message, but I want you to know something, that the Lord back then, in the first covenant, he sent message to his people, and he chiseled it out in stone so they could see it. The second time, he sends it, and he chiseled it another place, if you will just receive this. And so, in Hebrews 10, if you will turn with me to Hebrews 10, 15, it says, "And the Holy Spirit testifies that this is so, for he says," so the Holy Spirit testifies, this is the deal. 16, "that this is my new covenant I will make with my people on that day, says the Lord, and I will put my laws in their heart, and I will write them on their minds." This right here is why every sinner knows that lying is bad. Every sinner knows that cheating on their spouse is bad. Every sinner knows that stealing is bad. Now we can quit listening to those truths. We can water it down, and we can suffer the consequences of those things, but it is chiseled inside of you. What's amazing is this scripture, as we read it, it gets to get chiseled inside of us also. And as we start to resonate with this living word and come into agreement with it, it becomes part of us. And it comes out at the most amazing and beautiful times. I'm going to finish here in Hebrews. And says, "And the Holy Spirit testifies, this is a new covenant. The old one was sent down to the people. They were scared to hear it for themselves. The new one is inside of us if we choose. This is the new covenant I will make with my people on that day, says the Lord. I'll put my laws in their hearts. I will write them in their minds," he says. "I will never again remember their sins and their lawless deeds. And when sins have been forgiven, there is no need to offer more sacrifices." Why? Because he is our sacrifice. 19. "And so, dear brothers and sisters, we can boldly enter heaven's most holy place because of the blood of Jesus. By his death, Jesus opened a new and life-giving way through the curtain into the most holy place. And since we have a great high priest who rules over God's house, let us go right into the presence of God with sincere." If you got your old Bible, underline this word, sincere. "Sincere hearts," fully, underline that too, "fully trusting him. For our guilty consciences have been sprinkled with Christ's blood to make us clean, and our bodies have been washed with pure water. Let us hold tightly." You can underline that hold. We got to state that this is not just, it's free to us, but there's things we got to work. We got to stay focused. We got to stay on task. "Let us hold tightly without wavering to the hope we affirm. For God can be trusted to keep his promise." And then here comes the job. Because of this, then we got things to do. "Let us think of ways to motivate one another." That's what I'm doing with you right now. I'm trying the most creative way the Holy Spirit would show me to motivate you into a life worth living, into freedom. "Let us think of ways to motivate one another to acts of love and good works. Let us not neglect," and here's what Donnie said in his prayer today. He had no way of knowing I was going to end up here. "And let us not neglect our meeting together as some people do, but encourage one another, especially now as the day of his return is drawing near." And then it gets a little heavy.

We'd like to quit reading here that we're just free. But if we do, we lose track that we got to stay focused. We got to work hard. We got to stay in the game. You know, you got to know whether you're going up or down. You just got to. The other day, I was at the chiropractor's. And they put me on this machine that electro. And Angela comes and she's like, okay, now I'm going to turn this down. And then we're going to switch polarity. And in about a second, I'm like, whoa, that is not down. It was really important to know up from down. I'm like, oh my gosh, is my hair on fire? Make sure she knows. Make sure you know up from down. Let us go right into his presence, Christ's blood, to make us clean. Our bodies have been washed with pure water. 23. Let us hold tightly without wavering to the hope we affirm, for God can be trusted to keep his promise. Let us think of ways to motivate one another. Let us not neglect our meeting together, as some people do. I'm telling you what, if you don't continue to do these things, you will fall away. It's not if you might. One day you could, you will. We all did, we all will. But encourage one another, especially now of the day of his return is drawing near. He is coming back. Dear friends, if we deliberately continue sinning, this is heavy right here. Dear friends, if we deliberately, knowingly continue sinning after we have received knowledge of the truth, there is no longer any sacrifice that will cover these sins. They're just exposed, and we get to live with the consequences of them. I wish this wasn't true. I wish that I hadn't lived through some of the consequences of my own sins. I absolutely do not want anybody listening to have to live through any more of theirs. Truth is that every one of you have already lived through the consequences of some of your sins. All of you have. It can stop right here, right now. But it takes focus. It takes hard work. There's no longer any sacrifice that will cover. That's why we get in them spots. You're like, is God even listening? No, he's waiting. He's waiting for us to figure out up from down. There's only the terrible expectations of God's judgment and the raging fire that will consume his enemies. For anyone who refuses to obey the law of Moses was put to death without mercy on the testimony of two or three witnesses. Just think, and honestly, I wish that these verses weren't here. I wish I didn't have to read them. I wish it wasn't true. But I want you to know that there are consequences. Just think how much worse the punishment will be for those who have trampled on the Son of God and have treated the blood of the covenant, which has made us holy, as if it were common and unholy, and have insulted the disdain of the Holy Spirit who brings God's mercy to us. For we know the one who said, and he said, this version, it says, I'll take revenge and I'll pay them back. What it's saying is there's going to be a price. But the truth of the matter is there's freedom. It takes hard work. It takes focus. It takes looking a little weird from time to time. Sometimes a lot weird. But it's okay. And it's worth it. And God's prepared you. You're unique already. You got a set of gifts in you that he didn't put in anybody else. And when he puts you on that platform, if you'll be his, it'll be crazy what he'll do with you. And I'm going to tell you one more thing. Is there some that are out here listening that have some things that they need to do out of obedience? They know they're called to in all kinds of ways. I'm just encouraging you to be brave enough to take one little baby step, whatever that is. He will have you. If it's just turning your life to him, if it's just repenting, if it's just taking that next step, if it's just sharing him with who he's called you to, it's like, oh my gosh, I know I was supposed to.

0: to tell them about Jesus, whatever it is. It feels awesome, doesn't it?
1: TJ, would you grab a mic and pray over this?
2: Bow your heads with me. Heavenly Father, I just thank you so much for these young adults, Father, that are stepping into a new chapter of their life, Father, that the freedom that they feel from it now, that it opens up a whole new freedom down the road, Father. Father, I thank you for the opportunity to be able to do the things that we do, and that there's so many younger generations out there striving to know more about you and to walk with you and to share your word, Father. Father, I just ask that you would bless each and every one of them. Watch over everybody in this building as they go home and as they go throughout the rest of their week, Father. Father, just thank you for everything that you do. In your precious name we pray. Amen.
0: Amen. Amen. Do you got, Gracie, do you want to give out these Bibles to announce them?
3: The other thing about it, too, is for all of you guys, is there's a generation older than you that's striving to be the influence. You know, there's David and Cassidy and Cash, and they were such, Lance, they're such a great set of kids that were a part of youth group that have now been baptized in their own journey. They weren't pressured in here to be baptized, but when they got outside and they got in school, they found and were seeking him and kept searching, and they've been baptized and they lead. So there's a generation older than you that you guys can go to that will help keep you on the right path. And then there's old people like me that has that's a generation in front of you to keep you on the path. But just remember, there's another generation right in front of you that's been right where you were, that wants to help you stay on the path because they know what that freedom looks like.
0: Amen. Amen. Give these guys a hand. It wasn't easy getting to where you are. You had to work hard for it, and it don't get easier from here, but it's prepared you for the next step.
3: Keep asking the hard questions.
0: Yeah. Absolutely. And if there's some part of anything you hear, and even today, if there's something that you disagree with, or you dig in, do your own study and hear from the Lord yourself, please. Thank you.

elders are going to come forward and they'll pray with you. If you need anything, come see one of them. And if you need to gripe about something around here, see one of them. Don't see me.

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1: ABC News, I'm Brian Clark. As Secretary of State Marco Rubio says there could be good news about a deal to end the war with Iran, President Trump says the deal being negotiated is the opposite of President Obama's deal. That's because the framework of this potential agreement has drawn some criticism, says ABC Selena Wang in Washington.
2: We are hearing some alarm and concern from some top Senate Republicans, including from Republican Senator Ted Cruz. He is saying that he is deeply concerned about what he's heard about is in this deal. He says if the result of this is that the Iranian regime can still enrich uranium, develop nuclear weapons, and have effective control over the strait, he says the outcome would be disastrous.
1: Over 50,000 people forced to evacuate their homes in Southern California because chemicals inside of a damaged tank at an aerospace facility in Garden Grove are at risk of a leak or explosion. The EPA chief told CNN the most likely scenario is a low-volume release. This is ABC News.
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0: KONE.TV. 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Time is running out. You have one last chance before it's gone for summer. 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
3: 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Sunshine this afternoon, light winds, highs near 84. Partly cloudy tonight, we'll see lows around 62. Slight chance we could see showers and storms tomorrow. Sunshine otherwise, light winds, highs near 86. Down to 62 tomorrow night. Sunshine for your Tuesday, highs will be in the mid-80s. Areas of showers Wednesday, slight chances for rain on Thursday. Highs will be in the lower 80s. We've got you covered on K101 and K101online.com.
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Sunshine through this afternoon. We'll see light winds, highs near 84. We've got you covered on K101.

0: ABC News, I'm Mike Dubosky. The U.S. and Iran appear to be reportedly making progress towards ironing out a new interim peace agreement that could include the end of the U.S. blockade around the Strait of Hormuz. But ABC's Selena Wang says some of the president's allies are already unhappy with what they're hearing.
1: We are hearing some alarm and concern from some top Senate Republicans, including from Republican Senator Ted Cruz. He is saying that he is deeply concerned about what he's heard about is in this deal. He says if the result of this is that the Iranian regime can still enrich uranium, develop nuclear weapons, and have effective control over the strait, he says the outcome would be disastrous.
0: Democrat Tom Suozzi and Republican Brian Fitzpatrick are touting new legislation aimed at blocking the Department of Justice's creation of a $1.8 billion anti-weaponization fund. And about 50,000 people are under evacuation orders in Southern California amid fears a tank of toxic chemicals could spill or explode. This is ABC News. A busy Memorial Day travel weekend is now underway as millions of Americans look to kick off the summer season. ABC's Andrew Dimbert has details.
2: AAA says a record-breaking 45 million people are traveling at least 50 miles from home for the holiday, with nearly 40 million driving to their destinations. At airports across the country, TSA expects to screen more than 18 million passengers through Wednesday. So far, only scattered delays and cancellations have been reported, but travelers are being urged to check their flight status before heading to the airport.
0: And one of the biggest motorsports events of the year is about to get underway, with the green flag set to come down at the Indianapolis 500. One of the drivers, Catherine Legge, is attempting what's known as the double, racing in both the Indy 500 this afternoon and the Coca-Cola 600 this evening. Many of the drivers are also remembering Kyle Busch, who passed away this week due to sepsis. I'm Mike Dubosky, ABC News.

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You have one.

0: You have one last chance before it's gone for summer. This is it. 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
0: 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Sunshine this afternoon, light winds, highs near 84. Partly cloudy tonight, we'll see lows around 62. Slight chance we could see showers and storms tomorrow. Sunshine otherwise, light winds, highs near 86. Down to 62 tomorrow night. Sunshine for your Tuesday, highs will be in the mid-80s. Areas of showers Wednesday, slight chances for rain on Thursday. Highs will be in the lower 80s. We've got you covered on K101 and K101.

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1: 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What's that?
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0: 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Sunshine through this afternoon. We'll see light winds, highs near 84. We've got you covered on K101.

0: ABC News, I'm Mike Dubosky. The Trump administration is signaling it's close to a deal with Iran. Secretary of State Marco Rubio says they've made significant progress recently.
1: I'm always cautious when I say that because you can agree to things on paper, they actually have to be implemented. You can agree to things in writing, and then you actually have to go out and do it. But I do think perhaps there is the possibility that over the next few hours, the world will get some good news, at least with regards to the Straits.
0: An official told reporters this morning the deal would include a broad commitment from Iran to explore ways to get rid of its uranium supply and an end to the U.S. blockade in the Strait of Hormuz. Thousands have been forced to leave their homes in Garden Grove, California, because a giant tank full of hazardous chemicals is at risk of exploding. The tank had been steadily warming up over the past few days after a valve overheated this week. Crews are spraying cold water on it right now in an attempt to keep the temperature down. This is ABC News. There is new reaction to that shooting that played out just outside the White House last night. Secret Service agents responding to a man who opened fire at a White House checkpoint. That suspect, allegedly a 21-year-old who was known to Secret Service. He was shot by officers and later died. Daniel Lackar was visiting D.C. from Boston when it happened.
2: We have to respect people's point of view. You know, in America, with free speech, we have to, you know, understand that we don't have to agree with everybody, but we should never show violence. It's not the way to handle a situation.
0: 19 people were injured overnight in a stampede that broke out in Atlantic County, South Carolina, authorities there say. And the Indianapolis 500 is underway right now. It comes as many in the motorsports world continue to mourn the death of NASCAR driver Kyle Busch. The 41-year-old died of sepsis complications this week after coming down with pneumonia. I'm Mike Dubosky, ABC News.
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0: K101. We've got your country covered with Chris Jansen, me and a beer. We're counting down the minutes to Classic Bowl softball. 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It's at Woodward High School starting at 2 o'clock this afternoon. 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

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Sunshine through this afternoon. We'll see light winds, highs near 84. We've got you covered on K101.

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0: 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Sunshine through this afternoon. A partly cloudy sky tonight. We'll see lows around 62. Sunshine tomorrow. Showers and thunderstorms are possible. We'll see light winds with highs near 86. Lows around 62. Sunshine for your Tuesday. Highs mid-80s. Areas of showers on Wednesday. Some slight chances for rain Thursday. Highs in the lower 80s. We've got you covered on K101 and K101online.com.

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0: 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Here with all of the action is K101's Michael Barnes. 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We are set at Woodward Softball Complex for Classic Bowl Softball Game 1. Here now is Michael Barnes.
1: And a very pleasant good afternoon to you as we are at Boomer Softball Field. Sean Kelly with the introduction. Sean, thank you for the great job you do for us, and welcome to the opening salvo of week-long festivities. Classic Bowl 38 has arrived. I'm giddy. I'm excited, and I know Tyler Riggs is as well. Tyler, you and I got here shortly afternoon. There were people already. The bench jockeys were here with their lawn chairs, finding locations around the home plate area so they could be a part of today's bowl games. We've got two of them, a double dip this afternoon on a glorious Sunday.
2: Oh, what a perfect day for softball. And you mentioned the lawn chair jockeys, if you will, as we're ducking balls over here in the hot zone. But, this is one of those events that capacity-wise, Michael, does probably as good as any event in Class Bowl. These communities show up, show out to support their softball players.
1: Well, the fans continue to file in here, and you want me to turn you down a little bit? Which one are you in? Me? I need to go down? I'm loud? Shocking. I've never been accused of being loud on any broadcast. You talk about the overflow crowd, if you will, and they brought in temporary stands down the right field line, down the left field line. They're beginning to fill up here this afternoon.
2: Oh, and they will throughout the day, no doubt about it. It's great for the community to be able to do that. I mean, we're lined up to flagpoles, pretty much is how it goes. So you can't beat that, Michael.
1: We've had the opportunity to visit with all of the coaches for the two ball games here this afternoon, and I love it. They all kind of downplay things. Right? They're kind of laid back, and, oh, we're not going to get too excited about this, and we're not going to get too enthusiastic. Bull. I'm telling you, when they start playing for real and the runs count, it will be the competitive spirit that will come through, and I look forward to this. This will be a lot of fun.
2: Oh, for sure. And what's great about this, too, is, as we're talking to our coaches today, you had coaches from other communities, obviously Luke Thompson, Arapahoe Butler, Frank Howard come to mind. They're here. They're talking, chatting up with those coaches and, giving them some of the same type of, hey, how you playing this one? So it's always a fun conversation seeing all the coaches come together, too, for this event.
1: I did get tickled. We were visiting with Coach Partain over there on the white squad, and I said to her, now, Coach, when you get your lineup card ready to go, make sure you get it to me so I can get the lineup in the books. And then she said, well, that won't be any problem. She looked at the girls. She said, girls, you're making up the lineup. And they're like, what? What? We've got to make the lineup up? So did you witness that? Did Coach Partain or did she have the kids actually do it?
2: Yeah, no. They held court, kind of figured out how they want to go about the lineup and go from there.
1: Well, and Coach Partain sets it up perfectly. She's kind of like, well, if we don't do well, it's not on me. It's on you. By the way, good to remember Sarah, then Lewis, now Partain. I thought I recognized her and did the introduction. She goes, I'm from the Mangum class of 02. Oh. Sarah Lewis, like, oh, okay, yeah, for sure. So great to have her. She's now coaching at Merritt, and Emma Partain is joining her as well as one of the coaches here this afternoon. So that is a great opportunity for young Emma to get her teeth cut in an All-Star game.
2: Yeah, and she's out there helping out, getting it done. And, Michael, you talk about these players. One of the neat things Class Bowl as well is not only bringing all these communities together, but we had these instances where you had kind of, I won't say bitter rivals, but you had.
1: Oh, I think bitter is okay. Yeah, I think you're okay saying that.
2: They played against each other. Sometimes they're now on the same team. You had teammates split up. It creates, an atmosphere where these kids that have known each other throughout their careers now get to compete either with each other or have to go against their teammates, right? So it makes it a lot of fun.
1: Well, and, you look through the lineup cards for both squads, and I was noticing, for instance, there's a You know, we've got Marley Mung playing. We got Carly Easter playing.

0: there have been, as long as I can remember, Hmongs that have played at down at Merritt, and there have been Easters that have played at Sayre. I don't remember a time where I ever did a bowl game involving either one of those schools that there was not an Easter or a Hmong in the lineup for them.
1: Oh, and you could go down the list from the different communities. You take the Metcalfs and Hooker come to mind,
0: yeah,
1: the
0: yeah.
1: Bullards and Shattuck. I mean, you go down the list. We are at the point now, Michael, where we've had, you know, parents play, their kids play, and we're getting really close to that third generation where you're going to have the kid of a grandparent that play. I mean, that's outstanding.
0: Yeah, you know, it's funny that you mentioned that. I was talking to Jeremy McIntosh, who'll be coaching in the second contest. He was telling me that his wife, he believed that she played in the first ever Classic Bowl girls basketball game back in the day. And now his daughter will be playing on Tuesday night in the Classic Bowl contest. So you talk about that generational stuff certainly coming to fruition.
1: Oh, it's outstanding. Of course, with the addition of, you know, softball, golf, baseball over the last 5 years now, that tradition's going to roll into itself. So a lot of fun to look forward to with that.
0: All right. Speaking of traditions, we're starting a new one this week with Classic Bowl Week 38. Obviously, the audio is on K101 over the air wherever you go and can hear the K101 signal. You can pick it up. Also, we've got, of course, you can go to K101online.com and listen to the broadcast there. But this year, we're also streaming. And give me that address. If folks want to be able to stream the audio and the video, where do they go to find that?
1: So for the Squirtle side, we go to 101classbowl.tv. And then we've also got it up on the YouTube at 101classbowl. If you just search that, you'll find that page. Our good guy, Eric Scott, with the ceiling side of things, Ceiling Public Schools, he leads Wildcat TV usually. He's helping us out all week with that. And on top of that, we have he has organized a media team.
0: Yeah.
1: Team Michael. So they're going to get content on Facebook and through all our various channels. So that's going to be a lot of fun all week, having different kids represented through the communities on the media team side of things.
0: And since we've got you out there roaming, out and about, obviously talking to the players and coaches during the bowl game, that's one of the fun things about Classic Bowl, is being able to be a part of it. And my first foray with Classic Bowl, it was either 89 or 90, I actually got in the huddle of the calls and knew what the call was going to be and stuff. I expect you to be out right front in the middle. If there's a heated argument about a call at first base, I want you right in the middle of that heated argument, Tyler Riggs.
1: I will be running around, zooming around, doing the best I can to live up to that precedent you set, Mr. Barnes, those years ago.
0: We certainly look forward to that. And in all honesty, also want to get at you. You talked about the media team. We want to make sure that if we can find those young people, get a chance to talk to them throughout the afternoon as well, because we are jet set excited about having that media team helping out and the video that they're able to produce and be able to send back home to parents and grandparents wherever they may be out there in the world.
1: And today, Eric's brought help from with his own family. Ariana Scott joining him today for that, and we'll have multiple kids throughout the week and identify those. I believe we'll have at least one or two tomorrow, and it'll be sprinkled throughout. So, but Ms. Scott's sitting right next to you, Michael, so don't be afraid to put a microphone in her face.
0: Well, you know, and I do have an extra headset here, so I'm sure that we'll be able to slap that on her head and get her to visit with us. She's a very personable young lady, and we know that she'll do a great job. And from what I understand, maybe in the second bowl game, the Puffenbarger kid not going to get a chance to play because she got surgery scheduled for later in the week. I'm going to give her a headset. I want her in the broadcast booth with me. So I need you to talk to her agent between now and then and get her in there. It is a fun day. It's a great day. Got the first bowl game. We take a break, hand out awards and scholarships, and then we will have the second contest here this afternoon. So a full day of softball, Tyler, right in the middle of the Super Regionals taking place throughout the country, including down the road at Norman. And we'll keep you up to date on that score between Mississippi State and the Oklahoma Sooners. But this is perfect. Absolutely picture perfect. Couldn't get any better than this.
1: No, can't. Hot enough, hardly skies in the cloud, they're going to cause factors, light wind. I mean, it is a Chamber of Commerce type Sunday out here for Classic Bowl softball.
0: You mean C.J. Montgomery is the one who ordered this up?
1: I would assume so. He'd been pushing for it hard all week. So.
0: Well, he pushes for a lot of things, and it doesn't happen. Kind of like Nebraska eliminating the Oklahoma State Cowgirls from the postseason party. You knew that I was, I talked about Oklahoma. I was going to have to get Oklahoma State in there as well. Our countdown to the first pitch continues as we are enjoying a glorious Sunday afternoon at Boomer Softball Field as we get sent for the first of two bowl games here.

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2: 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And we're also streaming on the internet on the YouTube page and also on a hookup with Squirtle. Do I have that right, Tyler? Is that correct?
3: That's correct.
2: All right. Our game officials are here. I want to make sure that you visit with them and get a conversation. We'll have an umpire behind the plate and then two field umpires. Also, because you're out roaming about, I want to make sure that you talk to the fans in the stands as well. Make sure you talk to the folks that have come to be a part of Classic Bowl 38 and the softball games. And by the way, I tip my cap to you. Thank you. Thank you for wearing Hey Dudes today and not Crocs. Because if you'd had on Crocs, I'd have sent you home, plain and simple.
3: I thought about it super hard, Michael. I got the cameras ready to go, whatever. I might have to wear them golfing one time for us.
2: Well, you won't be playing with me. Go over there and talk to our head coach from Hooker and have a little conversation with Coach Ruiz and get a feel for we had a chance to talk to him, you know, 30 minutes ago when it was just everybody standing around like a bunch of good old boys talking sports. But now suddenly it's getting closer to the ball game, and the hour at hand is nearly here. So let's hear from Coach Ruiz.
3: Coach Ruiz, how are the girls feeling? They're loosened up now. They seem ready to go. How are you feeling about this All-Star Conference?
4: I'm feeling pretty good. It's a little toasty out here, but other than that, it's a great day for it.
3: We could have kept that little coolness, that rain, but that wind for the other day would have been nice. I mean, we were talking about the other moment, me and Michael, with you. Just what's your message to these girls in this All-Star setting? How they, you know, get them loosened up and have fun?
4: They're here for a reason. All these girls are really good at this game, so they just, you know, this is here for them. They had to just relax and go have fun and compete and get after it. So,
3: and of course, you're getting to coach one of your players in Kinley. Talk about her a little bit and what makes her special.
4: Well, Kinley and I have Yeti also. I got two girls. Both of these girls have been starting for me since they were freshmen. And they've just been incredible teammates, incredible leaders, just everything you could ask for, and you know, girls coming through your program. So it's been an honor coaching them, and they're both really good at this game, too.
3: Absolutely. What's the message to your first batter today? We swing it away, bombs away?
4: We're going to keep them guessing. I told them they can, you know, if they want to lay a bun down, do it. If they want to hit a home run, you know, that's great, too.
2: Hey, Tyler, do me a favor. Ask Coach Ruiz, what's the secret sauce in the water out there at Hooker? Because they are so successful in all of their programs. It's unbelievable. From fall to spring, everything is so good.
3: Now, you may not come off the secret, Coach, but you guys, you know, at Hooker, got something going with your athletes. Seems like every program's up and rolling. What's the secret sauce there?
4: We've had a bunch of great kids and a bunch of coaches that want to work together, and we all want to win. So we're all rooting for, you know, every program to be successful. So we're sharing our kids, we're pushing our kids, and it's just, you know, we're just trying our best to stay as positive and competitive in everything that we do. So,
2: Coach Ruiz, we appreciate you and look forward to great success with the softball program out there at Hooker as it continues. I'm going to let you wander over to the other side and grab Coach Partain. She's already rubbing elbows with the game officials, maybe trying to get in a couple of extra, you know, hey, you know, guys, if something's close, make it go my way. I'm a good person. You know, I'm a decent human being. I won't argue a whole lot with you. But you talk about success. Well, they certainly have had it down at Merritt, where Coach Partain is part of that coaching staff.
3: Coach Partain, we had already a meeting with the officials over here. Everything's squared away. We're good. You know,
5: I think we're good.
3: Okay. I mean, you guys, we just talked about me and Michael. A lot of success with your program there, Mayor. Talk about that program and what it's like to be here in an All-Star game where you get to coach some of those kids.
5: You know, that group has been really, really good for a while, and they had a really good year this past year. Blessed to be a part of it. And

0: getting a chance to coach a couple of these girls one more time is pretty special.
1: Well, and obviously, we talk about this as well. Throughout the season, you get into battles, rivalries, if you will. You know of some of these other teams. What's it like getting to meet some of these other girls a little bit more close and personal? Or is there anybody kind of watching out for today?
0: You know, not really. These All-Star games is just a chance for these girls to showcase everything that they've got, you know. And you got to tip your hat to every one of these girls. They've worked hard in their program and for 4 years, and now they're getting to just go out and have fun.
1: What's the strategy on your side to begin this game? Keeping it close to the vest? What are you doing here?
0: Hey, I told them, go have fun and leave it all out there.
2: So ask her for me on my behalf, since she's at Merritt, not that far away from Mangum, what it's like to be able to coach in her own backyard, if you will, and have, you know, family and friends that are fairly close by.
1: Well, and Michael brings this up. Obviously, we were talking pregame. You are a Mangum graduate. Now you're at Merritt, kind of, you know, being able to still have a lot of family, friends, support system, if you will, in your backyard. What's that like to be able to coach around that area still?
0: Oh, it's fantastic. You know, being able to pull from all over Western and Southwest Oklahoma has been amazing. The support system has been great.
2: How difficult is it? She talked about pulling. I mean, she's right in the backyard of Elk City and competing with, you know, trying to find athletes and that sort of thing. What's that challenge like for her?
1: Kind of more modern day question. You know, you get these other school districts around you, obviously, with the way things have changed in high school athletics. Is it, I don't want to say a competition per se, but what's like to keep everybody invested with your guys' program?
0: Hey, just make sure that those girls know that you care. And you care about them as people, not just as ball players, and they're going to work for you no matter what.
2: One last question, Tyler. I'm sorry I'm having to use you as an interpreter, but I know that she's got Emma there helping her coach here this afternoon.
1: Yeah, they talked about having Emma here with us and, you know, being able to help you. What's that experience like for her?
0: It's been great. She's been able to be my right-hand man all year. She's just an eighth grader going into a freshman next year, so she's getting introduced to all of this stuff early.
1: Of course, getting to look up to some of those kids. I mean, talk about the impact that we always talk about with these communities. These kids kind of are the catalyst for those younger generations to be able to follow.
0: Yes, she has been able to learn from, you know, two of these. I've got one on each team, so it, you know, it's kind of, I'm kind of torn here, but she's been able to learn from these girls and about, you know, being a good person, not only on the field but off. You know, these girls have always been some that I want my kid to be like. You know, and I'll give a shout out to my younger two boys that are not here, but they have grown up with these girls and they've really taken them in and really been big sisters to them. So it's been pretty special.
1: Awesome. Thanks, Coach Bartow.
2: Well, our countdown to the first pitch continues, and I want to make sure that we get be able to be a part of the coin toss, if you will, or the final instructions with the umpires. And I think they're probably getting ready to do that maybe now. Or maybe you can have word with them right now. Talk to our home plate umpire and our field umpires there, Tyler, as you guys meet at home plate here this afternoon.
1: Got our final meeting here with the umpires. Got Mr. Gregory with us as he's going through that, getting the lineup sheets, if you will. And, you've been at this a little bit with the All-Star side of things with us. What's it like to be out here umpiring these games?
3: Oh, it's always great to be with the best players around. Really appreciate them and their effort that they give to represent their schools and their communities.
1: Talk about your crew that's with you here today. Introduce them a little bit. Maybe say a kind word or two if you can.
3: Mendez, great umpire from the Elk City area. Jeremy Justice from the Elk City area. Also, he's a UIC down there, so, you know, he's got to be the top dog.
1: Absolutely. As we're exchanging those lineups. So.
3: Hey, get them. No run rule, hustle in, hustle out. Probably going to be a little lenient on strike zone. Tell them to swing the bat. All right? Good luck. Congratulations. Have fun.
2: So, Tyler, we might have missed it. I missed it. Maybe some of our folks listening and watching missed it. What did he say about leniency? I missed that part.
1: I tried to catch that too, Michael. Missed it maybe with a little bit the substitutions pop probably was at. Well, I think let them move kids around as they need be.
2: Everybody's getting a chance to play. All right, we'll take one final timeout, come back, and we will get our starting lineups after this on Cable 1 and Cable 1Online.com.
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6: Players being introduced here this afternoon. 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
7: Douglas, number 11, Kimber Cook. From Okeen High, number 12, Mackenzie Morrison. From Guyman High School, number 14, Brooklyn Tuttle. 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
6: I'm a little surprised the young ladies didn't just jet set out of the dugouts to the they just kind of sauntered out there. Here's our national anthem on a Memorial Day weekend.
7: Remove your caps to face the flag high above the center field wall.

And on the Memorial Day weekend. Doesn't get much better than that. The Star Spangled Banner. Good afternoon and welcome back to Boomer Field as we get set for the first of two bowl games here. Classic Bowl 38 about to get underway as we will go with the red and white. White team is the home team first. And Mickey Gregory and company being introduced here is we've got for the white team leading off here. Actually, for the red team, leading off this afternoon will be Katie Griffin. She'll be out in center field. She'll be followed by Lexi Adair. Adair, the second baseman this afternoon. Shelby Davis will hit third, and she will be a roving player, if you will.

0: Weber is the catcher this afternoon, batting fourth. Brooke Tuttle is at third base, batting fifth. The sixth place hitter is the first baseman, Kimber Cook. Over at shortstop, batting seventh, Marley Mung. The eighth place hitter is the right fielder, Mackenzie Morrison. Ella Cowan will play left field and bat ninth. And batting 10th and pitching will be Addison Fisher. So it'll be Griffin, Adair, and Davis, Weber, Tuttle, and Cook, Mung, Morrison, and Cowan, and Addison Fisher for the team in red here this afternoon. Set the team for you in white. And it'll be Carly Steers in the circle this afternoon for the white team. Her battery mate is Kinley McGahey. Over at first base, it's Allie Toon. The second baseman this afternoon, Carrie McBride. Laney Easter is at third. Yedlin De Herrera is at short. And the outfield from left to right, Addison Stavig, Addison Carnes, and Piper Riley. Todd, are you ready to go, bud?
1: I think so. I think we could step in here real quick with Yeti Dealer. You're going to lead this thing off the red team, Class Ball 38. What's the nerves like? How we feeling?
2: It's actually a lot worse than I expected it to be.
1: How much time did you get to prep? Have you swung a bat in a good minute and organized?
2: I haven't touched a ball or a bat in a month.
0: So,
1: some honesty.
0: Ask her what she says it's worse than I think. Tell, have her explain what that means.
1: So you said it's worse than you think. Why, what does that mean?
2: I didn't expect it to be this bad. Like, I was just expecting to come out here and have some fun, but now I want to win it, and I'm getting nervous.
1: There you go. The competitive spirit still coming across.
0: That's exactly what I told you, yeah. It does. It's all fun and games until they put time on the clock or the innings on the scoreboard, and then suddenly it becomes reality. And these kids, because they are all-stars, they have been competitive. They've probably played ball for at least a dozen years. Some of them may have started before they ever got into kindergarten. So you don't just shut that off. And you know, you think about when you're in college and you play intramural sports and you think you're playing for the World Cup. I mean, it comes to fruition.
1: Well, and these are all kids that are highly successful, right? That's why they're here. So
0: yeah,
1: they want to go get it done.
0: So Yedlin will lead it off here. Dean Herrera, the shortstop this afternoon, as Carly Steers and company. Addison Fisher, first pitch upstairs for ball. 1-0 on Dean Herrera. I love that honesty on her part. How come it got quiet here all of a sudden? 1-0 pitch on the way. Upstairs for ball, 2-0.
1: I mean, everybody's waiting with bated breath.
0: Seriously, it is dead silent here. Dan Patrick used to say on ESPN SportsCenter, quiet as a church mouse. 2-0 pitch on the way here. Swing and a miss, 2-1 now on Dean Herrera.
1: Natty Fisher, she's a girl. I mean, you want to talk about some innings for ceiling. She could eat them up. She was fantastic this year for him. Helped him win a lot. We'll catch Coach Frank Hyatt here probably in a bit.
0: 2-1 pitch. Foul on the right side. Tyler could have made the play there. But he's got a microphone in his hand, and it's 2-2.
1: This is a banana ball, Michael. I can't catch it being out. It's one of the rules.
0: Yes, I know that. There is a bit of a breeze blowing in from center field towards the left field corner as well. 2-2 pitch on the way here. Foul back behind us. It'll stay 2-2. So good job there by D. Herrera to fight off a couple of good pitches. And a better job by Fisher to kind of get in her groove, her release point. Those first two pitches, way high, but better off now. 2-2 pitch here. Off speed. Oh, my goodness. D. Herrera. Frozen pizza. The backwards K in the book, and there's one going.
1: That's what we're talking about with Addie Fisher. I mean, you know, a consistent, solid pitcher. And even an all-star game, you know, probably hadn't played a month or so. It comes out, hits the off speed.
0: May I help you? No, thanks. Just looking. Addison Carnes now steps in, the left-hander. One gone here in the first, playing center field for the Red Squad. And she showed like she was going to go each row and slap it, but took upstairs for ball, 1-0. I'll tell you what, Fisher popping the mitt there of Candy Weber behind the plate. 1-0 pitch on the way. Ball outside, 2-0.
1: Well, and I know in talking to players in the past, Michael, when they know they're going to be in a big spot, you know, they've warmed up a little bit, kind of the week before, 2 weeks before, try to shake off some of that rust.
0: 2-0 pitch, lifted foul and out of play, and it's 2-1. I'm sure glad there's the roof over my head. That would hurt otherwise. Just underway, thanks for joining us on K101, K101Online.com, and also on the streaming services out there and available for you.
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0: 2-1 pitch now from Addison Fisher, about to be delivered to the left-handed hitting, Addison Carnes.

0: Downstairs for a bowl, 3-1 now on Carnes.
1: South Fisher not maybe quite the spot she wants her there, a little lower, trying to get her chase a bit.
0: Catcher Kylie McGahey waiting in the on-deck circle for the Red Squad. There's a slap on the right side or left side. It's fouled out of play and runs the count 3-2.
1: Hey, we're talking about people lined up to the foul poles. You got to be on a swivel over there as well.
0: Yeah. And there's an all-star swing right there by Carnes. If this is a regular season ball game, 3-1, that pitch outside like that, coaches tell her to take it. But here in the all-star game, you take a hack at it. I like it. Payoff pitch on the way here. Back to the pitcher, fielded by Fisher. She'll throw to first in time for out number two. So two up and two down here in the first inning. For the Red Squad, Connie McGahey now will step in.
1: And we've had some fantastic pitcher performances over the last few years, Mike, when it comes to this type of game. Obviously, you know, with how things go, sometimes pitchers maybe have a little bit of an advantage getting closer quicker.
0: And that's Kinley, by the way. I said Kylie, but it's Kinley. And McGahey gets plunked. Ow! Can't rub it! You can't rub it! You can't rub it! Don't rub it! No! Where did that catcher? Because the catcher and the umpire were in front of me, and I didn't see it. I heard it, though.
1: Right in the square of the back. She ducked it, and it hit that back.
0: She walked it off. That was a thump indeed. So it keeps the inning alive for the fourth place hitter, Piper Riley. Riley, the right fielder here at the same afternoon. This one back to the screen and advancing. They will throw behind the runner, but in there safely is Kelly McGahey. She's in scoring position now with two gone. It's a wild pitch, by the way, if you're scoring along at home. Or if you're like Keith Overman and you're by yourself. Do you send the runner to third base here?
1: Why not? It's an all-star game. Go
0: 1-0 pitch inside for a ball, 2-0.
1: Girls, do we send the runner here? Do we send her off second?
2: I don't know. I think hand
0: on the pitch. Tyler in the dugout asking the players what their thought is. Swinging a miss here, 2-1 now. Good cut by Riley, but late on the fastball.
1: If you didn't catch that, they said, you know, change up maybe really is pitch dependent, Michael. That was the consensus.
0: Okay. 2-1 count here. Runner at second base, two gone in the first. Line shot. That will be caught by the left fielder. Good job by Ella Cowan to be Johnny on the spot to make the catch. So the top half of inning number one in the books. No runs, no hits, no errors. A runner left on board as we had a hit batter. And at the end of the first half inning of play, there is no score with the white team coming to bat. Tyler Riggs.
1: Here with Kinley. Kinley, we okay after that event?
2: Yes, I am. Just took a little hit, you know, got to get over it.
1: She didn't rub it, that was for sure.
0: Yeah, no, she didn't. I'm going to give her credit. I watched her, and she did not rub it. And that, I mean, you get hit in the middle of the back like that, you're going to, it kind of takes the wind out of you.
1: It does. They're tougher than me, I can give you that.
0: Good job by Cowan out in left field, because that ball was hit hard, and I talked about the wind and blowing in and towards that left field corner, and that one had a little gas on it. Cowan did a good job of staying with it. Those are the hard ones to catch if you are an outfielder. Those line drives right at you.
1: Speaking of the girls warming up here in the inning, let's go see if we get Frank Kyer. We will track him down. I saw him working over here down first base line. We'll see if we track him down. Maybe get Coach Thompson at some point, too, in this game.
0: Carly Sears in the circle this afternoon for the Red Squad. She'll be paired up with Kinley McGahey. Kinley the catcher, first base, Sally Toon. Carrie McBride is at second. Laney Easter at third. Yetlin D. Herrera, the shortstop. Addison Stavig in left. Addison Carnes in center. And Piper Riley will play right field this afternoon. Leading it off for the squad in white will be Katie Griffin. She'll be followed by Lexi A. there and then Shelby Davis. Cammie Weber, and Brooke Tuttle, and Kimber Cook, numbers 4, 5, and 6 in the lineup. And in the bottom third, Marley Mung, Mackenzie Morrison, and Ella Cowan. Anybody gets on base, the 10th place hitter will be Addison Fisher. A little bit of cloud cover, which will help out a little bit because you're using that brightly adorned bowl. Oh, come on, show you. Get up there. Get her. Grab her. Grab Katie Griffin.
1: Let's just try and time it up, Michael.
0: Just don't get hit with a bat on the way in. Griffin set to go to work against Carly Sears.
1: Katie, how are we feeling leading off? Do you hear a moment ago? I was nervous. How are you feeling?
2: I'm feeling good. I'm ready to go.
0: Has she ever faced Carly Sears?
1: Have you gotten to face Miss Sears before?
2: Nope. Never faced her.
1: First matchup, Michael.
0: She seemed awfully calm.
1: Yeah. Weird.

0: I think there's a little bit of nerves. Katie, don't lie to us. You got some nerves.
1: I got a little bit. I've never batted off lead off before.
0: Oh, that's where it comes from. Okay.
2: She made out the lineup, so she's batting first. I mean, the players made the lineup.
0: This was a player-decided lineup, correct? That's what we were told. That's what I saw.
1: I wasn't even in the dugout yet, and they decided it.
0: They nominated you. Oh, no.
2: Oh, truly, if you are not there, then you get to be on the committee. Nobody wants to lead off, and so Katie wasn't in the dugout. She gets the honors. Katie Griffin leading it off. Yeah. Griffin, of course, out of Sealing. You said you were looking for Frank Howard, right?
0: Yes, sir.
2: First pitch on the way here. Cole Strank, and it's 0-1 on Griffin. Good job by Steers to start off with the fast pitch. And a strike. 0-1 pitch on the way now here. A little bit low for a ball. 1-1. There was a famous baseball player named Frank Howard. Did you know that?
0: Michael, come on now. I may be young, but I'm not uncultured.
2: 1-1 pitch.
0: The big hurt.
2: A little bit low.
0: That's Frank Thomas. I'm kidding.
2: Yes, Frank Howard played for then the Washington Senators.
0: Calm down.
2: 2-1 pitch all the way here from Steers. Swing and a miss. Got leveled out at 2-2. What? Carly is, she's getting it and fired it. I mean, she's a little bit of a groove already. 2-2 offering on the way here. Inside for a ball. That'll run the count full. She wanted that one big time.
0: I was going to say, Carly, now those like Addie Fisher, her opposite today, you know, eats up a lot of innings for her team this senior season.
2: Payoff pitch in the dirt. Ball four. So the leadoff runner aboard here in inning number one for the White Squad. And that'll bring Lexi Adair to the plate. Lexi, one of those out of Hooker that Coach told you about. He's a little bit torn. He's got one on each side. Called strike, and it's 0-1 on Adair. Lexi, the second baseman this afternoon for the squad in white. 1-1 pitch on the way here. Called strike. And that'll run it to 0-2. I think it said 1-1, but it's 0-2 now. Runner at first, nobody out. We play in the bottom of the first, no score. A little ground ball out in front of home plate. Going to be fielded by Steers. She'll throw to first, and not in time, safe. And headed towards third. The throw not in time there. It actually hits Griffin in the back. And good job there by Adair to take second base on the throw. So a couple of runners in scoring position early on for the squad in white.
0: Katie, how long has it been since you went full sprint like that?
1: It's been a while. It's been a good minute.
0: Good slide, though, right? Got the third.
1: Yep, got here.
2: Oh, you can tell she's a little gassed, though. Shelby Davis now will step in with runners at second and third. Ball back to the screen, but it comes right back to McGahey. And now we've got a pickle going on. It's a little bit of a rundown and getting a chance to run a little bit more. And safe, sliding into the third base will be Griffin. Now check her pulse right after that little pickle run there.
0: She's been over. She gassed a touch.
2: Well, what happened there is Lexi Adair thought that Griffin in front of her was going to go home on the passed ball, but that wasn't the case, and so scrambling back to second was Adair, and Griffin back into third. There's a shot into the gap in left center field. Going to be hauled in by the left fielder, Addison. Stavig will throw to home, and safe on the sacrifice fly. And Katie's like, nobody told me I was going to have to run this much in an All-Star game. Come on!
0: I'll let her catch her breath for a second before you ask her.
2: That is some good stuff. Give the sacrifice fly in the RBI, by the way, to Shelby Davis. And the white team is on the board, 1-0. Cold strike here on Cammie Weber.
0: Coach Partain, what happened with the call? Got out of it, but what happened? Well, we'll get you a second here.
2: Pitch downstairs for ball.
1: I think it hit the brick back there and bounced off a little bit further than we anticipated. So we kind of got hung up there between third and home, and of course, the second we were trying to get over here and take that extra base, and just got in a little trouble.
0: There you go.
2: Weber now 2-1 on the count. Runner at second base, one gone, 1-0. White team on top. Play here in the bottom half of inning number one. Swing and a miss. And a level of count at 2-2, I believe. That's what I've got in the book. Let's see if Blue agrees with me.

0: And he does. 2-2 pitch on the way here. Rolled foul. It'll stay 2-2. And Tyler, it's worth noting that there is some concrete and some brick around the area. And the ball can take an awkward carom. That time it came right back, though, to Kenley McGahee on that wild pitch a moment ago. 2-2 pitch here. Rolled foul. Stays 2-2.
1: And to your point, Michael, over the last few years, the community does a great job. They've stepped up, really helped improve some of that padding, that bricking you mentioned. Mm-hmm. So a lot of very small improvements to this softball field. It's looking great.
0: Again, a 2-2 pitch on the way from Carly Steers. Downstairs for a bull that'll run it full. So do you send the runner here? You're trying to make something happen? 3-2 pitch? I mean, I know that they're at second base.
1: Hey, we'll see.
0: Payoff pitch on the way. Ball four, runners at first and second. Still just one out in the inning.
1: Okay, I believe Katie has finally caught her breath. Katie, you scored the first run of Class Bowl 38 softball. Congratulations. How'd that feel?
2: It feels really good. It feels nice to get a score on the board.
1: There you go. She's still breathing hard.
0: Brooklyn Tuttle now steps in, takes downstairs for ball. 1-0 on Tuttle. Tyler, let's be honest. If that were you.
1: Oh, I'd be passed out.
0: You would need oxygen. I mean, come on.
1: Get the stretcher.
0: Tuttle ahead in the count, 1-0. Runners at first and second, just one gone in the inning. And the white team is pushed across the run here in the first. Inside for a ball. 2-0 on Tuttle. So Brooklyn an opportunity. To look for a pitch here. Lifts it foul on the right side. That will slice away. Good effort down the line by Piper Riley. She made a diving effort for the ball, but just a little bit out of her reach. 2-1 now.
1: Zawoski went full send on that for sure.
0: 2-1 now. Out of Guyman, Brooklyn Tuttle. Leans away from the pitch inside. 3-1 now.
1: Girls, what was the hidden strategy coming into today? We'll ask Emma real quick here. 14.
2: I don't know.
0: 3-1 pitch on the way here. Ball four, bases.
1: Got Addy Fisher real quick. You went through that first inning pretty solid. You know, essentially 1-2-3. How'd that feel get out?
2: It felt like it actually worked.
1: Were you a little surprised at the rhythm you were in?
2: Yes, very.
0: Kimber Cook had a notion laid off it. It's 1-0 on the first baseman. Tuttle's at first, Weber at second, Ader at third, one gone in the inning and one across. Inside for a ball, 2-0 now on Kimber. And again, ahead in the count, Cook can look for something here to drive.
1: Got to be careful of that double play, though.
0: 2-0 pitch, cold strike, right down Broadway. 2-1 now on Cook.
1: White team looking aggressive on the base pass right now, Michael. They're all leaning, all ready to twitch and go.
0: Well, if you're Carly Steers, you're looking for that pitcher's best friend, the 6-4-3 double play. Mm-hmm. Pitch in the dirt, they'll throw behind the runner, hit her in the head. And I think that caught mostly helmet. Tyler, you're right there.
1: Yeah, a little bit of helmet, some shoulder. She's working out a little bit on that shoulder blade. That's tough. She popped up. She's good. She got a smile.
0: Down at third base. Alexi Adair down at third base getting hit with a throw down by the catcher. Kenley McGahee. And she put it right there. It just got more. Well, it got the runner instead of the glove. 3-1 pitch. Called strike. That runs the count full. 3-2. Bases loaded. One gone in the inning. One across. And the payoff pitch on the way from Steers. Swing and a miss, two gone. Good piece pitching there by Carly. Big strikeout there. She needed it. Kimber Cook, the second out of the inning.
1: That big moment for Sears there. Solidify herself a little bit, right? Try to have this jam.
0: So Marley Mung now will hit with the bases loaded and two gone. Yeah, I mean, if you're Carly, you get out of the inning with only one run. You got to feel pretty good about it. Line shot foul. And it's 0-1 on Marley, and I laugh. That's why they have netting around. To keep the spectators safe, because that would have eaten somebody's lunch if that net had not been there.
1: Oh, yes. They've invested that netting too and improved it over the last few years as well.
0: I mean, that ball got on the net in a hurry. 0-1 pitch on the way to Mung. Off speed, called strike.

0: Anko and two now. So Steers trying to settle in now and leave the bases full here in the first. 0-2 pitch. Ground ball hits the runner, and that'll be the inning. And just an unfortunate bounce that time as Brooks Huddle tried to get out of the way of the softball but couldn't get it done. So a run across in the inning for the white team. They came up with one run on one hit. There was a couple of walks, a sacrifice fly, and a hit by runner. At the end of one, it's the white team one, red team nothing. This is Classic Bowl 38. 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
2: Welcome back to Boomer Field as we go to the top half of inning number two. White team pushing across the run there in the bottom half of the frame. They lead it 1-0. Tyler Riggs, you've got somebody down the line there.
3: Yeah, I got Coach Luke Thompson, the Arapahoe Butler here. Oh, my goodness, Coach, you guys coming off a highly successful year. You got a couple athletes this week participating, including today. What's it like to see these girls get to be part of this All-Star game?
4: It's kind of like icing on cake. Like you said, we've had a great year. Get recognized and get to play in these postseason activities. It just, like I said, icing on cake. It's special for these kids.
2: Addison Stavick will check in now. At home plate for the red team, down 1-0. She'll take a strike, get it 2-1 on Addison.
3: I wanted to ask about Piper Alley Zawoski. Not only is she a great athlete, but she's got her own fashion line. Is that kind of, do you have to kind of keep her focused on sports at that point?
4: She is an impressive young lady. I'll start with that. And she's got her irons in a lot of different fires, but her priorities are so put together. I mean, she's a straight-A student, valedictorian, has her own business. Not only was a two-sport all

0: She's an incredible young lady.
1: Time called here. Count 1-1 on the leadoff hitter in inning number 2, Addison Stabby. Addison, the left fielder, Sam Clare, takes a strike and is 1-2.
2: And I asked Coach Reeves about this earlier with Hooker, but we got to ask you, what was the secret sauce for Apple Butler this year, man? You talk about succeeding in a lot of sports. You guys are getting it done over there.
0: It's a simple recipe. It maybe sounds too simple, but we have great kids who are great competitors from great families, and they work really hard. You know, it's as simple as that. And when you have all those ingredients, you have a recipe for a lot of success.
1: Stabbing a little looping line drive to the third baseman, and Brooke Tuttle to make the play for out number one. So one gone here in the second for the Red. Carly Steers now, chance to help her own cause. The pitcher for the Red team, the same for the first pitch inside for ball, 1-0. By the way, tip of the cap to Eric Scott and the video that they are putting on. I'm getting reports that it is absolutely outstanding. So we are grateful for that. Little ground ball to third, and again, an opportunity throwing on the run. High! Tuttle threw it down the right field line, safe at first base. Steers on the E5.
2: I think, Carly, you've been working hard in the circle there. Now you get on base. What are you going to do with it?
3: Hopefully score.
1: I think Tuttle had a little more time to let go of that ball, and her footwork wasn't there. And again, that's somebody who hasn't played in a little while, probably on the softball diamond. And so the opportunity now for, as we mentioned, Steers help her own cause. Lainey Easter takes upstairs for ball. 1-0 on Easter. 1-0 pitch. Cold strike. They'll throw down and not venturing too far off the bag was Carly Steers. 1-1 now on Easter.
2: Carly got a shot look over like, really? You're going to keep me tight?
1: She's like, I'm not that far off the bag. You don't need to throw behind me. There's a ball lifted into left field, carrying quite well, and now it'll be at the base of the wall and safe on the high, deep fly to left center field off the bat of Lainey Easter. That ball just kept carrying that time.
2: Lainey, did you think that one was going to land?
3: No. It was really high.
4: Alley two.
2: There you go.
1: I mean, you see, the flag limp now, and that ball carried. It's a hot afternoon, and the heat and humidity got it done. Alley Toon swinging a miss here. Alley out of our net. Down on the count 0-1. Runners at first and second. And the Red team trying to square things up here in inning number 2. Trailing 1-0. Off-speed pitch. Fisher trying to pull the string, and it's straight outside 1-1.
2: This is one of those matchups, Michael, where these two have seen each other. Yeah. Allie, multi-sport athlete. Addie also as well. So they've seen a lot of each other.
1: Some familiarity for sure. 1-1 pitch on the way here. Line shot. Oh, my goodness. What a play by Tuttle. She'll throw behind the runner. The ball gets away. And safe at second base will be Carly Steers. And did that hit her?
2: I think it did.
1: Yeah, I think it did, Carly, too.
2: I did see exactly where there was some traffic there.
1: And I mean Allie Toon. You can't hit a ball any harder than Toon did. Brooke Tuttle, catch it or be killed. I mean, she didn't have any choice that time. Two gone now, two on. Little pop up into shallow left field, going back and making the play is Marley Mung from her shortstop position. So a couple of balls hit hard in the inning by the Red team, but to no avail. They come up empty. No runs, a hit, an error, and two runners left on board. And at the end of an inning and a half, it's 1-0, the white team on top. Tyler Riggs.
2: Got Allie too. And Allie, that was a rocket over there to third. How'd that not get through?
3: She was right there. It was right at her face. I'm glad she caught it, actually. It smoked her.
2: Let you meet with Coach Hughes.
1: Oh, my goodness.
2: They're discussing lineups, maybe substitutions. So.
1: Well, I mean, she's right. I mean, she hit that thing on the button, and it was a great job by Tuttle to protect herself, essentially, on that play.
2: Get Coach Reese here. So what are we switching up, Coach? What's the plan?
5: We're rotating the girl in. We're switching our catchers up so our catchers don't have to catch a whole bunch. You know, keep that fresh since it's a little hot out here today. But just kind of rotating around. Some girls are going to play out of position, but they're good enough to do it. So.
2: Well, and you mentioned the heat. On top of that, obviously, a lot of these girls, maybe it's been, you know, some weeks since they played, whether it's slow pitch or even further if it's been since fast pitch. So is that something you're kind of keeping top of mind of, hey,

0: like try and keep everybody fresh, knowing it's been a minute.
1: Yeah, for sure. It's, you know, last week it was cool all week, and now it's super hot today. So just got to make sure we're staying fresh and, you know, ready to go.
0: Yeah. Coach Ruiz, talk about some of those adjustments.
2: And ask him who he did put at second base or at, behind the dish, because I can't see her number for his gear, her gear.
0: Who we got a catcher now, Coach?
1: You're not. Great question.
3: Him stumped as well.
0: I'll do it.
1: I don't know all these girls. I know a lot of them.
0: We'll get the number. Don't worry about it. We'll get it, Coach.
2: Oh, that is so good.
0: I love the Aussie event like this.
2: I do too. That's some good stuff. O'Keen's Mackenzie Morrison will lead it off here in the second for the White Squad. She is the right fielder this afternoon. For the white team, there's a called strike, and it's 0-1. Morrison to be followed by Ella Cowan and then Addison Fisher. 0-1 pitch on the way. Downstairs, that'll level the count at 1-1. That's some good stuff. I'm not sure who I put it, catcher.
0: Just told him grab the gear, go.
2: 1-1 offering on the way, called strike, and it's 1-2. You know, the red team did a better job swinging the bat in that second inning. It's like they're getting their timing down just a little bit. See, the white does the same thing. 1-2 pitch on the way here. Swing and a miss. And that's just smoke right there. Morrison goes down swinging for out number one. Second strikeout of the ball game for Carly Sears.
0: Well, probably big for her, Mike. You go back to that last inning. To get out of that big jam, you had the bases loaded. And you look up and you've only got one run scored on you. That feels better than giving up a ton.
2: Ella Cowan, who made a nice play defensively, steps in now. She's the left fielder this afternoon. Takes her ball, 1-0. Oh. 1-0 pitch downstairs for ball, 1-1. Check that, 2-0 now. I'm sorry, 2-0. Oh, I tell you what, the brainchild of a couple of guys that are gone, who I love to death, but also argued with incessantly. Downstairs for ball three, 3-0. Mike Mitchell, Jay Douglas Williams, and of course, Gary Mitchell still with us, and C.J. Montgomery. The brainchild to come up with swing and a miss here, and the count now 3-1. But to come up with first the All-Star football game, and then to fast forward and add golf and basketball and now softball and baseball. I am so grateful. 3-1 pitch. Ball four, runner aboard. Cowan at first with one gone. And again, Tyler, I can just tell you, if you look at the players and you look at the coaches now, the difference from when we started, I mean, it was loosey-goosey. We're suddenly in the middle of a ballgame. The competitive juices have certainly taken over.
0: Well, we heard it with Yellen, right? She said, hey, we'll come out here and win. Like, the nerves hit you, and you say, all right, it's fun. I get to be an all-star, but I won't go out here and win this game.
2: 1-0 pitch now as Carly Sears steps in. All right, check that.
0: Addie Fisher.
2: Fisher ahead in the count, 2-0. Addie a chance to help her own cause here. Her team up 1-0. Runner aboard with one gone here in the second. Addison, left-handed swinger. Takes outside for ball two. Or check that, ball three. 3-0 now on Fisher. So Addison can set on something here. With a runner at first base. It's Ella Cowan. Ball four, runners at first and second. So Fisher aboard. We go back to the top of the order now. And Katie Griffin. Katie walked in first and came around to score the only run of the ballgame. First pitch swinging here. Ground ball to second. Throw to first for the out. And good job there.
0: He had to dive back.
2: Well, Fisher rounded the bag a little bit too far and then tried to scramble back and fell down and had to do a little swim move in the dirt to get back.
0: For being, you know, out of practice, so to speak. Great job by her.
2: So 4-3, Griffin retired for round number two. Advancing to third, Cowan. Fisher at second. And here's Lexi Adair. Adair, first pitch swinging, foul on the right side. And it's 0-1. And again, as we've gone on,

0: that you can see the kids getting their timing back just a bit. Early on, the timing was not there, but it has certainly changed here as we play in the bottom half of inning number two.
1: Like riding a bicycle, Michael. Just comes back to you always.
0: Pitch downstairs. And the count 1-1. You know, when you say stuff like that, you pretend like you're old. You're not. Three decades does not qualify you to be able to use phrases like that. A little chopper behind home plate, and that's foul. The count 1-2 now on Adair.
1: It's all about perspective, Michael. To yeah. you, I'm a youngin', I'm a kid. To the high schoolers, I'm unk, I'm grandpa. Like, it's a weird spot to be in when you're 30.
0: Good Lord, I must be Tyrannosaurus Rex then.
1: Oh, yeah.
0: If you're a grandfather, come
1: your
0: on.
1: Dinosaur.
0: 1-2 now. Pitch on the way. Ground ball again to second. That's going to get a run home. The throw gets away from the first baseman. And coming in from third base, sliding safe from the plate with the third run of the ballgame for the White Squad is Addison Fisher. Love the effort by Fisher. And she hustled into third base and then saw the ball get away and wound up scoring the third run of the contest.
1: So that'll like track her down.
0: So that'll be E4. She'll have to catch her breath and get ready to get back in the circle here when the third out of the inning is made. Two gone as it is. This one lifted high on the infield. Calling for it is the second baseman, and it gets over her glove.
1: A little confusion here. Yep.
0: They will throw to second base and get the force out. So that actually will go 4-6 if you're scoring along at home as retired Lexi Adair on the play for the third out of the inning. But a couple of runs across for the team in white. Two runs on one hit. There are a couple of errors and a runner left on board. We've played two. It's the White Squad 3. Nothing on the board for the red team here on K101 at K101Online.com.
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1: 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Eric Scott helping lead that effort for us with Sealing Public Schools and doing a great job. 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
0: All right, so we go to the third inning now. 2-0 ball game. And a pitch upstairs for a ball. Is checking my book. We've got so many different lines. Annie, it's Addie, isn't it?
1: Yes, Skuvenek.
0: Skuvenek takes a strike here, and it's 1-1.
1: And on deck is Carrie McBride. She was the catcher we were trying to figure out, me and Coach Ruiz. She gave me a smile here, Nash.
0: Glad you two were able to work that out.
1: Yes.
0: Downstairs for ball. She's probably thinking, well, if you really want to know who I was, you just could have walked over to me and asked me.
1: Yeah.
0: Skubinek ahead in the count here, 2-1. 2-1 offering on the way. One hopper knocked down by the second baseman, but Skubinek going to be safe at first base. Good job by Hirsch. He hit the ball hard. And went off the leg of Lexi Adair. So McBride now will step in. Carrie McBride started at second. Now been behind the dish for an inning. Showing bunt early in the sequence. Pulls the bat back. Takes it for a ball. 1-0 on Carrie.
1: Carrie, one of those that could do a little bit of everything. You mentioned, you

0: started infield, went catcher. She played outfield a little bit, so utility player to a degree.
1: Yedel and D. Herrera getting ready to bat a second time. Ask her if the nerves have gone away for her.
0: Oh, I was getting to it.
1: There's a called strike. 1-1 now on McBride.
0: Yellen, are the nerves gone?
2: Yeah, they are. I'm settled in now.
0: Ready to win this, right?
2: Yeah.
0: There you go.
1: 3-0 lead for the White as we play here in the top half of inning number three. Upstairs for Bull. 2-1. I want to remind folks that are listening or watching, there is still time to get by Crystal Beach Park to be a part of the big Pride of Texas Carnival going on. Swing and a miss here. And the count now 1-2. Pride of Texas Carnival through 6 this afternoon.
0: Helping support the 101 Class Bowl Foundation.
1: Yes. Great crowd last night. We went by about 7:45 and that place was packed. So now we have a little jaw-jacking going behind, with the home plate umpire and the batter. Our first bit of controversy with the boys in blue.
0: Yeah, I'll have to check there with Coach with Mr. Gregory in a minute.
1: That one rolled out in front of home plate. It's foul ball. Yeah, foul ball. That went off the leg of McBride. It'll stay at 2-2. Now you need to get and find out what that was about. A little, you know, a little confrontation going on there.
0: Like a discussion, I would say. I don't know about confrontation.
1: John Boy Media will be breaking that one down. 2-2 pitch out of the way here. Off speed, and it fooled everybody, including the home plate umpire. That looked like a strike to me. Runs a count full 3-2.
0: I will say, one across her face, looking at it from this angle. I got a nice, beautiful angle right from the red dugout.
1: Oh,
0: so.
1: You're running for mayor again, aren't you? Payoff pitch all the way here. Swing and a miss. And a good job that time by Weber to hold on to the foul tip for out number one. So one gone, and Yedlin will check back in. She struck out to begin the ball game, 0-1.
0: But is locked in now, as she told us. She's ready to go.
1: Great kid. Love the excitement in her voice. Runner at first, one gone. Shows bunt, puts it down, and she's going to beat this one out, I think. And she's, oh, they called her out at first base. Uh-oh. We better go to the replay. And I'm telling you, look at the body demeanor of the coach down there at first base. He is not liking that goal at all.
0: Oh, man, he's not.
1: No, he's not. He's not going to say anything, but he did not like that goal. That was a bang-bang play. So two gone in the inning, advancing to second of the play with Schumannick. She's there with two gone. A little slapper that will get into right field for a base hit. They're going to send the runner. Here comes the throw. Safe at home, and it's a 3-1 ball game. Excellent bunt there by Addison Carnes. And she kind of rolled it into no man, not really a bunt, but more of a slap hit, put it into no man's land. Got the RBI and took second base on the throw home. So she's Coach, in scoring position with two outs.
0: Not that you'd ever disagree with them, but what'd you see on that bang bang play?
3: Well, since it was one of the girls I coach, I wanted it to be safe. I'll go with what he said today.
0: See, there you go.
1: 3-1 ball game now. Oh, speed pitch a little bit high for a ball. Kind of McGahey, heading the count 1-0. Kenley, I call her Kylie, it's Kenley. Kenley McGahey, hit by a pitch her first time around. Hits this one off the fist and going to be caught by the second baseman, Lexi Adair, for the final out of the inning. But the team in red cracked the scoring column as they come up with one run on a hit. There was an error and a runner left on board. We've played at 2.5. It's 3-1. White team out in front of the red team. Tata Riggs, Michael in the morning, and a veritable cast of thousands.
0: Well, I got to ask you, Mr. Gregory, what was the conversation there between you and Miss McBride, number 11 for the red? What was going on?
4: Well, you know, I called the full count when it was 2-2. I told her, I said, we're still knocking the rust off. You know, knock the rust off a little bit and have a little fun. Went back to 2-2 and played ball.
0: There you go, Michael.
1: Well, I love it. The boys in blue can admit when they're mistaken as well.
0: Well, and speaking of that, Mr. Gregory, I mean, we talk about the athletes. You know, it's been a month or so, whatever, since they've gotten to play, maybe. I mean, you guys, you get an offseason as well, right? You got to kind of get back into it.
4: It's been a long time since high school game was done, I guarantee you. It's a slow pitch, but there is a little difference.
0: A little difference. There you go.
1: Big dreams start in small towns, whether you're planning for today or

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1: All right, Cammie, for your white team here, how do we get this going strong?
2: You just got to get the bats going.
1: You've been okay. You've been patient, it looks like, as a team. Is that something that was talked about?
2: No, we're just kind of going with the flow.
1: They're naturals, Michael. They're naturals.
2: Yeah, we got that. Spark.
0: You can get your 101 Classic Bowl merchandise at all of our events. T-shirts are on sale. Souvenir programs, hats. They've got trucker hats, cloth hats, your choice. You can get it at each event. The souvenir programs are $10, $25 for the cloth hats, $30 for the trucker hats, and T-shirts are $10 a piece. So make sure you get your 101 Classic Bowl merchandise at each of the events. Go to the bottom half of inning number three, and Nicole Strank at its own one. Cammie Weber, who walked her first time around and was left stranded, down in the count 0-1. Fastball for Strank and it's 0-2.
1: Got Brooklyn Tuttle here in the on-deck circle. How's it feel to get back on the base paths and try to stretch out for a play?
3: I know, that was pretty nice. I liked it. I mean, only so much I can do, right?
0: Ground ball towards you guys. You might want to turn your back to the field, Tyler.
1: Apparently not.
0: And it didn't look like Brooklyn was going to do anything to get in the way of the ball either. She could have let it thump you in the back of the head.
1: Well, she had to take one a moment ago on the base pass.
0: She did. 0-2 pitch on the way here. Lifted high behind home plate and out of play. It'll stay 0-2. Ask her where that ball hit her specifically. I couldn't tell you.
1: Where'd that ball get you on the base pass there?
3: Right on the top of the left foot.
1: Oh.
3: Yeah. It didn't feel very good, but.
0: 0-2 pitch.
1: Hey, you like those moves? You like those moves, don't you?
0: Oh, my goodness, folks. I hope they got that one on TV. Tyler Riggs hasn't moved that fast since they tried to get the last slice of pizza at the local K101 party. My goodness. Great moves there.
1: Hey, I was a youth dodgeball champion, Michael. Little known fact about me.
0: Pitch here, swung on, missed, gets away from the catcher. And safe at first base will be Cammie Weber. And that will go as E2. So she's on board for Brooke Tuttle. It's funny. I mean, there hadn't been a ball hit that way all day long, and you're standing there, and you nearly wear two of them.
1: I'm a magnet, I guess. 14, Brooklyn
0: Tuttle. So Brooklyn Tuttle now steps in. Tuttle walked her first time around and then gets hit here.
1: I mean, that's what we talked about.
0: She gets hit on the base pass. She nearly gets conked a couple of times while she's talking to you, and now steps in and gets plunked.
1: I have to get her an ice pass after this game.
4: Except for the white seat, number 11, Kimber Cook.
0: Kimber Cook now will step in with runners at first and second, and nobody out here in inning number three. First pitch on the way downstairs. Good job by the catcher to knock that one down. Wow. 1-0 on Cook. It was a great play by McGahey behind the plate.
1: Let's talk to these catchers because they look like they're midseason.
0: That looked framed pretty well. 2-0 pitch on the way here. Back to the screen. 2-1. Kimber Cook struck out her first time around. She's 0-1. What's the energy level out like? It seems like maybe the sun is beginning to get to folks.
1: Well,
0: that one hit off a fist foul and out of play. It's
1: we were laughing
0: 2-2.
1: About a moment ago. Coach Ruiz, we felt that breeze come along. We were like, there it is. Any little breeze is helping right now, Michael. So.
0: The flag out in center field is just all but limp. It does occasionally get a little puff of wind. 2-2 pitch gets away from the catcher. And so the runners will advance. They'll throw down. Good job of keeping that ball in play by the third baseman, Easter. Runners at second and third. Nobody out.
1: Got Addie Fisher here. We were going to talk to her a moment ago, but my goodness, she had to catch her breath. You're working hard on those base paths. What was that?
2: Just running,
1: how long has it been since you ran like that?

0: on a pitch in the dirt, bases loaded.
1: Okay, okay. A little fresh, a little fresher. Okay, not too bad.
0: I'm guessing the legs feel like they've been running in sand. If you've ever had to do workouts in sand, I mean, it just, your thighs start to burn, and you're like, why am I doing this? So the base is loaded now. Nobody out here in the third. And one that gets back to the screen, but it comes right back to McGahey, and the runners will stay put. Marley Mung steps in. Marley. Head McCown 1-0. Weber's at third. Tuttle at second. Cook at first. Nobody out in the inning. Pitch inside for Bull, 2-0.
1: And Marley, one of those multiple sport just studs, so to speak. We're going to see her Tuesday night for basketball. Look forward to that.
0: Heading the count here, 2-0. Hit that one hard but foul off the fist. Marley a little bit late on that pitch, 2-1. And again, because of the heat, a little bit of humidity in the air, the ball really jumping off the bat this afternoon. So Mung trying to put one in play and get another run across for her club. They lead 3-1. White team at the plate. Here's a called strike. Good pitch. Good job by Steers. She'd been in one bases loaded jam earlier in the ballgame, first inning, and only gave up a run. Trying to close the door here, but nobody out. Bases jacked. 2-2 pitch. Roll right back to her. She'll throw to first for one. Now they'll go home and scoring on the play. And it's just a case of forgetting where you are. Bases loaded. She could have gone home to get the first out of the inning, but Weber will score.
1: That's about to get Michael. Cammie Weber gave her a little juke move, so let's talk to Cammie about that to get that run. Cammie, where'd you come up with the little juke move right there? You froze her.
2: Honestly, totally forgot the runners just were loaded, bases were loaded. And so, yeah. Basically, fake it till you make it, yeah.
1: A phrase that me and Michael Barnes have used a few times.
0: Mackenzie Morrison now steps in. Swing and a miss. They count level at 1-1. Good pitch that time by Carly Sears. So 1-1 the count on McKenzie. Struck out her first time around. Fouls this one back to the screen. It's 1-2.
1: Here with Ella Cowan, Balco. You're in the on deck. How tough is it to get your timing back when you've been out of it for a month or so?
3: It's pretty tough. Just trying to stay as accurate as I can.
0: She sounds like she's out of breath. Pitch downstairs. They'll throw back behind the runner. Boy, that's a great play by Louie Easter. Keep that one from going down the left field line.
1: She did.
0: A little backhanded play there. So one gone in the inning. Runners at second and third. Swing and a miss. And Morrison got on strikes for the second time this afternoon. We talked to Ella Cowan a moment ago.
1: Admitted it was tough trying to get that timing down again.
0: Ella Bantz here with two on and two out in the inning. Takes a strike here, and it's 0-1. Cowan, her first time around, walked and scored a run.
1: Addison Fisher did not realize she's on deck. She's hustled.
0: This one's foul out of play on the left side, right side, rather. And the count level at 1-1. Do what now?
1: Addie Fisher did not realize she was on deck. She had to scramble, but she's ready to go now.
0: Trying to cool off a little bit on a steamy Sunday afternoon. 4-1 score. A little bit low. Cowan ahead in the count 2-1. And we've heard a couple of derisive comments on some close calls. I love it. 2-1 pitch, rolled towards first, and stepping on the bag in time. Round number three will be Allie Toon. So the inning comes to an end, but not before the run retrieved by the squad in red. One run on one hit, and there was an error, and a couple of runners left on board. We've played three. It's 4-1, the lead for the red over the, or the white over the red here on K101 at K101Online.com.
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0: 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Pitch taken upstairs for a ball. The count 1-0. Tyler, this is the first of two ball games. We've got awards and scholarships going to be handed out in between contests. Swing and a miss here. The count level of 1-1.
1: That's right. We'll get a player of the year, coach of the year, and the CFI scholarship for softball.
0: So Piper Riley, who lined to left her first time around, 0-1. Swing and a miss here. And 1-2 on Riley. Hit the ball hard, but right at the left fielder, Ella Cowan, her first time around. 1-2 pitch on the way. Off speed. Level the count at 2-2. Addison Fisher. Her fingers, like maybe she's got a little bit of a blister developing. 2-2 pitch upstairs for a ball.
1: Well, I have to ask her about that because, you know, you get into a game like this, you know, it's no different than the conditioning. Your hands maybe aren't used to throwing a ton of pitches like that.
0: 3-2 pitch on the way here. Lifted into shallow left field, and that'll drop for a base hit. Seeing I single that time for the leadoff batter, Piper Riley, here in inning number four. And that'll bring Addison to the plate. Stavik, rather.
6: To the plate, number 21.
1: Addison, one of those Gondman products. Another great multi-sport athlete. Great golfer, Michael, as well as basketball player. So we should be participating Tuesday morning at Bowling Springs.
0: He hit the ball on the button her first time around, but right at Brooke Tuttle for an out. He tries to bunt her way aboard here, but that one's foul. And out of play. So one thing that as I look at the kids coming to the plate is the helmets, the batting helmets. Do they bring their own batting helmets?
1: Yeah, you're able to bring some of your own gear there with that. Okay. You know, your pants, your cleats, your helmets if you'd like. So
0: 0-1 pitch swung on a miss. It's 0-2 now on Addison.
1: Basically, they get the Class Bowl jerseys, which are all donning, and then they can bring what they need to complete that outfit. Like it mixed of baseball pants, bats, and helmets.
0: Runner at first, nobody out of the inning. 0-2 pitch. Ticked foul. And a throw down to first. Did she not tip that ball? Apparently not.
1: Yeah, I don't think she did.
0: So the ball was swung on and missed, apparently, then got away from the catcher. But a throw down behind her for the first out of the inning. I thought the ball was foul tipped. I thought I heard a noise, but it must have gone off the catcher's mitt instead. So a runner in scoring position with one gone in the inning. Pitch upstairs for a ball. Carly Steers. Steers reached on an error her first time around and was left stranded at second base. Carly a chance to help her own cause. Takes a strike and it's 1-1 now on Steers.
1: Lady, did you think you're going to have to be that active over on the hop corner this early in the game?
2: No. I don't know. It's kind of scary. I haven't played third base since I was like in eighth grade. It's been a long time.
1: And Coach Reeves, remember, said, hey, they're going to be playing some different positions, and they're good enough to handle it. So Lady was on the hop there.
0: Taking for a strike at 1-2. Yeah, I mean, and, you know, usually the third baseman plays a little bit in, and she was kind of even with the bag when she took that hot shot. It's an off-speed pitch that is foul. And it'll stay 1-2. As we mentioned, awards and scholarship going to be handed out in between bowl games. And then we'll do the red-white thing again in game number two this afternoon.
1: See if we could rope Blake Puffenbarger in to maybe the broadcast booth for that. She's in game two, but as you mentioned earlier in the pregame, not going to be able to play.

0: So
1: yeah, I
0: get a chance to talk to her.
1: I want to see if we can't get Blake in the broadcast booth. She's a hoot.
0: I will tell you, she was delivering, it looked like a Sonic drink earlier, to a friend here in the red dugout.
1: 1-2 pitch, swung on a miss. Good piece of pitching there by Addison Fisher. As she gets her second strikeout of the inning.
2: Next up at the plate, number 10.
1: Two gone for Lainey Easter. Lainey singled her first time around. Chance to drive and run here with two gone in the inning. Fast pitch upstairs for a ball. 1-0 on Easter. Four-one ball game, top half of inning number four. Upstairs for ball. Count 2-0. Addison Fisher has worked pretty quickly throughout the course of the ball game. 2-0 offering on the way here. Inside for ball, 3-0.
0: Mentioned her working quickly. A lot of pitchers have their own paces, so to speak. She doesn't mess around, Michael. She just goes after it.
1: Down in the count, 3-0 here. Pitch on its way. Called strike, and it's 3-1. And you might be able to hear that pop right before she delivers the ball. She got that timing mechanism where she slaps her glove against her leg. 3-1 pitch on the way here. Ball four. Runners at first and second now for the Red Squad. And that timing is so important to pitchers in that fast pitch era. Allie Toon now will step in. Toon, who made the final play of the bottom of the third inning. Swinging at the first pitch, little looper into left field. That will fall. Here comes the runner. Here's the throw. Safe at home. And it's a 4-2 ball game. And it's an RBI single for Allie Toon. The runners move up on the throw home. So Piper Riley comes in to score the second run of the ball game. Easter winds up at third, and Toon at second. Give her an RBI single. And 4-2 the score. A couple of singles into left field. In the inning, off the fist. Good job of muscling it out there. Bree Hedges now will step in. Bree popped out to end inning number two to the shortstop. Two gone here. A couple of runners in scoring position. Well, that's a nice job by the catcher to go up and get that one. Keep it from going to the screen.
0: Michael got Piper Riley Zawoski here after scoring that run. Piper, we were talking to Coach Luke Thompson earlier. How do you stay focused on everything? You got everything going on, business, high school, career, all that.
3: I got a lot going on, but I guess I'm just used to it. It's kind of how I live, just putting on so much stuff, getting busy, and I guess it's life.
1: Now, did I hear him say earlier that she's got her own line of fashion clothing?
0: She does. I believe it's Get Drippy, right, is the name of that?
3: Yes, Get Drippy's my apparel brand.
0: Apparel brand. How'd that start?
3: Oh, I was wanting to take on an SAE from FFA into college with me, and it was something that I could carry on. And so that's something I started, but yeah.
1: Get awesome. Drippy. I just, you know, I like the Vice golf balls that are the drip.
0: Right, yeah. Which, yeah, could say I have the drip for sure.
1: Yeah.
0: But Michael, you know, we haven't talked a lot about the merchandise yet for Class Bowl. You get shirts, hats, that program, and you go look at that program, these biographies of all these players. I mean, they are active in just about every facet of their school. FFA, FCCLA, National Honor Society, on top of their athletics, and they're involved in 2, 3, 4 athletic adventures.
1: All right, 3-0 on the count now to the batter. Bree Hedges takes a strike here, and it's 3-1. Hedges trying to keep the inning alive, runners at second and third, and two gone. Run across in the inning for the Red Squad. They've trailed throughout the bowl game. There's a line shot towards first, and it gets underneath the glove of Cook. One run will score. They'll send a runner from third, and we're tied. How about that? A two-out rally here by the Red Squad in inning number four as they've tied the ball game. Both Easter and Toon score on that base hit to right.
0: That was some teammate-on-teammate crime there, Bree Hedges. Usual teammate of Addie Fisher. How'd that feel?
3: Felt pretty good, honestly.
1: Juvenic takes his strike. Yeah.
0: Yeah. So take that out.
1: I like rubbing it in her nose a little bit. Addie over one. She reached on an error and came around to score. Back in inning number three. Got the first run of the ball game for the Red Squad, who have now fought their way back into this tighter and tied it at four in the top half of inning number four.
0: Good to see some offense, right?

0: And it, you never know what you're going to get, Michael. The committee tries to balance up these teams. Sometimes you get pitcher duels. Rarely do you get kind of a slugfest going. But these teams both playing it pretty well early.
1: Well, and they're aggressive on the base pass as well. That's what I like. Off-speed pitch. Weber tried to frame it. Not that far outside. Not going to get that one. 2-1
0: now. You got to try to go in this situation.
1: 2-1 now the count. Runner at first. Two gone in the inning. Inside for ball three. 3-1. Kerry McBride waiting in the on-deck circle.
0: Got our catcher's gear on just in case.
1: Through an offering on the way here. Lifted high in the air on the left side. Should have been easy play for Ella. Callen will make the catch and left. Round number three in the inning will come to an end. But not before the Red Squad comes up with three runs in the inning. Three runs on a couple of hits. There were a couple of errors and one runner left on board. We played three and a half. Four for the white, four for the red. It is Classic Bowl Week 38. 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
0: Looks like we got CJ Montgomery alert.
1: Oh, my goodness.
0: Getting ready for some announcements, maybe. Some awards here soon. We got to grab Addy Fisher real quick because Bree got that hit on you. What was that about? Is that what happened there?
2: I'm tired.
0: Said only got it because she's tired. I'll let you know. She said it felt good to get that hit. Is there a little rivalry there?
2: I mean, I didn't give her any breaking pitches, so she should have hit it.
0: Tell the truth.
1: Oh, my goodness. 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
0: 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So, be here with Coach Partain real quick for the White Squad. At base pass, everybody's been aggressive both sides. I mean, what are you seeing out there? What are you liking from your team so far?
3: I'm liking the fact that these white uniforms are getting dirty. That's what I like. Yeah. I like to see it.
0: Girls aren't afraid to come back and compete, right?
3: That's right. You know, it's been a minute since they've been out here, so that's pretty impressive that they're aggressive and getting dirty and not afraid to.
0: There we go. Coach enjoying it.
1: Yeah, she brings up a good point. You know, those white jerseys have gotten a little bit soiled here this afternoon. Plenty of time to wash them.
0: Emma Partain, real quick here. What's this experience been like? Good to help out, you know, be part of this all-star event?
4: It's fun, especially because it's my mom.
0: Talk about some of these girls from there that you've gotten to watch. You know, I think of Marley Mong, you know, quite a few others. There's good role models, aren't they? What do you enjoy most about them?
4: They're really fun and just, like, nice.
0: What are you going to miss the most about the senior group, you think?
4: I don't know. Just they're people I look up to.
0: There you go. Emma contributing, helping out mom, enjoying her, you know, people she's looked up to.
1: Addy Fisher now an opportunity to help her cause. Tied at four as we play here in the bottom half of inning four. Fisher looks inside for ball one. 1-0. Fisher, her first time around, reached on a base on balls, came around to score a run. Takes outside for ball two, 2-0. I don't know if you, Frank Howard over here on this side, did you see him?
0: No, where is he at? He's
1: sitting over here on this third base side if you'll come this way.
0: Oh, I see him. I got you.
1: 2-0 pitch, taken for a strike. It's 2-1 now on Fisher. Katie Griffin waiting in the on-deck circle, back at the top of the order. Three-one pitch on the way now here to Addison Fisher. Ground ball towards third, gobbled up there. Laney will throw in time. Round number one. Good job by Easter. And it's getting down the line quickly. Addison Fisher, out number one recorded. So one gone in the inning. Back to the top of the order. Katie Griffith now will step in. Katie walked her first time around, scored a run, and she is grounded out 0-1 on the afternoon. Takes downstairs for a ball. 1-0 on Katie. Play here in inning number four. One in the first for the White Squad. Two in the second. One more in the third. Red getting one in the third and three in the top half of

0: this inning to tie it at four. Heading the count here, Katie Griffin. 2-0 on Katie. Takes downstairs for ball three, 3-0. Lexi Adair waiting in the on-deck circle.
1: Tell you what, Coach Howard has kind of embedded himself in this crowd. Yeah, I think I'm going to be able to work my way to
0: him. He has. I've been watching you try to weave your way there. That's pretty good. Should be describing that. Inside for ball four. Yes, Adair wasn't, or Griffin wasn't sure. Did she got the call? Yes, ball four. So Katie aboard with one gun. Here's Adair.
2: Number eight,
0: Lexi Adair. Lexi singled her first time around. And then rolled into a fielder's choice. Her last time, one for two. Takes a pitch for ball, 1-0. Currently steers, working hard in the afternoon heat. Did we get a pitching change? That went back to the screen, gets away from the catcher. And yeah. Griffin will get all the way to second.
1: Yeah, it's Piper Riley Zawoski in the circle now for Apo Butler. Or from Arapahoe Butler, I should say.
0: You know, you talked to Piper a moment ago and talked about all the things she does. Now she's pitching here this afternoon.
1: A jack of all trades.
0: Or Jill of all trades.
1: Either way.
0: Pitch inside for a ball. And it's 3-0 now on Lexi Adair. Lexi, I don't know if she was fooled by that pitch or what, but she was kind of had a wry smile on her face. There's ground ball back to Piper. Good play. She'll fire to first for out number two. So Adair, a little chopper back to the pitcher. Fielded nicely by Piper.
1: After trying to hide from us, we do have Mr. Frank Howard here. Frank, you've been a part of this Class Bowl event. So a lot of kids here, multiple schools. Out enjoying. What do you look forward to?
3: Oh, it's always fun to come out and watch the kids play and get one more chance to compete. It's always a high-level game, and doesn't matter the sport or the band or cheerleading, it's always exciting to come watch them all play.
1: And what do you think about this group you've sent this year? Of course, you know a lot of these girls from the area. What do you think of this All-Star game?
3: Oh, these girls that I'm coaching from Sealing right now, Addie and Katie and Bree, they did a great job for me at Sealing and played hard and could always count on them, great leadership. So it's exciting to get to see them one more time.
1: There's Mr. Frank Howard. Join on the front row.
0: Ask him if he knows who Frank Howard, the Major League Baseball player, was. 3-0, by the way, on Shelby Davis.
1: Michael wants some trivia. Do you know who Frank Howard, the baseball player, was?
3: Yes, I do. I get that all the time.
1: There you go.
0: 3-0 pitch on the way here. Cole striking at 3-1. By the way, Tyler, you don't know who he was, but Frank Howard was a first baseman for the Washington Senators. 6'8". Was a massive man. He and Boog Powell, two of the biggest first basemen ever invented for Major League Baseball, fouled on the right field line, and it's 3-2 now on Shelby Davis. Davis lined out her first time around. Bottom half of inning number four, tied at four. Red and the white squad. Two gone in the inning. Pitch inside for bowl four. So Davis keeps the inning alive. For Cammie Weber. Weber, walked her first time around, reached on an error in the third, and came around to score a run. First pitch swinging, foul, 0-1 on Weber.
1: Brooklyn Tuttle, not to jinx you, but we talked to you about getting in the foot, and you up there and get plunked the next at bat. It's not going to be 3-for-3, right?
4: I sure hope not. We're going to go in with a better mindset this time and hit that ball out there this time. So.
1: There you go.
0: Instead of the ball hitting her. I like that. 0-1 pitch. That one bounced out in front of home plate, gets away from the catcher, and the runners will advance a base. Griffin will go to third, and at second now, Shelby Davis.
1: Bit of an odd one. Rolled up her leg, popped up. You don't usually see that from the catcher.
0: Ball will take funny spins. You know, the pitcher will spin it. Then it hits the dirt. And so pitch called strike, and it's 2-1. All right, check that 1-2 now. 1-2 on Weber. Weber hits with a couple of runners aboard. Here in the fourth, chance to get her club back on top. Tied at four. That one's fouled down the left field line.

0: And it'll stay at 1-2. And then somewhere in the vicinity of Brook Tuttle, Tuttle's got to be thinking that, you know, what does it have, a target on my back? Does it hit it here? Does it see that otter?
1: Well, we got to decide if it's hurt me, because when I'm on this side, balls get hit this way.
0: Ground ball to short. The long throw high and gets away for the first baseman. One run will score, and taking second on the place will be Weber. So good job by Weber just to put it in play. Davis to third. Griffin will score, and the red team now trailing 5-4 as the White answers with a run here in the fourth. After a three ball put up by the red squad in the top half of the inning. So here's Tuttle. Been hit a couple of times on the day. Once in the batter's box, one on the base pass. Takes a pitch for a ball. 1-0 on Tuttle. She walked her first time around and then, as we mentioned, got hit by the pitch. Has been stranded both times. Takes inside for a ball, and they'll fake down to third. 2-0 now on Brook. So Tuttle can look for something in her wheelhouse here. Try to extend that lead for the White squad in the fourth. Pitch on the way. Leaned away from it, and it's 3-0 on Brook. And the folks on the red side wondering where that pitch was.
1: Well, he mentioned Tuttle leaned away, saying, I'm not getting hit again.
0: 3-0 offering on the way now from Riley. Lifted foul on the right side. Now to play, it's 3-1. And again, that's an all-star swing right there, Tyler. If you're playing in a regular season game, 3-0, you swing, you'll be running poles after the ball game.
1: Well, and you heard Brooklyn say it. I want to head out there, get on, get going, right? So got to find something you like.
0: Wind beginning to freshen now this afternoon. Everybody's grateful for that. 3-1 pitch, ball four, bases loaded. Davis at third, Weber at second, and now Tuttle at first. On board for the third time of the afternoon. Kimber Cook now will step in. Cook struck out her first time around and then walked. Swings with the bases loaded here in inning number four. Piper Riley trying to get out of the inning. There's a cold strike, and it's 0-1 now on Kimber. In between ball games, scholarship going to be handed out along with the awards. 0-1 pitch, foul, back towards the screen and up on the roof, and it's 0-2.
1: That scholarship going to be one of 10 handed out this week, up to $20,000 now. The 101 Foundation able to donate to 10 deserving young people, adding a scholarship this year to reach that number 10.
0: 0-2 pitch on the way here, swing and a miss, and the inning over with the bases loaded. How about that pitching there by Piper Riley? She left them loaded, but now before the lead run picked up by the White squad, as they come up with one run on one hit, there was an error, and the bases left loaded. After four, it's 5-4, White in front of Red for K101 and K101online.com.
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0: Back at Boomer Softball Field as we go to the top of the fifth inning. Now a 5-4 lead for the White over the Red. Game number one of our two-game set here this afternoon. Tyler Riggs, tomorrow we will be at Fuller Park for baseball. Pair of bowl games beginning at 4, is that correct?
1: Yes, sir. No, how about that tradition, right? Baseball, Memorial Day.
0: I love it.
1: Can't get any better.
0: Kerry McBride will lead it off. Kerry McBride. McBride over one of the afternoon. She struck out her first time around. Swing, foul tip. Good job of holding on to it by the catcher. Does that make the count 0-2? It does, yes. 0-2 on McBride. 0-2 pitch. Called strike three. And she's 0-2 on the afternoon. The old backwards K in the scorebook. As I look through my scorebook, that'll be the fourth strikeout of the afternoon for Carly Steers.
1: Let's see if Yellen could get going here.
0: It's Addie Fisher instead, her fourth strikeout. And Dee Herrera takes an off-speed pitch for ball, 1-0. Yedlin struck out to begin the ball game and then grounded back to the pitcher. She's 0-2. Swing and a miss here. That'll level the count at 1-1. Memorial Day and 4th of July, Labor Day, those are baseball holidays, no doubt about it. Pitch upstairs here, 2-1.
1: You get under the lights there at Fuller. I mean, those guys get after it just like these girls do in softball. Seen some good contest over there.
0: 2-1 pitch on the way here to Dee Herrera. Rolled foul. And now over there in the hot seat, it's 2-2 on to Herrera, by the way. Over there in the hot seat, Sarah Partain sitting on the chair nearly took one off the noggin. You're not standing by her.
1: Yeah, I went opposite side. I knew better this time.
0: I went foul back behind us. It'll stay level at 2-2. Yeah, I did many a ball game at the old Fuller Park. It'll be the first opportunity for me to get to call a game from the new facility, and we're looking forward to it. 2-2 pitch on the way here with one gone in the inning. Off speed. Boy, Dee Herrera waited. Still was out in front of that one, fouling out of play.
1: She wants the hit. I mean, had the strikeout, right? And then wanted the bunt. Had the bang-bang play.
0: 2-2 pitch on the way here. Swing and a miss. Gone on strikes for the second time of the afternoon. Back-to-back strikeouts to begin inning number 5 for Addie Fisher. Two gone now. Addison Carnes will step in. Carnes rolled back to the pitcher her first time around and then singled and drove in a run back in inning number 3. Left-handed batter digs in. Hits this one into no man's land. That's going to drop for a base hit. She's going to try to get two and does. Oh, what a hustle double right there for Addison Carnes.
1: There's those instincts kicking to Michael. Realized that was going to take a while to fall. Saw it coming down. So I'm going to push.
0: Well, and put pressure on the defense as well. Katie Griffin had to come a long way to get the softball. And even if she fields that cleanly, I don't think she makes the play at second base. Because out of the box that time, Carnes had made up her mind. She was going to take two. So runner in scoring position. This one's popped up on the infield in foul territory. And a nice play coming from her first base position to make the play. Kimber Cook for out number 3.
1: So, Mackenzie Morrison hustled over there.
0: Oh, So Morrison, yeah. Morrison makes the play, moving in from right field to first base. Good job by Mackenzie for the third out of the inning. No runs in the frame, no runs, a hit, no errors, and a runner left on board. After 4.5, 5-4, white in front of the red, Tyler Riggs.
1: Now the red team looking around, trying to figure out how they're going to put the, adjustments in, so to speak. Coach Reed's talking to us if we get him here.
4: We'll go third.
5: Okay.
1: Letting players kind of pick how they want to go. So we're going to have, going to third, Michael, Kelly McGay. She'll swap her.
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1: Roll through.
6: Memorial Hospital.
1: Looks like Piper Riley Swaxy is going to stay in the circle.
0: I'm listening to the mellifluous tones of Matt Adair, our public address announcer, here at Boomer Softball Complex.
1: We got Mackenzie Morrison over here after running in to make that play in foul tech.

0: heading downstairs for a bowl. 1-0 on Mung. Marley grounded out twice to the pitcher. She's 0-2. Foul tip. And at a level of the count of 1-1. So, we talk about the helmets. I think they are sharing some helmets.
1: They might be swapping them around a little bit.
0: I think they are. 1-1 pitch. Down in the dirt, 2-1. Because there are a couple of them. Well, in fact, one that Marley is wearing, that's got to be unique to Merritt. And I've seen more players wearing a helmet similar to that. Fast pitch for a ball upstairs, apparently. And again, at 2-1 on Mung. Or 3-1, actually. 3-1 on Marley. You need to find out about the helmets.
1: Oh, I'll ask. May have a lucky helmet situation, right? Somebody gets a hit.
0: Could, yeah.
1: It's the hot helmet.
0: Might be. Ball 4, Mung. She's aboard. Nobody out here in the fifth.
1: We got Addie Fisher working strong here for the white team. Getting some strikeouts down. You got a little refreshment, some water. How are we handling the heat?
2: I just got to drink a lot of water.
0: Swing and a miss here. Fast pitch for a strike.
1: But you look like you got good rhythm going on in the circle. How's that feeling?
0: We lost you. All in one on Morrison. Pitch inside for a ball. And the count now 2-1.
3: Got 12.
0: Will we get you back, Tyler?
1: Yes, I believe so. I have to ask about this helmet swap.
0: 2-1 pitch. Cold strike. 2-2 now on Mackenzie Morrison.
1: We're going to come back to Alec Allen here. So we're saying, is there some helmet swapping going on between you girls right now?
4: Yes, there is.
1: She says with a big smile and a laugh.
0: Foul ball stays 1-2.
1: Is it about who has the high helmet? Like if somebody gets a hit, is that now the hot helmet or are we just swapping for fun?
4: We're just swapping. There's not many, so we all just swap.
1: No rhyme or reason.
0: 1-2 pitch on the way here. Again, foul on the right side. It'll stay 1-2. Mackenzie Morrison 0-2 in the afternoon. Couple of strikeouts. See, I told you I knew what I was talking about. I pay attention to stuff there, Junior.
1: Every once in a while you do.
0: Mm-hmm. Runner at first. Nobody out here in the inning. Now there is an out. Swing and a miss. Mackenzie laid on the fastball. One gone. Third strikeout of the afternoon for Morrison. Ella Cowan now will step in. Ella. Walk scored her first time around. Rolled down 3 unassisted. Back in inning number 3. She's 0-1 officially. Marley Mung at first. One out in the inning. Mung takes upstairs for a ball. 1-0 on Marley. Tyler's made his way down the left field line. Who you got?
1: Wait for this pitch real quick, and we'll get to this.
0: 1-0. Called strike, and it's 1-1.
1: I got J.C. Dolphin with me. Her and Mark put a lot of work, your husband, put a lot of work into making sure that this field's nice. Right.
0: Yes. 1-1 pitch lifted in the infield, a looping line drive caught by the second baseman, Lexi Adair, for out number 2. Good job by Lexi to make the catch. 2 gone now. And Addison Fisher will step in.
1: Okay, now I think we're back with J.C. Put a lot of work getting this field ready. Of course, we appreciate all you guys for.
0: Fisher takes downstairs for Paul. Runner off with a pitch and sliding safely into second base. Now the ball gets away, headed for third. Mung, she's safe at third base. Good base running by Marley Mung. Give her the stolen base and in the air. And advances to third on the play. And on Fisher, the count 1-0.
1: Trying to get Jason Dolphin there. She's playing it smart, being way out there, Michael. Make sure we're out of range almost to get that in.
0: She's skittish. I wanted to ask you who was the better softball player between her and Mark. I think she'd probably tell you she was. There's a line shot down the left field line. That is a fair ball. And trotting in from home plate will be Marley Mung with the 6th run of the ball game for the White Squad. And Addison Fisher helping her own cause with a 2-out shot down the left field line, doubled in an RBI.
1: and Michael Beck's coached off, and she would tell you she's better because she owns some records.

0: area in this great state of Kansas, as well as Cali County Community College Hall of Famer.
1: Hey, Mark was good on the slow pitch circuit, but when it comes to big time softball, my money's on her. Katie Griffin takes a strike and it's 0-1. Katie scored a couple of runs in the bowl game. She has walked twice and scored each time and is grounded to second. 0-1 officially. Grounds this one to third and the throw in time to end the inning. But on before the Rent squad comes up with another run in the bowl game. They've scored in each frame and now we're on top as we head to the sixth. 6-4. Red trailing the white. Cable to one. Cable to one online.com.
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1: Back at Boomer Field as we get set for the top half of inning number six. And Harper Riley Zawanski, I didn't have the hyphenated name in my book, Tyler. You didn't tell me that.
0: What do you mean? We said Piper Riley Zawanski the whole day, Michael.
1: 0-1 on Piper. Pipe down. That's an old phrase from Leave It to Beaver. Pipe down. 0-1 pitch all the way to Piper. Off the fist, rolled towards third, scooped by Easter, and she'll throw to first in time for round number one. Who do you got down there?
0: Now we've got J.C. Donaldson with us. Hey, I got to a better spot. But, Coach, first of all, thank you for letting us, you know, borrow your facility, so to speak, for Class Bowl week, as you guys put a lot of work to that. I guess the big thing, you're going to see, you know, a few of your athletes play out here in game two. What's it like to get to see this senior bunch of them along?
4: Yeah, I mean, we're glad to host. We're glad that everybody's here. This is a big deal for Woodward. It's a big deal for the tri-state. It's just kind of a fun week, you know, and we get to kick it off here on Sunday. And we're glad to be here and glad to see these girls on the field one more time.
0: Addison. Well, and you were talking, I saw, to Kyle Wilson over there. Father Holly Wilson, I know he's been super excited. How tough is it to kind of sit off these girls like this?
4: Tough.
0: She said, get them out of here.
4: No, it's not tough. It's not tough. This is what's supposed to happen. This is fun, you know. They get to go do big things, and I'm excited to just see where they all go and how they do and what happens. So this is how it's supposed to go. It's good. It's fun.
1: I love JC. She says, push them out of the nest. They get their wings. Get them on the way. By the way, down the count is stabbing 0-2, takes downstairs for a ball, and it's 1-2 now on Addison.
0: And we just talked about this, myself and Michael. He posed, you know, who's better, Mark or JC? And I said, come on, that's not even a question.
1: No, it's not. Softball.
4: At what? What are we talking about here? If we're having a foot race, Mark definitely wins.
0: Oh, my goodness.
1: 2-2 now. The count. Ask her if she's still playing any slow pitch softball. 2-2 pitch on the way here. Inside for ball. Count full.
0: Are you still active in any slow pitch, fast pitch leagues, or did you hang it up for good right now?
4: No, I can't hardly do it with kids. We played, I think, maybe 1 or 2 years after Easton was born, and then, you know, when they start doing stuff, you don't have time for that anymore. We pretty well hung it up. We're chasing kiddos, and that's even more fun, so.
1: I love the fact that two people that get together and have children, they name a kid Easton. It's just appropriate. It has to happen that way. Two softball players naming their firstborn Easton. That's perfect. Ball four here, as Stavik is on base to begin with one out in the inning, in inning number six. Number 23, Carly Sears. So Carly Sears now will come to the plate. Carly 0-2 on the afternoon. Reached it on air in the second.

0: and struck out in the fourth. Charlie spent some time in the circle earlier in the ball game on the defensive end. Line shot right field. That'll get down for a base hit. Runners at first and second with one out in the inning. Bats coming alive for the Red Squad here in inning number six. Down by two, 6-4.
1: Got Coach Ruiz on the third baseline here. And Coach, you guys start with a little bit of a deficit, but you're waking up now. How do you like your team's fight?
2: They're getting after it. I mean, there's talking to all these girls. There's a bunch of girls going to the next level to play on both sides.
0: Laney Easter now.
2: They're getting after it.
0: Takes a pitch inside for a ball. 1-0 on Laney.
1: Coach Ruiz mentioned there, as you know, you heard a lot of girls going to the next level here to play.
0: 1-0 pitch on the ground, knocked down by the shortstop. She'll flip to second for one. That's all they will get. They're two gone now. Runners at first and third. So Steers retired, 6-4 on the fielder's choice. Stavik goes to third, and Easter is at first.
3: Now batting number 20, Allie Toon.
0: Allie Toon now, who's got an RBI and a single on the afternoon, and a run scored. Also lined to third in inning number two. Allie has hit the ball hard twice. Heading the count here, 1-0. And again, I think we'll see her on Tuesday night, right? She'll be playing
1: That's
0: in the basketball
1: right.
0: game, yeah.
1: While those go in multiple sports in class bowl.
0: Heading the count here, 1-0. Pitch on the way to Toon. Line shot right at the shortstop. And there to make the play for round number three. But not before some noise made by the Red Squad here in the sixth, but they come up empty, Tyler. No runs, a couple of hits, two runners left on board, and we have played five and a half. It's a 6-4 ball game, white on top of the red, as we head to the bottom half of inning number six.
1: Come down to a usual softball game, right? Who can capitalize on the opportunities? Mission Red, not quite successful there, but Michael, we'll get back to talking about some of these athletes being in multiple sports, you know, with the addition of softball, baseball, and golf. That was one of the things that the Class Bowl Foundation, the committee said, hey, we might need to open this up a little bit, because you got so many of these kids, as we talked about, that, you know, play baseball, play football, do track, play basketball, or on the girls' side, they're playing softball, they're doing basketball, maybe they're playing soccer, maybe they're in track in the spring. So we were able to open that up and allow some of these kids to say, okay, as long as it's not a conflicting sport, for example, the boys' basketball kind of conflicts with football, but you can play baseball, come back and play football on Sunday, or do baseball, do golf. So it kind of allows, you know, kind of a more true representation of how these kids really manage a lot of different hats.
0: Well, Tyler, as we go to the bottom half of the sixth inning here in Woodward, we take you to the top of the sixth in Norman. Mississippi State 6, OU nothing.
1: Woo!
0: How about that?
1: Well, you know, the bugaboo for OU has kind of been the pitching all year compared to that high-powered offense, and when that high-powered offense gets a little shut down, you know, the pitching hadn't quite been there. So Mississippi State playing with a lot of momentum.
0: Lexi Adair to lead it off here in inning number six for this group from the white side, and they lead it 6-4. Adair, her fourth plate appearance of the afternoon, first pitch swinging, ground ball to short, throw to first in time. Lexi diving into the first base bag to make sure that that white Classic Bowl t-shirt gets good and soiled.
1: And, of course, Coach Partain with a big smile, opposite side, right?
0: Shelby Davis now will step in. Davis lined out her first time around, grounded out, and has walked. 0-for-2 officially on the afternoon. 6-4, her club on top. Ground ball, first pitch swinging. Tough play there. Throw high and safe over at first base. So a runner in scoring position now, Shelby Davis. That may be a case of somebody playing a little bit out of their unaccustomed position.
1: Yeah. Coach Riz said, hey, we're going to mix it up a little bit, let these kids, you know, play some different spots. We heard Laney Easter talk about the first time she played third base since the eighth grade.
0: Yeah. Cammy Weber looks at a pitch inside for a ball. 1-0 on Weber. She has been on base a couple of times, in fact, all three times, and has scored twice. Takes downstairs for a ball. 2-0 on Weber. Red team.

0: Trying to keep it close. Go to the seventh inning. Remember, in between bowl games, we will hand out that scholarship and also postseason awards.
1: A player of the year, coach of the year, and CF Industry Softball Scholarship. One of 10 $2,000 scholarships handed out this week.
0: And again, it's coming up in between our two bowl games. 3-0 pitch on the way here. Ground ball to short. Throw to first, low, and not in time. Save over at first base. Runners at the corners now with only one gone. Davis is at first. Weber at second. Davis is at third. And Weber is at first. Brooklyn Tuttle now steps in. Tuttle walked a couple of times and has been hit by a pitch. Takes downstairs. Ball gets away from the catcher. Here comes the runner, safe at home. Sliding in with the seventh run of the ball game will be Shelby Davis. And taking third on the play, Cammie Weber. There's some tired legs out there right now, it looks like.
1: Here with Camber Cook, representing Covington Douglas in this game. How's it feel to get to represent them?
2: It's good. It feels very accomplishing.
1: How's the nerves been today?
2: They're high.
0: Kimber sounds nervous.
1: She's been passing some nervous looks as well.
0: Pitch downstairs. Maybe it's being on a broadcast that she's nervous about. Talking to you, that would make anybody nervous.
1: Wow.
0: 2-0 on Tuttle. Runners at first and third. Ground ball to short. Throw in time. Round number two. So it's an 8-4 bowl game as Weber comes in to score. Give Tuttle the fielder's choice in the RBI. Small ball, if you will. Bringing in runs.
1: Say no home runs today, but it's, you know, a lot of nice hits.
0: So here's Kimber Cook. You just talked to her. Kimber, a couple of strikeouts in the afternoon.
1: You know, Michael, a lot of these rules, when we look at the stats, they're all hitting 300-plus, into the 400s in some cases. They're all accomplished hitters. We're seeing that today.
0: 8-4 now, the lead doubled by the white team. There's a line drive down the right field line, and that'll get all the way to the wall. On her way to second base, Kimber Cook, and she will Cadillac in there with a two-out double. Kimber looked up, found Coach Partain, and she had already shut it down when she got to second base. There was no way she was going to try to stretch that thing into a triple.
1: I said, I ain't risking it.
0: No, I've had enough. I'm stopping now. Marley Mung now a chance to drive home a run. Marley on the afternoon, 0-for-2 with a walk and a run scored. The wind has picked up a little bit. We've got a little bit of cloud cover, so it has helped some. Of course, I've been bathed in shade all day long, so I'm not complaining. Pitch downstairs for Bull. 2-0 now on Marley. So the white squad scoring in every inning here at the San Fernando. Here's a called strike. Count that 2-1 on Munn.
1: Calling Marley 110 is what I'm hearing.
0: Why are they calling her 110?
1: We'll find out here in a second.
0: Dribbled this one towards third. Mung trying to beat it out. She will. Runners at first and third. Marley running hard down the line. Kimber Cook takes third on the play. Marley at first on the infield single.
1: So Marley Mung wearing number 10. Why are we now saying 110?
2: Well, I messed up a little bit, but it's just it's fun to say now.
1: That would be Lexi Adair talking about that.
0: Well, how did she mess up? That's the story. First pitch on the way here. Line down the right field side. That is foul. 0-1 on Mackenzie Morrison.
1: So how'd you mess up? How'd that come about? What do you mean you messed up?
2: I like to center my words a lot, so it just kind of came out like that.
1: Okay.
0: Ah, the essence of youth. Mackenzie got the Whippet socks on. And powder blue, we love that color. It's great color. Off the fist, foul, and again on the right side. 0-2 on Mackenzie.
1: So, Lexi, what's it like playing against some of your teammates and Coach Ruiz?

0: Well, it's fun. I like it just because he knows what I'm gonna do. But every time I make a play, he's always looking at me smiling. So it makes it fun.
1: Little dribble around in front of home, fielded by Piper. She'll fire to first and safe. We'll do the call. Now they'll throw behind the runner at third and safe there. A little bit of a collision. And a tough slide in there by Mulling at third base. So she's safe. Cook was safe at home. And Morrison safe at first base. Give her an RBI.
2: And some last share there by Mong and Kelly McGahey after getting tied up. So no hard feelings.
1: Ella Cowan now steps in. Ella walked and scored her first time around. Was retired at 3 unassisted. And then popped out. So 0-for-2 on the ball game. Runner at third with two going. Her club on top 9-4. Runner at second base is Morrison. Takes inside for a ball. That'll level the count at 1-1. Trying to bat around in the inning is this white squad. Ball gets away from the catcher. Here comes Marley, and she'll score. Mung hustling on the play. And the white team, very aggressive here late in the ball game.
2: Any opportunity, they're running right now. And credit to L&D Herrera, the catcher trying to flip that, but just a bit too much there.
1: Cowan ahead in the count, 2-1. Now with a runner at third base. Swing and a miss. Ella out in front of that one, 2-2. 10-4 ball game here in the bottom half of inning number 6. Put it on cruise control in the 7th if you're the white team. And another ground ball. This one fielded by the first baseman. And stepping on the bag for out number 3, Allie Toon. And the inning will come to an end. But not before 4 come across the plate for the white squad, and they've extended it to a 10-4 lead as we head to the top of the 7th inning. It's Classic Bowl 38 with K101 and K101 online. Dumb.
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1: All right, we go to the top half of inning number 7. And the white team, 3 outs away from the victory here this afternoon in game number 1. They lead 10-6, or 10-4. 10-4, good buddy. I'm sorry, 10-4.
2: Here with Addy Skudek. What do we got to do to get the red team rallying here in the top of the 7th?
5: Start making hits. Get them hits, I guess.
2: Pretty simple game plan.
5: Yeah.
2: Nothing wrong with that.
1: All right, we go to the top of the 7th now. Off-speed pitch towards the shortstop and played nicely there by the white team's Marley Mung for out number 1. So one pitch, one out here in the 7th.
6: Next up, number 4, Addie Schopenick.
1: And Schopenick, who just had a conversation, gave the scouting report to Tyler Riggs. See if she can come to fruition on that. Addie, on the afternoon, reached on an air score to run and flied to right. 0-for-2, officially. Takes a cold strike, and it's 0-1. Kerry McBride waiting on the on-deck circle. But you don't want to be the last out of a football. You don't want to be the last out of any ball game, but certainly don't want to be the last out of an All-Star game. Ground ball foul. 0-2 now on Skubinick. Tyler wearing a, I meant to mention this

0: earlier, why you chose to wear a black shirt today shocked me.
1: Well, I'm not a smart man sometimes, Mr. Barnes.
0: 0-2 pitch. Off speed. Did she go around? She did.
1: Oh.
0: And it's a strikeout there. Let's give it a gone for out number two. How about that off speed pitch there?
1: A good one from Hedges. Yeah. Or from Fisher. But I've got Blake Puffenbarger over here.
0: All right.
1: You were running drinks I saw earlier to somebody. What were we doing? Delivery service?
2: Yes. Allie needed a drink, so we had to deliver her.
1: And that'd be Allie Toon. She was delivering drinks, too.
0: Foul ball, Carrie McBride. 0-1 on McBride. McBride 0-2 in the ball game. Struck out a couple of times. And again, doesn't want to be the last out of the game. Have you talked to Puffenbarger about joining me in the broadcast booth here?
1: I was getting ready to ask her that. We'll get to that in a second. Daisy Danielson chimed in and said, what happened after that drink delivery?
3: She had 2 line drives.
1: So you're saying the drink helped?
3: Yeah, sweet tea.
1: Needed the sweet tea, did Allie too.
0: 0-2 pitch on the way here. Fouled off the fist and back to the screen. Stays 0-2.
1: Now, Blake, have you ever done radio before?
2: No, I have not.
1: Well, we're extending an opportunity for you to join Mr. Barnes for game two since, you know, you're going to be chilling a little bit, rooting on the red team.
2: Oh, really? I would love to.
1: There you go, Michael. We got you a color.
0: We've got her a microphone. We've got to find her a chair, but we've got her a microphone.
1: Yeah. We'll get one.
0: Ball delivered here to McBride. She keeps the ball game alive, 1-2 on carry. Fisher trying to shut the door. 1-2 offering on the way. A little bit low for ball two, 2-2. You know, if Puffenbarger's too good, may have to have her go set in the dugout. 2-2 pitch. I don't want her stealing my show. Upstairs for ball three, 3-2. Now, how did he lose his mask on that play? What happened there?
1: That one, with the way the catcher popped up, that one kind of was a little bit of a collision. She popped up right under his chin almost.
0: So he took one underneath the chin, did he?
1: I wouldn't say quite, but enough to catch the face mask. He's fine. That'd be Mickey Gregory.
0: You say he's fine. You didn't want to take the helmet off the head. I mean, come on. Payoff pitch all the way here. 3-2, top of the seventh. Pop up on the infield, calling for it, making the play. Brooke Tuttle, the ball game is over. Has retired in order. In the top half of inning number seven was this red squad. They go 1-2-3. And this one is in the books, 10-4. The victory goes to the squad in white as they score in each and every inning. And again, they win it by a final score of 10-4. We'll return to Boomer Field after this. 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

0: Again, they win it by a final score of 10-4. We'll return to Boomer Field after this. 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
0: And welcome back to Boomer Field as this one in the books, 10-4, the final score. The white team victorious this afternoon, scoring in every inning. And to win this one going away, Tyler Riggs, Michael in the Morning, and a veritable cast of thousands joining you here on radio and also on the internet.
5: Yes, we are. And of course, in between games now, we're going to get to that special part of Class Bowl, hand out some Player of the Year, Coach of the Year, as well as big time scholarship going on here as well today. One of 10 $2,000 scholarships being handed out across this week. We're just waiting on the official word so we can get that presentation rolled. But how about the one from the white team? 10-4.
0: Well, the aggressiveness that they showed from Jump Street. I mean, they just decided they were going to go out and score runs and get after it the entire time. And I like that aggressiveness. And, also the pitching. I mean, give some credit to the young lady in the circle this afternoon for the team in white. Addison Fisher did a pretty good job of keeping the opposition at bay.
5: Well, she found a nice rhythm, gave up some hits, but you're going to when you're in an all-star situation like this. You got a team full of top-tier batters, but for the most part, battled back, controlled, and especially when they're, you get the red team making that run in the fourth inning, right? And then she resettles in, so to speak. Did a phenomenal job to close that game out.
0: Well, you talk about that red team in that fourth inning, they plated three runs in the frame. Three of their four came in that inning. And then in the bottom half of the frame, answering the white squad, they came up with one. And then one more in the fifth and plated four in the sixth inning to put it away at the end.
5: Yeah, that consistency, big time, of course, from the white team there. It's going to help when you put up runs in every inning.
0: Okay,
5: we're
0: just waiting on the presentation of our awards and scholarship, and I think part of the delay is they're dragging the field right now, so it's a little bit dusty and musty out there. Can't get out there in the middle of things to make that happen. So try to get the attention of Leland Searcy and others as presentation is set to get underway here. And again, a $2,000 scholarship going to be handed out, Player of the Year handed out, and Coach of the Year handed out as well in between our two bowl games. And then we'll have our second half of the doubleheader as we get sent for red and white round number two. Again, want to remind you that you can drop by and still take in the Pride of Texas Carnival for the next couple of hours. It's

0: taking place out of Crystal Beach Park out by the Thunder Court, just north of there. Great crowds all week long. And again, they will run through 6 o'clock this afternoon. And then we'll have game number 2 coming up here. And then we will have for you tomorrow more action on the diamond, as we've got baseball coming up tomorrow night between beginning at 4 o'clock in the afternoon. And I think we can now go to our public.
1: On behalf of the 101 Classic Bowl Foundation, thank you so much for being here this afternoon. The simple purchase of a ticket helps the Classic Bowl Foundation do what they've been doing for nearly 4 decades overall, and now 5 years in softball, baseball, and boys and girls golf. Here again, let's meet some special young people, and one not quite so young, with our awards here between games. Your Classic Bowl 38 Softball Coach of the Year has built a reputation for not only developing talent, but instilling confidence in their players to help them achieve their biggest dreams. Their players will tell you going through this coach's program not only makes you a better player, but gives you the tools to succeed in life when they hang up the gloves. The coach helped lead their team and program to new heights as their squad captured their first ever fall and spring softball state championship this season. Ladies and gentlemen, your Classic Bowl 38 Coach of the Year from Arapahoe Butler, Luke Thompson. Presenting Coach Thompson with his award, Woodward's athletic director, longtime member of the Classic Bowl Foundation as well, Mr. David Norton. Ladies and gentlemen, your Classic Bowl 38 Softball Player of the Year exemplifies toughness, grit, determination, what it means to be a true leader. As her teammates will tell you, the team followed her lead. This player dominated all areas of the game, batting average over 300, 27 wins, 227 strikeouts, 1.36 ERA senior year in the circle, earned her All-State honors both the fall and the spring. In doing so, she also helped lead her team to a state championship in the fall and spring. My friends, your Classic Bowl 38 Softball Player of the Year, a lady, Lady Bison, Blake Puffenbarger. Presenting Blake with her Player of the Year, the Director of Athletic Operations for the 101 Classic Bowl, longtime board member, Mr. Leland Searcy. Our softball winner, scholarship-wise for softball, as you might expect, super stout in the classroom. To list all of those academic and athletic accomplishments, we'd be here for a while. But let's start with a perfect 4.0, a dandy player, All-Stater, softball, basketball, too, described as a dedicated, driven, and highly motivated young lady, all while setting a high standard of character in addition to being a tremendous role model to the younger kids. She'll begin furthering her career at Texas Tech University. Our fifth CF Industries Classic Bowl Scholarship winner from Leedy, Daisy Danielson. 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CF, a longtime, big-time supporter of the 101 Classic Bowl. Before it's all said and done, come Saturday evening, 10 $2,000 scholarships will be awarded as part of Classic Bowl 38. Here again, thank you. Thank you so much for being here. We invite you back for all the events culminating with the granddaddy of them all, Classic Bowl 38, just to the south at Boomer Field come Saturday evening at 7 o'clock. Thanks again for being here.
0: And again, congratulations to our winner.

0: The Classic Bowl Foundation activities, if you will, the Player of the Year, the Coach of the Year, Scholarship Winner of the Year. Run that list down for us, folks just tuning in.
1: Well, for our Coach of the Year, went to Luke Thompson of Arapahoe Butler. Outstanding season for them, winning the fall and spring titles there in fast pitch and slow pitch. Our Player of the Year went to one Blake Puffenbarger, who we secured, sounded like, for a color rolling game two here. Blake unable to play due to injury. And then our scholarship winner went to another leading Lady Bison, Daisy Daniels, a phenomenal athlete there.
0: Congratulations to them. And as CJ said, and he was doing introductions there, and our winners, we will have all throughout the week, Players of the Year and Scholarship Winners of the Year throughout the week. And we look forward to handing those out, and they will all be recognized again at halftime of the football game coming up on Saturday night. So that is a definite treat for everybody. And I think you've talked about it a couple of times here this afternoon, a total of $20,000 in scholarships handed out by the end of the week.
1: Well, that's, of course, thanks to a lot of great community partners, individuals, businesses that make that happen. This year, even adding a new $2,000 scholarship with the Johnny McMahon Memorial Scholarship. Right. And that one's really neat, kind of special, Michael, in the sense that obviously not only honors the great Johnny McMahon and his memory, but it's a multimedia scholarship. Typically with these scholarships, it's for kids in their individual sports. This one is open to any kid that participates in Classic Bowl, and it's for those that are wanting to pursue a career in media. Obviously nowadays, that's an ever-evolving thing, so that's why I go with multimedia with that. But excellent addition to the 101 Classic Bowl Foundation and its offering of scholarships to these great young players and kids.
0: All right, game number two coming up. If you're just tuning in, the White Squad winning 10-4 in the first bowl game. They scored in each frame. They were the home team, and they were able to win 10-4. Second game coming up, and it'll be a couple of guys that have, well, one that used to matriculate at Hammond and one that currently is matriculating at Hammond, coaching the White Squad and the Red Squad here this afternoon. Should be a lot of fun.
1: Yeah, Coach Jeremy McIntosh out of Shattuck, of course, leading that White Squad, and then White Crossland out of Hammond. Getting to coach some of his Lady Warriors. So it should be a fantastic matchup in that. And got some key athletes. Mentioned Daisy Danielson. She's going to be in this game. Got a plethora of Woodward athletes. Lexi Mendel, great one there. Emma Crapshaw, Hammond Lady Warrior. A lot of the Shattuck Lady Indians you're going to see in this one. So they all headline what is another star-studded lineup for both teams.
0: Well, you know, the coach of the year, Arapahoe Butler, they win a state championship not that long ago for the slow pitch softball season. Jeremy McIntosh wins the state championship for Shattuck a couple of weeks ago for the slow pitch title. So, I mean, some great athletes. And the Lady Bison, they happen to do kind of pretty good at the state finals as well in slow pitch softball, didn't they?
1: Oh, yeah. Yeah. I mean, we had, you know, three winners, so to speak, out of the area in that sense with those three programs. Phenomenal. And they've got it up and rolling. You know, Coach McIntosh, we talked to him, you know, before game one. He's just getting to be out here to see these athletes compete one more time, his players. It's a lot of ones he's competed against really hard over the last year plus, so he's excited. I believe he's getting ready to hand deliver you that starting lineup.
0: All right, Mac, thank you. We appreciate it, buddy, and wish you the best of luck. Did you?
1: He's trying to steal a parking pass.
0: Well, I mean, you know, he thinks that he is entitled to one, and I guess he probably would be at this point. I don't know. I guess. Yeah, listen to him.
1: We'll talk about the packages here, but don't worry about it. Don't worry about it.
0: So game number two is coming up, and Jeremy McIntosh, we've known him for quite some time. He was down at Blair when I was at Altus, and that's how we got a chance to know him. And, of course, friends with our good friend Greg Tangney and Perry Thomas. And so had the opportunity to know him for a while, and we know that he will have a lot of fun here today. And, again, and we have seen that already, where the coaches said, well, we're going to have fun, we're going to enjoy ourselves. But there was some coaching that went on. I don't care what anybody says during that first ball game, and we will see it here in the second contest.
1: Oh, you're absolutely going to see it because, you know, even more so in this game, too, you've got a whole host of state champions, right? So they know what it takes
0: exactly
1: to win, Michael. They're not used to losing. They don't like losing. They'll
0: no.
1: That.
0: So game number two is coming up. We will step aside and continue with our pregame coverage as we get set for the second contest, the red and white. It is girls softball beginning week number 38, but the 38th annual edition of Classic Bowl Week. with K101 and K101online.com.
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6: You can go to 101classbowl.tv for the Squirtle feed of that game. And then, of course, it's also up on the YouTube, 101classbowl, search YouTube there, and you'll find it. So thanks to Eric Scott for putting all that together, working with Squirtle. Eric does a great job out there at Sealing, leading their media, and helping us out for Class Bowl Week. We've got a media team, if you will, coming all week to you, a mix of kids from around area schools. So we look forward to highlighting them a bit and introducing you to them.
5: Well, we've gotten one starting lineup. You're going to have to work on getting that from the red squad over there. As McIntosh brought his starting lineup to us, and then wanted a parking pass for his efforts. I don't think it works that way, Coach, but, you know, we'll see how it goes throughout the course of the afternoon.
6: Through the power of technology, Michael, I'll get you that starting lineup here in just a second for the red team.
5: The power of technology? Is that what you said?
6: Yes, sir.
5: Okay. It'll be interesting. We mentioned McIntosh, and we gave him a hard time because we've known Mac for quite some time, but going to get the opportunity to coach his daughter one more time. And we didn't really talk to him earlier this afternoon about that kind of sentimental thing, but I would guess that at some point it may dawn on him that, hey, this is the last time I get to coach my kid. And she is the second and the last of the McIntosh softball-playing kiddos. And so it'll be interesting to see how he responds to that. So.
6: Well, we've seen that throughout the years. We've had, Michael, you know, you come to the football side, we've had the Flowers, you know, where we've had grandpa coach, dad coach and play, and then grandson play. So, you know, those type of moments are not lost in an event like this. And, you know, those communities really rally behind those moments.
5: The atmosphere out on the field. I mean, one game's in the books. How does it translate into the second game? Because these kids have been standing around this afternoon watching the activity going on out there.
6: I think they're ready to go. You know, we were talking to Daisy Dale some moment ago before she got the scholarship win, and she seemed ready. She seemed fired up. I know the Woodward girls have been here kind of watching, observing, you know, the Carly Kidd, Camber Clarks, Holly Wilson, Lexi Mendels of the world. So they're ready to put on a show.
5: You got to fill a little bit of time so I can fill out my book here as you send me a photograph of the starting lineup.
6: I sat through the pallet technology.
5: Oh, Lord almighty.
6: Let me get with Piper Riley Sawoski while we got a chance. She's going to pull some double duty. So, Piper, you just got done with that first game. You know, didn't get the result. Maybe you want to be looking for revenge here in game two.
7: Yep, we kind of got it broken. I got to pitch a little bit in the first game, and so we're going to start this one. And let's hope that I can get all the way through it and help them through it since they don't have a pitch for this game.
6: Oh, goodness. Well, you know, we're at the mercy sometimes of, you know, positions get split up a little bit, and that's how it goes. So

0: and see Piper step into the circle there. And Stacey Danielson.
1: Piper's being a dog by pitching for us.
0: That's Stacey Danielson you're from. Hey, you're the scholarship winner. How's that feel?
1: It feels good. I'm really happy I won that. I mean, I'm really appreciative of all of it. Grateful.
0: And of course, your teammate, Blake Puffenbacher, player of the year. Talk about that.
1: Yeah. I mean, Blake deserves it. She literally broke her foot pitching us to a state championship. So I'd say that she's the most deserving person.
0: Goodness.
2: Ask her what she's going to do at Texas Tech. I want to know what kind of career she's looking at.
0: Well, okay. There we go. I thought they were going to fill a little bit. We got curious for you. What's going on at Texas Tech? Or what do you want to do at Texas Tech?
1: I'm not sure. I was kind of set on nursing, but this last week I've been debating. I might just go debating pre-med and just majoring in business or finance, something like that.
2: And I'm ask her as well, Tyler.
1: I'll take gen eds for the first year, so I guess I have a little bit of time.
2: Ask her as well about the decision to go to Texas Tech. Was it due in large part to the scholarship that she received, or had she designs going there anyhow?
0: What was the decision like choosing Texas Tech?
1: Well, I went on a tour of schools last year around this time, actually June, and I went to Texas. I went down to UNT, University of North Texas, and then Baylor. I went and looked at TCU, and I went over to Abilene Christian, and then I was just so close to Texas Tech. I was like, might as well just go to Tech, go home. I really enjoyed the campus when I looked there last year, and I got a pretty nice scholarship that is going to help me afford it, and you know, it's just an opportunity I can't really pass up. So
0: there you go. The decision there.
2: It's interesting that she toured the state of Texas, visiting the colleges that she talked about.
0: Yeah, how many of Oklahoma schools did you tour in that? How big was the tour? Texas tour.
1: I went on a tour to UCO, and I really enjoyed that campus. I applied for a scholarship there, and I got it, but really it didn't really compare to the Texas Tech one. So if I wasn't going to go to Texas Tech, I would probably be going to UCO or SWASU. So,
0: all right. Yeah. So had a wide range of options, did Miss Danielson.
2: Well, she's a fun young lady, no doubt about it. And hard to think that it was – golly, almost 3 months ago that we were watching them play basketball, and now here they are on the softball diamond.
0: Yeah, what a change of events. We'll see if I can pull Holly Wilson here a second, a water girl, going to Cali County Community College to play next level.
2: As we begin or continue our pregame, getting ready for game number two, game number one, 10-4 if you're just tuning in.
0: And we've got Holly Wilson with us, and Holly, getting to represent the home team here, if you will, Woodward, with some of your teammates, but against them as well. I know you've been looking forward to this. Mm-hmm. What's this experience like?
3: It's, I don't even know. It feels weird, especially playing against my other teammates. And we were talking earlier, and we were like, we're going to beat you guys and just give each other crap. But I think it'll be a lot of fun. I think it'll just be a good time.
0: Well, and how's the family been? I know, you know, Kyle Wilson, he's over there watching. He plays all tough. Has he kind of softened up a little bit to, hey, this is the final time getting to watch you at the high school level?
3: No.
0: And that's Kyle way across. You can't hear it. He's yelling, go Holly. So, oh, geez.
2: I think it's for game two. I think it's funny how she throws her dad under the bus. No, my dad hasn't gotten any nicer. Still the mean, tough guy that he is. She ever go out on any of the weather events with him?
0: Oh, that's a good one. Holly, have you got to be chasing with dad at all, or does he kind of keep you out of that?
3: I've been a few times. We went the other day, but everything kind of just died a lot, so...
0: He's just continually chilling from across the field. We're on the first baseline. Kyle's over there in the third baseline outfield cheering away. So, goodness.
2: Does she have designs on chasing a meteorological career on her own part?
0: What's the plans next level at Cali County? Are you trying to follow footsteps of dad or new path?
3: New path. I want to go into nursing. So that's the plan right now, which, I mean, they're both in the medical field area. So, I mean, it's kind of following both my mom and my dad, but that's my plan.

0: Well, as I get older, I'm glad to hear that all these young people are going to go into nursing so that, you know, at some point they'll be able to push me around in the wheelchair and change out my bedpan for me. So,
1: because I ain't doing it.
0: Yeah.
1: Oh, geez. See what else we got here. I believe on the Woodward side, we do have Miss Carly Kitt. she said, what? Carly, we're talking to Holly about it, but what's it like playing against your
2: Very weird. I'm not going to like it because I'm used to playing with them, so it's going to be really weird.
1: But
2: we beat them.
1: I'm about to say, you still want to win, right?
2: Yeah, still want to beat them.
1: Okay. How's the nerves? We talked to a couple of the Game 1 players. You're a little nervous going in. You okay?
2: I'm very nervous. I haven't touched the ball since fast pitch, so
0: wow,
2: it'll be interesting, that's for sure.
1: Did you try getting any warm-up in over the last couple weeks?
2: A little bit. Not a whole lot. Too busy with senior year, graduation and stuff, so it'll be interesting, I guess.
1: Let everybody know about your next plans, what you plan for the future.
2: I'm going to cosmetology school in the city. I'm going to do men's and women's hair, and I'm going to come back to Woodward and work at a salon and hopefully own my own salon.
1: What attracted you to that opportunity to, you know, your hairstylist?
2: I've always just enjoyed styling and cutting hair, and it's just something I've always wanted to do, so I'm really excited for it.
1: Have any of your teammates ever let you cut their hair?
2: I don't know if my teammates have. My whole family has.
0: Oh, okay. Wow. Okay. All right.
1: Yep. So good grades, I assume, from the family on that.
2: Yes.
0: Okay. So, Tyler, while you're making your way over to the white dugout, I want to remind everybody that at all of the events, including this one, you can get a souvenir program, the 2026 edition of the K101 or the 101 Classic Bowl program is only $10. And again, they're available at all the venues, all the events, including baseball tomorrow night over there at Fuller Park and actually tomorrow afternoon. Also, T-shirts will be on sale throughout the course of the week. They're only $20 a piece, and they're great-looking T-shirts. We'll have those available for you. And then caps, we've got cloth hats with a standard adjustable design for $25. And then trucker hats have made a comeback. Trucker hats were popular when I was in high school. Now they are back. And trucker hats, these are good-looking hats. And there was a bunch of orange ones that came in. And I think CJ bought all the orange ones for himself. But they do have trucker hats on sale. These are mesh back, snap back trucker hats, and they are $30 a piece. And again, K101 gear, or 101 Classic Bowl gear, available at all the events, including here at the softball games.
1: Well, we got Coach McIntosh ready to go with the white team. You've had time to think about it. You know, you were giving us some secrets to the strategy earlier. What was the final message to the team here?
3: We're just out here to have fun. This is some of these girls will be the last softball game they play. So, you know, we want them playing loose, having fun. You know, we're going to swing the bat. We're going to be aggressive on the bases and just kind of leave it on the field and, you know, enjoy. Anytime you're in an all-star game, it's supposed to be fun. So let's enjoy the moment and go have a good time.
1: Have you had time to reflect on the fact that, you know, you and Paige getting another go at it one last time here?
3: Yeah, I've thought about that, and it's kind of sad from the time you're going to T-ball games to, you know, I'm glad it's ending in an all-star game, but it's been a great time for me. I don't know about her, but it's been a great time for me, and one I'll look back on and really think fondly of, and hopefully she will too someday.
1: Well, I'll talk about this bunch, the senior bunch that's trying to coaching a little bit here today, but playing against us well.
3: It's strange looking over there and seeing them in the dugout. We've got four Shattuck girls represented, and Taisley Board, Mia Trenfield are on the other team. So I'll be cheering them on. So if you hear cheering from our dugout to their dugout, it's me. Hoping they do well. They're great kids. And then over here, we've got Tristan Burgess and then Paige McIntosh. So four pretty good players, and it'll be truly missed next year. Not just from being a good players, but just good all-around people and the kind of people you want involved in the program.
0: Tyler,
3: you want is the face or the leadership of your program.
0: Tyler, do me a favor. Ask Mac about bringing home a state championship on the softball field because of all the tradition that is at Shattuck with the state championships that essentially have come on the football field. What's that like to contribute to the trophy case?
1: You know, Michael was talking about the tradition there at Shattuck in terms of sports being able to bring, you know, trophies home, especially football, kind of highlights that.
0: Mm-hmm.
1: What's it like to help lead the school by adding to that trophy case with the softball program?
3: Well, it's really

0: special. It's a chance for especially me as a student there, growing up in Shattuck, to return and have an awesome team, have awesome girls, and for us to get the job done really is rewarding. And like I said, I couldn't imagine doing it with a better bunch of girls. They're great, drama-free, easy to work with, and really exceptional people.
1: Ask Mac what year he graduated, because I don't remember.
2: Michael, he's getting a little older. He forgot what year he graduated.
0: I graduated, I don't know if I want to tell, because Barnes is going to be giving me crud about this, 94, a long time ago.
1: Well, no, it wasn't that bad. I just wondered if he remembered the football team that won the first state championship back in 91. They played 11-man football back then. I don't know if you knew that, Tyler.
2: Yeah, no, I knew that, Michael. I know the history a little bit. But no, he's asking about, remember that first football team that won the first.
0: That was a special team for Shattuck and something people will always remember. And just a special, special moment for the school, for the community. And I think that day kind of catapulted the rest of the Shattuck tradition. And I think there were good teams before that, but that was the team that was able to get the job done and kind of catapulted the tradition of the school and the tradition of athletics.
2: Absolutely. I'm going to work my way down here a little bit on some of these players as we get our umpires coming out. We're going to talk to Hannah Nance because we got to a little bit. We got to pull her out. Hannah, goodness, it seemed like just yesterday we were

0: get to be a part of this All-Star Week?
1: It's a lot of fun. I get to meet new people and hang out with past friends, and just it's a blessing to have the opportunity to still be able to play the sport and have one last run at basketball and softball both. Just looking to go out today and have a bunch of fun and get some hits and make some plays.
0: Are you nervous today? We talked to a few other players. They seem nervous. You ready for this moment or what?
1: Yeah, I'm not really nervous. This is like a, it's like a fun thing. Like, I'm competitive at heart, but I'm not going to, like, be a Grinch and just make a mess. I'm going to go out there and have fun and do what I know I can do and get it done.
0: No surprise, hand in hand. It's not a scare of the moment.
2: No, and I was going to say, you know, that performance that she put on in that, and you'll have to excuse me, I'm getting choked up, because that was unbelievable. Mm. I mean, I know they lost the game, but she took her team and put them on her back.
0: Yeah.
2: I mean, that was phenomenal.
0: Talk a little bit with us about that that final basketball game. I know, you know, me and Michael know, so I'm not trying to get you choked up, but, ooh, I mean, the emotions after, that was heavy. You know, talk about that moment and, you know, doing all you can there for Visa in the last moments.
1: Yeah, so it was really rough. Going out and playing Beaver on our home court, regionals. I think it was regionals. Regionals. And, I mean, I dropped my career high and dropped, I think, 23 or 24 in the full game. And, you know, I really didn't want to be the reason that my team couldn't go on. And so I gave my full effort that I could. And then my coach happened to go out. Was not a fun time. We're about to get started, so
2: all right, let's go to Matt Adair, our public address announcer, as he introduces both squads here this afternoon for game number two. Our timing a little bit better on game number two, Tyler. We're getting better at it as we go along.
3: 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From Cherokee, number 23, Mariella Herrera. And from Arapahoe Butler, number 8, Piper Riley Zawatsky. 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And now for your white team all-stars, from Shattuck, number 1, Paige McIntosh. From Shattuck, number 2, Tristan Burgess. From Gremlin Hillsdale, number 6, Abby LaCrone. From Leedy High School, number 7, Colby Klim. From Drummond, number 11, Kyra Reyes. From Alva High School, number 19, Asia Blackledge. From Woodward, number 20, Lexi Mendel. From Visai, number 21, Hannah Nance. From Woodward High School, number 22, Camber Clark. And from Moreland High School, number 99, Emma Case. Your white team coaches from Shattuck, Jeremy McIntosh, and Drummond, Cody Hooper.
2: All right, game number two about to get underway here. Tyler Riggs out on the field as he was for game number one. Love that. Very enjoyed trouble there.
0: Oh, yeah. And Michael, we got a little chime in from

0: DJ Montgomery. OU, if you didn't see it, did fall to Mississippi State. And CJ proposed we have a little mini World Series between OU and OSU. 2 out of 3.
1: Why? They both lost. Why? I mean, no, seriously, I mean.
0: Well, you know, they played Bedlam earlier this year. We won't talk about the result, but, you know, we could decide things for sure now.
1: Well, I'm going to go back to this bowl game, thanks. And I'm going to go back to Hannah Nance. And
0: oh, yes.
1: You know, the reason it chokes me up so much is you see these kids over the years play. And with Hannah, that day, that bowl game against Beaver, when it set in for her and she realized, this is it. I have given everything that I have, and my high school career is over with on the basketball court. And, you know, you see that realization in their eyes and on their faces. And it is, yeah, it's one of those things that stays with you.
0: Oh, it was. And, you know, Coach Hazelbaker, actually very touching tribute on social media about that, talking about her. And, you know, remember, she's one of the few seniors on that team, right?
1: So I think she's the only senior, wasn't she?
0: I believe so. And so with that, you know, that's even harder.
1: Yes.
0: Everybody's playing to make sure she gets playing again.
1: Right.
0: So.
1: So, appropriately enough, she's a catcher. I mean, if you're going to be that kind of, have that mentality, you might as well be a catcher as well. So, we'll have her behind the dish as we get this one underway. And the red team will be the visitors here this afternoon. Taisley Bullard, Emma Krapka, and Daisy Danielson. The first three in the lineup for this group from the red squad. And the first pitch on the way. Upstairs for Bull, and 1-0, and we're underway. Thanks for joining us. K101, K101Online.com. Emma Case in the circle this afternoon. 1-0 pitch on the way. Inside for Bull, 2-0. Asia Blackledge is over at first. Paige McIntosh at second. Lexi Mendel at third. And Colby Clem is the shortstop for the white team. 2-0 pitch on the way here. Lifted on the infield, calling forth the second baseman and making the play. For out number one is Paige McIntosh. One up and one down here in inning number one. The outfield, by the way, Kyra Reyes, Tristan Burgess, and Kevin Clark from left to right in the outfield for the white squad.
2: Number five,
1: Emma Krapcha now will step in. Emma, the third baseman this afternoon for the red team. Takes inside for a ball, 1-0.
0: Emma, one of those players that, you know, whether it's basketball, softball, really came on strong these last couple of years, you know, kind of had to develop, grow a little bit, and has been a big-time contributor for him.
1: Foul tip and a count 1-1. Yeah, and it you know, you heard Coach McIntosh talk about the fact that he'll be cheering for the kids on the other side. No doubt when he was at Hammond, he had a little bit of a hand in what Emma did, you know, maturing as a player. Swing and a miss here. And the count 1-2.
0: And we talked to Coach Frank Howard about that earlier. Obviously, ties now to ceiling, but was Moreland previously, and you got Emma Case in the circle from Moreland.
1: Right.
0: And you point to him with that help of development.
1: We got a timeout here. I don't know that Emma didn't hurt herself on that play.
0: Yeah, I don't know. I'm going to talk to Coach Crossland.
1: Something happened there, and we'll.
0: I think it's her shoulder. So
1: yeah, she looked like she's wearing a harness underneath that shirt.
0: Yeah, I think that's the discussion. So they'll sub her around real quick. Unfortunate there.
1: I don't know if they're going to be able to sub her. I think they just, because she's not able to continue, I saw the official hold up two fingers, and I think we got 2 outs now.
0: Might be the case, yeah.
1: So she's unable to continue, and again, I thought I noticed a harness underneath her shirt, trying to hold that shoulder in place, and unfortunately, it did not work. Swing and miss here, Daisy Danielson, out of Leedy, down in the count 0-1. Daisy, the center fielder, the same thing with the red squad. 0-1 pitch on the way here, inside, 1-1. I love Daisy. Got on the green socks and the green lady striped pants with that red. Got the Christmas tree look going on. That's good stuff.
0: She does.
1: 1-1 pitch on the ground towards second. McIntosh will flip the first of the inning. We'll come to an end.

0: So 1, 2, 3, and again, Emma, we'll check on her and check her status. But again, a shoulder issue. See if we can't find out what was going on there as we head to the bottom half of inning number one.
1: Mr. Ryan Klim, working with her right now, kind of checking that out. So they're going through it. So we will just going to try to get one of our Shattuck players here. But they're all towards the outfield. We'll have to ask them about playing against Coach McIntosh and some teammates.
0: Yeah, well, we got plenty of time to talk about him. And you mentioned Mr. Klim, and we do have athletic trainers here that help out throughout the course of the week, and we appreciate them being a part of it. And, yes, Tyler, you probably don't want to stand right there in case one of the throws gets away. You will get conked in the head standing on first base like that.
1: And Holly Wilson turned to me and said, hey, Tyler, watch out.
0: Yeah, just a heads up. So, yeah. I'm glad that Asia said get out of the way there.
1: But we got Piper Riley. Talked to her a second ago about pulling double duty. Sometimes that does happen with this All-Star game. So she's looking to maybe, you know, get a little revenge, so to speak, right, from game one. Second chance.
0: Okay. She mentioned it. You're right, a bit of a competitor. So our coverage of Classic Bowl brought to us in part by good friends over at Harper Sanitation. 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So Lexi Mendel to lead it off here in inning number one. And Lexi, playing third base, takes a ball, 1-0. And chance to see Lexi play basketball several times this past season, and just a gamer, gets after it, plays hard. Downstairs for ball, 2-0 now on Mendel.
1: And the same way in softball, I mean, she's detailed about her and her dad spent hours in the cage working together, right, trying to improve over those last couple years.
0: 2-0 pitch, inside for ball, it's 3-0.
1: And a classic one, Michael, where, you know, nice to you off the field, off the court, but boy, when she's on there, fire.
0: Ball four, she'll get the leadoff walk. What do you want to bet that McIntosh is aggressive?
2: Now on the plate, number two, Tristan Burgess.
0: Tristan Burgess will step in. Burgess playing center field for this white squad. Inside for ball, 1-0.
1: Got Colby Klim of leading the odd deck. What's like going against Stacy?
3: It feels really weird. I just caught her out, and it was really hard not to cheer her on when she was hitting, but I had to remember that we're not on the same team anymore.
0: Ball two in the dirt gets away from the catcher and allows Mendel to take second. She's in scoring position with nobody out here in the first. Just out of way, game number two. Game number one going the way of the white squad, 10-4. Downstairs for Bull, 3-0. Piper having a hard time getting into a rhythm here in the early going. 3-0 pitch, ball four, runners at first and second. Back-to-back walks to begin the inning.
1: Well, again, competitor, right? She wanted to come back and have a good performance here. So she was working hard on a moment ago, but maybe you got to relax yourself a little bit, you know, get a little too intense.
0: Colby Klim now steps in from the left side, shows bunt, takes it for a strike, and it's 0-1 on Colby. One of those that was part of that Lee Bear basketball team down there, that was, she was one of those, she just did the dirty work all night long. Played hard, rebounded, played tough defense, outside for ball, and the count level at 1-1. Well, talk about a secondary lead. Lexi Mendel is halfway to the shortstop position, coming off the bag there at second base. Pitching the dirt, and because of that secondary lead, she's able to trot into second base or third base easily. Burgess will take second. And the count now 2-1 on Colby Klim. Hitter's pitch
1: here. Lexi, an aggressive player. That's what she does. She's not going to let up.
0: Klim tried to slap at that one. Swings through it. 2-2 on Colby. Emma Case waiting in the on-deck circle.

0: 2-2 pitch on the way here. Swing and a miss, one gone. Ball got away from the catcher momentarily, but they'll flip down to first and get the strikeout. So one gone here for Emma Case. You know, and I've always said that if you were a player and you wear 0, you wear 9, or you wear 99, I know that you're a confident human being, all right? If you want one of those three numbers, you are a confident player. See what Emma does here. First pitch swinging, back to the screen, 0-1.
1: Yeah, I mean, she pitches confident too, right? We just saw that.
0: And, yes.
1: You know, a player for the Lady Bearcats that was a rock, was a steady piece for them all season.
0: I guess the other number you'd have to throw in there is 13. Probably those four numbers right there. There's a shot into the gap in right center field. That's going to get down. It'll drive in two runs. And Emma helping her own cause with a one-out single to right center field. Couple of RBI and the white team on top, 2-0. Good piece of hitting there. Just went with it, drove it into the right center gap.
1: Woodward's own Lexi Middle getting the first round of the game for game two for the white team. Lexi, what's it like playing in the All-Star game?
2: It's only been one inning, but it's fun so far. Sorry.
1: Her own teammate telling her, get out of the way. Camper Clark. Camper Clark. So
0: just push her out of the way. I don't care if you're a media star. Get out of the way. I got to go hit. 1-0 pitch, taken for a strike. The count leveled at 1-1.
1: Camber, you excited to hit, I guess?
2: I'm pretty nervous, but we'll see how it goes.
1: Well, you shoved your teammate out of the way there. What was that?
2: I just gave her a little love tap.
0: Line shot down the third baseline. That is a fair ball. McIntosh has got the arm moving. He's going to send Clem. Here she comes. No throw, and it's 3-0. Emma Clem scoring from first base on the line, shot down the line by Blackledge, give her an RBI double. She's in scoring position, still just one gone.
1: So Emma Case for the white team got the first hit for him. We come around to score, a little out of breath. How long has it been since you've been on the base pass?
2: I don't know, last slow pitch game, so a month and a half ago.
1: Are you feeling that?
2: Uh-huh.
0: Ask her about McIntosh sending her home. I think she was wanting to set up shop at third base, and Jeremy sent her. 1-0 pitch on the way. Upstairs, ball two.
1: Did you have plans to go home there, or it was like, says Coach waved you home?
2: He just told me to go home, so I just ran.
0: I'm telling you, I was watching her. She was ready to drop anchor at third base, and Max like, no, we're going. Pitch in the dirt, gets away, back to the screen, and moving up to third base will be Blackledge. She's there with one going.
1: Paige, what's it like getting to play under Dad one time, final time?
3: Well, I honestly didn't know that he was the coach till like last night, so I thought I was done, but no. But one more time, you'll be good.
0: 3-0 pitch. Ticked foul back. Did she really not know he was coaching this team until last night? Is that
1: Shirley,
0: a,
1: you're
0: making
1: being
0: that
1: sarcastic,
0: up?
1: Right?
3: Yes, I'm joking.
1: Were you kind of like, all dang, when he got announced?
3: Yeah.
0: But no, like,
3: I'm ready. I'm going to enjoy this last day, so it'll be fun.
0: I think she's going to play collegiately, isn't she? Again, ball back to the screen, and coming home, Blackledge sliding in safely, head first, and it's 4-0. And taking second base, as that was ball four. Great hustling effort there by Clark. She's in scoring position with one gone.
1: And Paige is going to college, but not necessarily playing at the next level, so.
0: Oh, I thought she was going to Western Oklahoma State and announces. Her sister played there. So Paige McIntosh will step in, runner at second base. Still just one out, four across already in the inning for the white team. McIntosh ahead in the count, 1-0. Runner at second base, one gone. 1-0 count on Paige McIntosh. Let's just one foul and out of play back behind us. And it's 1-1 on the second baseman. That sounds like something she would say. I didn't even know my dad was coaching until last night. Oh. 1-1 pitch on the way here. Swing and a miss out in front of that off-speed pitch. Good job by Piper that time to pull the string. And it's 1-2. Runner at second, one gone. We play here in the first.

0: Bottom half of the frame. Foul back to the screen. And it'll stay 1-2. McIntosh just a bit off, just missing on those last two hacks.
1: Yeah, timing hasn't been bad.
0: No, but, it hasn't.
1: Know, with a lot of these kids, you're just shaking off a little bit of the rust.
0: Pitch in the dirt. Good scoop behind the catcher.
2: Get back in there, kid. Get back in there. You got it. Come on.
0: That'll level the count at 2-2. A bit of a breeze now coming in from center field, and the patrons are appreciating that. High fly ball, center field, going back, and making the catch at the base of the wall for out number two. Boy, McIntosh just missed on that one.
1: Got a good piece of it, just did not carry far enough. Usually get that Western Oklahoma win, that might carry a little bit. We don't have that today.
0: Noisy second out of the inning. Trevor Reyes now will step in, the left fielder. Reyes batting with two gone, runner at second. First pitch swinging. Lazy fly ball down the left field line. Great job by the shortstop to go make the play for out number three. But the white team strikes first. They come up with four runs on a couple of hits. There are a couple of walks and a runner left on board. At the end of one, it's 4-0. The white team in front of the red team, K101 and K101online.com.
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2: Ty Riggs doing his field marshaling there, getting ready for the football game on Saturday night. First pitch right back to the pitcher. Nice play there by Emma Cage as Mia Trenfield hit it on a line, but knocked down by Emma and throws to first for round number one.
3: Emma jumped on, or Mia jumped on that one hard. Just didn't get rewarded.
2: Well, and she had made a nice job of inning number one with that catch down the left field line on the looping fly ball. Had to go a long way from her shortstop position to make the play. So here's Carly Kidd. Kidd, the second baseman, the same for them with this squad in red as they trail 4-0. A little bit low for ball two. Is it as quiet out there as it is here?
3: A little bit. Both teams kind of subdued early.
2: 2-0 pitch. Now 3-0. I love Carly. She's looking back at the home plate umpire like, is that a ball? Please call that a ball. So she's ahead in the count, 3-0. Runner, nobody on, and a run, or rather an out here in the inning. Ball four. Runner aboard. Good job by Kidd. Patient at home plate, draws the base on balls with one gone. Andy Durkin now, the left fielder will step in. So Duncan with a runner at first, one gone. First pitch swinging, back to the screen, so on one.
3: Not a bad hack getting into it, just a little under it. So Holly Wilson, what's the strategy to try to get this first hit?
4: Hit it if it's there.
3: Any certain pitch you're looking for?
4: Little outside, pretty much, kind of at the knee. That's my perfect pitch.
2: 0-1 pitch here, back to the screen, 0-2 now. On Durkin. So she's got her perfect pitch lined up, what she wants.
3: She's got to visualize.
2: Will they put it on a tee for her? Boy, I tell you what, good job that time by Durkin. She had a notion. And it was just out of the zone, 1-2 now.
3: Have you ever gotten to face Emma Case Holly Wilson?
4: Yeah, I think we play Moreland at least once every year. So I've gotten to hit against her.
2: Swing and a miss, ball dropped. They'll throw down the first for one, back behind the runner, and sliding in safely will be Carly Kidd. She's in scoring position with two gone. Durkin strikes out, catcher dropped the ball. Threw out at second base, and now here's Holly Wilson. You just talked to Wilson, looking for her pitch.
3: See what she can get. Emma Case has been stout early on. She's playing a little coy about being out of shape. She's in it in the circle.
2: Called strike here, and it's 0-1 on Wilson. I mean, she's been no nonsense early on. I realize it's just the second inning, but she's been impressive in the early going. 0-1 pitch on the way. That one's a little bit inside, 1-1.
3: She did say, a little inside at the knee is what she's told us?
2: No, I think high and outside.
3: High and outside, yes. Okay. My apologies.
2: Work on that scouting report. 1-1 offering on the way here. Line drive, base hit, left field. Will they send the runner and throw off line, but the runner will stay at third, chasing the softball and finally tracking it down. Hooray! The third baseman who had to come.

0: And she's shaking her head. Look at her. Lexi Mendel's like, I had to chase that thing all the way around the backstop.
1: Really surprised Renda to come home for third there.
0: Yeah. Carly Kidd stays at third. Wilson, while the ball was being chased all over, took second base. Give her a single. Runners at first or second and third for Herrera. 0-1 on her. Morella, starting out as an extra player, may go into the field of play before all is said and done. Late on that pitch, and it's 0-2 now. She's from Cherokee. The Speaker of the House, Jeffrey Hickman, knows something about that area of the country. 0-2 pitch on the way here, off speed, strike three. Wow, how about that? Boy, we talked about Clem, and she was impressive there. Pulling the string and getting the strikeout. And so the white squad will come up empty. No runs, a couple of hits, no errors, and a couple of runners left on base. We played an inning and a half. 4-0 white in front of the red here. K101, K101online.com, and Tyler Riggs.
1: You have a case dominated early. See if we could get to her here. Just a second.
0: So she has been impressive. Emma got a single, drove in a couple of runs, and now getting it done on the mound as well.
1: Emma Case, you were talking about, you know, a little out of breath, if you will, on the hits, but boy, you're getting it done in the circle. What's going on there?
2: Just kind of second nature to me. I've been doing it ever since I was in second grade, so just being able to go back out and actually pitch one last time just felt great.
1: So there was no real nerves maybe going into it, or was it?
2: There's a little bit, but I think I'm over it now, so I think I'm good now.
0: Ask her about getting the base hit, if that didn't help calm her down a little bit.
1: Say, did the base help the confidence?
2: Yes, it definitely did. Going from slow pitch to fast pitch, I'm so glad I was able to hit it and get on.
1: I mean, obviously, you know, it's still softball, but what's that transition like going from fast pitch to slow pitch? Then you come to an All-Star game, it's like, oh, got to play fast pitch again.
2: It's definitely different, trying to just dictate, not getting, like, caught behind and just keeping up with the speed that the pitcher keeps pitching to.
0: Hannah Nance to lead it off here in the second inning. She'll be followed by Abby LaCroix, and then back to the top, and Lexi Mendel. Ball inside, 1-0 on Nance. One zero pitch on the way to Hannah here in inning number two. Called strike, and it's 1-1. By the way, the umpires switching positions in between ball games. 1-1 pitch on the way here. Line shot right field, gets by, rolls to the wall, Durkin chases. Meantime, Hannah on her horse, rounding second, headed to third. Let's see if they wave her home. Jeremy's got the wave. Here's the throw. Out! Save! Drop the ball!
1: Oh, and an it's all the way.
0: Bang, bang play. Great throw by Durkin to Kidd on the relay, who threw a strike to Veronica Case, but the hard slide at home. Hannah Nance jogged the ball loose, and she's safe for the fifth run of the contest.
1: Oh, my goodness. We'll catch her in a second.
0: Yeah, she's going to have to get some oxygen after that, because I'm telling you, the monkey climbed on her back when she was rounded third base. She's like, oh!
3: Daddy.
0: Abby LaCroix steps in now. 5-0 ball game. Swing and a miss here.
1: LaCron, one of those batters that could just tattoo the ball. High batting average. Consistent all season.
0: Pops this one up behind us and out of play.
1: Okay, I think Hannah's kind of caught her breath a little bit. Hannah, all the way around all four bases. What was it like coming home?
2: I was questioning Coach McIntosh for a second, obviously. But he's a great coach, so I was trusting him. Then I get to home plate, and I was like, should have stayed. And then I was safe, and so I knew I should have kept going.
1: Talk about that collision there. Were you kind of nervous going on the dive?
2: Yeah, because I saw the ball, like, in her glove. And so I was really hoping either I got under it or I hit her so hard she dropped the ball, and that's what I did.
0: 2-2 pitch roll foul. It'll stay 2-2, LaCroix. working hard from that 10th place position.

0: shit in the lineup. I love. Oh, Hannah, questioning Jeremy as I got to third. He's waving the arm, sending me. You got it. There's a ball in the dirt. 3-2 now on LeCrone. You got to talk to McIntosh and ask him. Yo, he keeps waving that. He thinks he's a windmill. Ask him if he wants to be Don Quixote when he grows up. I mean, come on. Payoff pitch all the way here. Bowl four, LeCrone is aboard.
1: So, Coach Jeremy McIntosh, you're getting accused of being a windmill over there at the broadcast booth.
2: Is that Barnes?
0: Yes.
2: Is that Barnes?
0: Yes.
2: Oh, yeah. Gotta get my exercise in somehow.
1: Did you have any question about sending Hannah home there?
2: No. See, no way he remembers a triple in an All-Star game. You remember it inside the park home run, though.
1: Oh,
3: running.
1: He apologizes. Well. She said she questioned her.
2: Huh?
1: She said she questioned you.
2: She had a right to question me, yeah.
0: Yeah, 1-0 now on Lexi Mendel. Back to the top of the order. 5-0 bowl game. Swing and a miss here. 1-1. Yeah, I mean, he doesn't care. He's not the one to happen to run. Send it everybody else. Nobody remembers a triple in an All-Star game. Wow. Pitch inside for a ball, 2-1. Craig Coates quotes with Jeremy McIntosh. 2-1 count now on Lexi. Scored the first run of the ball game. Looks at a ball in the dirt, gets away from the catcher, and it's 3-1 on Lexi. Taking second base on the play, LeCrone. Abby in scoring position. Nobody out here in the second.
4: Let's go, Lex.
0: 10 runs in the first game for the white team. And white team here in game number 2 already with half of that. Line shot. Knocked down by the shortstop. Fires to first. Good play there by Mia Trenfield. That's 2 good defensive plays she's turned in already. Out number 1. That ball hit hard. Stayed right with it. And what I liked is she looked the runner back at second base as well.
1: Yeah, Abby was kind of peeking. Mm-hmm. And she said, not happening.
0: Tristan Burgess now will step in with one gone. Hits this one off the fist towards second base. And there to make the easy play, Carly Kidd for out number 2. So 2 quick outs here in the inning. After a lot of noise to begin the frame, Colby Clem now will step in. Colby, swing, miss, 0-1 on Colby. Struck out her first time around. Emma Case set to be in the on-deck circle, but she still may be catching her breath over there. Now she gets out of the dugout. There she goes. Pitching the dirt and the count 1-1 now on Colby Clem.
1: She's ready to go. She took her time, got breath. They've all got those, you know, drink cups, Michael, over here. So it's a little relaxed rules on that. So you get your drink cup of choice and be fine.
0: Pitch in the dirt. Good job of blocking it by Veronica Case. Count out 2-1. Probably haven't said enough about the catchers here this afternoon. You talk about timing and getting back into things. Well, you have that 2-1 pitch on the way here. Taking for a ball, 3-1.
1: Veronica Castro, another Cherokee product, yep. Joined her teammate on the red team.
0: They used to call it the tools of ignorance, catchers wearing that gear back there because it's such a difficult position. But actually, the smartest folks on the diamond normally are catchers. Ball 4 is going to be delivered here. Colby Clem aboard. Rogers at first and second out. 2 gone for Emma Case, who singled and drove in 2 her first time around. But you look at all the former Major League players that manage now in the big leagues, the majority of them were pitchers. Ground ball towards third, knocked down. The tag is made. And a good play there to end the inning by Emma Krapka. Emma did a good job of knocking that one down. So a lot of noise in the frame, but just 1 run in the inning. 1 run, couple of hits. There was a walk and 2 runners left on board. We have played it 2. It's a 5-0 bowl game. The white in front of the red. It's Classic Bowl softball on K101 and K101Online.com.
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1: Well, Field Marshal Ty Riggs holding up the proceedings here. We need to get you one of them orange oven mitts that those guys that you see in the NFL, they wear those, you know, they tell them when to go to commercial break and when to come back.
2: Either that or where they have in golf, they got the little sticks, right? The quiet sticks.
1: Well, that's true. Lily Johnson leads it off here in inning number three for the red team. Johnson will be followed by Veronica Castle and then Piper Reese-Sawatsky. 5-0 bowl game. Pitch inside per bowl, 2-0. By the way, did we get an update on Emma, how she is?
2: Yeah, she got an ice pack. I think she's done for this game.
1: Okay. She was at third base, and I said the third baseman made the final out of the inning. We need to find out who we have at third now.
2: It is Lily Johnson. She's
1: Lily's
2: the one
1: that
2: making that out.
1: Okay.
2: Who's batting right
1: now? Kind
2: of
1: what I was wondering. All right. So Lily Johnson now at third base. Made the play to end inning number two. Takes a strike. She was headed to first base, and the umpire said, "Not so fast, my friend." 3-1. She thought the pitch was a little high. Yeah, help yourself. Pitch in the dirt gets away for ball four. So I'm joined in the broadcast booth by the player of the year.
3: Hi.
1: How are you, kid?
3: Pretty good.
1: Okay. Introduce yourself to everybody. They may not know who the player of the year is.
3: Okay. Hello. My name is Blake Puffenbarger. I'm from Lady High School. And I am currently watching my team play.
1: There's a throw down to second base and a stolen base. Will be credited to Lily Johnson. She's in scoring position with nobody out. So the Red Squad, which you're a member of, down 5-0. What do they need to do to get back in the ballgame?
3: Well, they need to figure out how to start racking up some hits because the white team is getting a lot of hits. And, yeah.
1: Well, Emma Clem's a pretty good pitcher.
3: She is.
1: You ever faced her before?
3: We've faced her many, many times.
1: Is that right? Okay.
3: Yes.
1: So anybody that's in a lady uniform shouldn't be surprised by what she brings to the table.
3: Oh, definitely not. We've played Moreland probably close to 20 times in our careers.
1: 2-1 pitch on the way here. Castle will roll it foul. It's 2-2. Well, I know you were disappointed you didn't get a chance to play in this ball game. You were nominated for the squad, but a postseason injury in basketball and then an even bigger postseason injury in slow pitch softball kind of curtailed things where you can't play in this game, but still here nonetheless. We're glad to have you.
3: Yep, thank you.
1: Pitch inside for a ball and taking third on the play, standing another base, Lily Johnson.
2: So give the red team some energy.
1: Yeah. Well, I was going to say, you know, we've got Puff here in the broadcast booth trying to get the red team going. Foul tip, it'll stay 3-2. So the difference, you know, and again, it's certainly different sports. We get that. We understand that. But the coaching styles between your basketball coach and your softball coach. Oh. Document that for me because I know it's a big difference.
3: Yeah. It's honestly, it's kind of cool how having different coaches, like how coaches can just be so different. Yeah. Getting Coach Beer and Coach Miller my sophomore year, it was kind of a culture shock, I guess.
2: But culture shock.
1: How so? Tell us how so.
3: Well, they're just very intense.
1: Yeah.
3: Very on it. And that's a good thing for basketball. But Coach Castle, he's always been super chill. And, you know, he just has trust in us. He doesn't have to say a whole lot.
1: Now, does he coach both the slow pitch and the fast
3: yes.
1: pitch? Okay, he's got both of them. So that transition, you have him in the fall with fast pitch, then you go to Coach Beer on the basketball court, and then back to coach in the spring.
3: Yeah.
1: What's that like?
3: Yeah, I mean, it's always fun because, you know, there's different

0: parts to all this, having different coaches and like playing different sports. It's really fun, actually.
1: Tell me what it's like, your dad, who had a great deal of success as an athlete as well. You know, having him in the stands, does he coach you up a bunch after ball games, or you pretty much stay away from him? What's that dynamic like?
0: Well, I honestly really like how my parents are to me.
1: Okay.
0: They give very good advice, and they don't, they're not, like, super hard on me, which I really like.
1: Ground ball back to Clem, and she'll fire the first in time. Coming in to score the first run of the ball game for the red team, Carly Kidd. So an RBI out for Zawatsky, one gone. Good play by Clem.
2: Yeah, Case was Johnny on the spot on, and then Lily Johnson, like mentioned, taking advantage of it, getting that run for the red team. But yeah. Case, boy, quick on it. She was talking about Russ. I'm not seeing any, Michael.
1: I said, yeah, I said, Clem, I'm sitting there with the lady kid thinking lady people. So. So we had a conference on the mound while we're here with Blake, and then we get a conference with the officials.
2: Yeah, we'll have to talk about that from Coach McIntosh, figure it out. But we got D.C. Danielson in the on-deck circle with Blake on the headset.
1: Oh, my.
2: You know, what was the messaging between you two and between your teammates that you're playing against today coming into this?
3: What? The message?
1: Well, while all that's going on, Castle takes off the third. Bad throw up the line. Veronica will come around to score the second run of the ball game for the red team. And we should have put the Lady Bunch in the booth beforehand to get the red team sparked.
2: It's round and round, but I was trying to talk about the trash talk. Was there any trash talk before coming into this?
3: Against the other team?
2: Well, against your teammates that you're now playing against.
3: Oh, yeah. I was like, come on, Piper. One more strike. It was Colby Clem. And I was like, let's go get her.
1: One and one now on Bullard. As Taisley steps in, 5-2 ball game. Red has come across with a couple of runs. Taisley lifts one into right field, calling for it and catching it in foul territory. For the second out of the inning will be Kimber Clark. Two gone now for the Daisy Danielson. So are they just going to let him not take an automatic out here for Krapka's spot in the lineup?
2: Yeah, apparently. I think there's a sub there, so you're fine.
1: Okay. So Danielson will step in. Daisy grounded down to end inning number one. She's 0-1. Swing and a miss here. Tell me about that swing. Dissect it for me, Puff.
0: Well, that pitch seemed to be spinning downwards. And Daisy didn't seem to have a lot of confidence in herself today, but.
1: She's it hard on the ground here, fielded by the shortstop, and the throw by Colby Clem. In time, she throws out her teammate to end the inning. Tell me about that.
0: Oh, yeah.
2: Rooting against each other all day. We'll get with Coach McIntosh here in a second, figure out what the conversation was.
1: Yeah, he called that timeout, had a meeting with his kids in the center circle. He was telling us 2 hours ago, 3 hours ago, it's just an all-star game. I'm not going to coach that hard.
2: Coach, we're calling timeouts. What was the conversation there in the circle?
4: Oh, we just, with no practice time or anything, what we were going to do in the first and third situation. We were going to cut it and see if we could steal an out somewhere. So, didn't work out. They put the ball in play and we're out of position. So, just we got an out of it. Not the one we wanted, though. Was Barnes over there questioning that move?
2: Oh, he is.
4: Oh, yeah. Yeah, he's nitpicking everything we do over here.
1: McIntosh must have a guilty conscience worrying about what I'm doing.
4: Not the one we were looking for.
2: There you go.
1: Worried about what I'm doing. All right. So, your plans now that high school is over with, what do we have to look forward to?
0: I'm going to Oklahoma State.
1: Okay. What are you going to do there?
0: I'm going to study nutrition.
1: Blackledge now stepping in, takes upstairs. Asia had an RBI and a single her first time around, came around a score run. You going to study nutrition, you said?
0: Yep.
1: Okay. I want you to go back. Pitch on the way here upstairs for a ball in the count now 2-0 on Blackledge. But you're talking about mom and dad, and you like the way that they handled it. Expand on that for me a little bit, if you would, please.
0: Yeah, they don't say a whole lot, but when they do, it's good advice.
1: Okay.
0: If you know what I mean.
1: What's some of the best advice that they've given you?
0: Just do your

0: best. And whatever happens is what's happening.
1: 3-0 pitch, taken for a strike, and it's 3-1. So, 3-1 here, 5-2 ball game. Bottom half of inning number 3. And boy, that got the umpire as it hit out in front of home plate. Blackledge is aboard to begin the third inning. Camper Clark now will step in. Clark walked her first time around.
2: Colby, you threw out your teammate. What was that about?
3: I had to just, I don't know. We're on different teams now, and I have to get her out whenever I need to.
2: It's just the job, right? Not personal, just business?
3: Yeah, it's not personal. It's just what has to happen.
1: Blake, how hard is it for you not to be out there playing when you know that you are named to the squad?
0: Well, I know it'd be fun to play, but it's also nice wearing shorts right now because it's pretty hot.
1: They're out there sweating, getting dirty, and I'm just going and getting drinks for everybody.
0: But yeah, I would love to pitch. I like pitching. It's really fun.
1: 0-1 pitch here. Cold strike two in the count, 0-2 now on Clark. Runner at second base as that first pitch got away from the catcher. And taking second on the play was Blackledge. Swing and a miss here. And she has gone on strikes, round number one. So Paige McIntosh will step in. McIntosh flying out to center field her first time around. Hit the ball deep, but not deep enough. As Tristan Burgess had just enough room. Ground ball down to third. Backhanded stop. Long throw, not in time. Safe at first base will be Paige McIntosh. But what about the play? Puff over there at third base. Little backhand behind the back.
0: Nice snag.
1: Kyra Reyes now will step in. And you told me at third base now.
2: Lily Johnson.
1: That was Johnson at third base making that backhanded play.
4: Let's go, one. Big six right here.
1: 5-2 ball game. We play here in the bottom of the third inning. White team on top. Runners at first and second. And just one gone. Little bunt out in front of home plate. Boy, that's a good one. Nobody at first base to cover the bag. Now the ball gets away. One run will score. And it's a 6-1 ball game. Or 6-2 ball game. How about that? Good job,
2: Blackledge. Blackledge, no hesitation.
1: No, Blackledge rounding third and headed for home. I mean, and a great bunt by Reyes out in front of home plate. She just deadened it beautifully.
2: Yeah, Woodward's Camber Clark with us. You said first of many we struck out. Why? Well, come on, no confidence today?
5: Well, I don't know. It's a bit rough right now, but I'll get up there and I'll get better. I'll watch some more pitches and maybe I can get something.
1: Runner off with the pitch. Ground ball back to Swatsky. She'll throw to first. Not in time. Safe on the infield single. Will be Hannah Nance. Bases loaded.
5: I'm not hanging my head over it.
2: Okay. Camber's still talking through the strikeout there.
6: Next up,
1: Abby LaCrone will step in. Bases loaded now. One gone in the inning. LaCrone walked her first time around. Pitch upstairs for ball. Hannah Nance, somebody that I know that you know from Visi nearby, and we were there that regional basketball game that her high school basketball career came to an end in that regional game against Beaver when she laid it out on the line. There's a line shot down the line in left field. One run will score. They'll wave home another. And winding up at third base on the play will be Nance as coming across McIntosh and Reyes. The second and third runs of the inning, LaCrone with a double and a couple of RBI. But she laid it out all on the line in that ball game, and it was not enough, and her career came to an end. That emotion that you feel as a player in that final ball game when you know that it's over, there's a ground ball up the middle, base hit, and it'll drive in two more runs. As the throw not in time and winding up at second base is Lexi Mendel. Give her a couple of RBI. But, Puff, what's that like, knowing that that's it, you're done?
0: I mean, it's kind of sad, but it has to happen. I'm

0: mean, every this year for me, we two of the seasons we won.
1: Right.
0: And those were pretty fun. And in basketball, I mean, it was a pretty early loss, and I had time to accept it. And
1: ground ball to third, and another nice play, and a good job that time to get the runner in the rundown and get the second out of the inning. Lexi Mindel got caught in a rundown and was retired 5-4 for the second out of the inning. But yeah, I mean, you're right. I mean, two of your three seasons end in a championship, so it's not that dramatic. But that basketball game, because it was a game that was, as you said, over early, it wasn't that as impactful.
0: Yeah, I mean, if it were, I feel like it would have been more emotional if it was a closer game. But Lomega was a really good team.
1: Boy, they were, weren't they?
0: Yeah.
1: And I mean, if you're going to lose in a semifinal bowl game, you're okay losing to somebody like that, aren't you?
0: Yeah.
1: 0-2 the count. So the other side of that, you winning the championship in the fall and then the championship in the spring, is one bigger than the other?
0: Yeah, absolutely. Personally.
1: Winning, really?
0: Yeah. I mean, slow pitch, it was fun, but nothing will compare to winning in fast pitch.
1: Okay.
0: That, it just comes with so much more intensity and emotion, for me at least.
1: Why the difference?
0: Because in slow pitch, you can't really, you know, juke the batter out at all. You just kind of throw it. But me pitching, I threw 12 innings first game, 5 the next game, and then 7. And just knowing I have to show up every game is just, it's fun, and it's just a lot better, in my opinion.
1: 5 across in the inning for the White Squad, as Colby Clem will strike out to end inning number 3. We've played 3, 10-2. It is an 8-run lead for the white team of the red team. K101, K101Online.com.
0: I remember you commentated at the Tri-County basketball tournament a couple years ago. I remember we were rewatching my brother's game,

0: So we play here in the bottom half or top half of inning number four. It's a 10-2 ball game. And we appreciate Blake Puffenbarger joining us in the broadcast booth. There are a couple of innings. Going to let her go back and be in the dugout with her teammates. And a lot of fun to have her here and enjoyable indeed. 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So we go to work here in inning number four. Mia Trenfield will lead it off. Mia over one, grab it back to the pitcher, her first time around. Pop in the mid there, cold strike, and it's 0-1.
1: See if the red team can get that going again. Got some success last landing, right? Can you get Emma Case kind of crack a little bit?
0: 0-1 pitch, taken for a ball, 1-1. Well, give credit to the White squad. I mean, they gave up those two runs in the top half of the inning and countered with a five spot in the bottom half. And they have been aggressive all day long. And it has paid off immensely. There's a ground ball towards second base. McIntosh will flip to first in time, round number one. So one gone here in inning number four.
2: Now batting number 11, Carly Kidd.
0: Carly Kidd now will step in. Kidd walked and scored the first run of the ball game for the Red Squad back in inning number two. Officially no at-bats in the ball game.

0: takes a strike and it's 0-1. A reminder for you, we've got baseball coming up tomorrow afternoon and evening. Pair of bowl games, 4 o'clock start time over at Fuller Park. For game number one, awards and scholarship handed out in between the first and second bowl game. We'll have it for you on Cable 1, Cable1Online.com, and Tyler, streaming as well.
1: Yeah, it'll be on Squirtle, 101ClassBowl.tv, and at YouTube, just search 101ClassBowl. We'll have that. Eric Scott doing a phenomenal job, and we'll have a media team throughout the week with a few kids from the area. They're going to be posting, you know, not only on social media, but helping with the broadcast. Should be a lot of fun.
0: Good stuff. 0-2 now on the batter, Carly Kidd. Yeah, Carly. 0-2 pitch on the way. Swinging, ball gets away from the catcher. Home plate umpire doing a little dance. Trying to get away with the ball, and safe at first base will be Carly Kidd.
1: Hustled one out.
0: Yeah.
1: Did a great job.
0: Addie Duncan will step in. Durkin. Duncan, Addie, out of Chisholm. Fouls this one over our head, and it's 0-1.
1: Trying to play small ball, let's get back into it. So, I talked about a moment ago, Michael. Some years you have kind of a home run hitter lineup, right? Some kids with some serious power. And then you get some years where a lot of these kids can just hit, and that's where we're at this year. A lot of these kids can put in play.
0: And they've done that this afternoon, for sure. Swinging a miss here. And the count 0-2 now on Duncan. Holly Wilson waits in the on-deck circle. One gone in the inning, runner aboard on a strikeout that got away from the catcher and allowed the runner to make it to first base safely. Pitch upstairs for a ball. 1-2.
1: Couldn't Daisy, you're... There we go.
0: You've got Daisy Danielson down there. We'll let you talk to her in a moment. Pitch out in front of the plate. And count now 2-2 on Duncan. I have no idea.
2: Carly Steele.
1: That's what I was trying to talk about.
0: Oh, 2-2 pitch popped up on the infield.

0: Wilson takes a ball. 1-0 on Holly. Blake was sharing with me a story about her brother. Listening to old broadcasts, and it's funny that you people tell you that all the time. Pitch out a play on the right side, and it's 1-1 now on Holly Wilson.
1: And on that swing, Carly was trying to actually go and get the steal, and of course it fouls off after hesitation.
0: Well, when you're down eight, the book would tell you not to try to steal, but this is an all-star game and got to get something going. This one's popped up into shallow center field, and wow, almost coming into the infield to make the play is Tristan Burgess for out number three. So the white squad will come up empty in their half of the fourth. No runs, no hits. There was an error and a runner left on board, and we have played three and a half. It's 10-2. The lead, the white team in front of the red team on K101 and K101online.com.
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1: He's Tanner Riggs. I'm Michael in the Morning. Good to have you alongside as we roll through the second of our two bowl games here on the softball diamond this afternoon. Tyler?
2: Having a lot of fun. This white team getting it done and trying to add to it. Had that big five. And see with Emma Case, she's been dominant in the circle. It's been good at the batter's box.
1: All right, so Emma steps in, had a single that drove in two runs her first time around. Hits this one down the right field line, and that is going to stay fair. How about that? There was a
2: great
1: guy.
2: Hit.
1: There was a guy that used to play baseball named Rod Carew, one of the best baseball hitters of all time, and he said, "You hit them where they ain't," and Emma did that just now.
2: And Rod, not a powerful guy, but that average was up there. You know how to get on base.
1: Oh yeah, Rod Carew was a marvelous hitter. Pitch inside for ball here. Asia Blackledge, who's had a great afternoon. Blackledge, RBI, single, scored a couple of runs, drove in a run, served some popcorn in between innings. Pitch upstairs for a ball. Count 2-0 on Asia. Now we're going to get a
2: courtesy runner.
1: And Tristan Burgess, isn't it? Yeah. So Burgess on a run for Emma Case. Cold strike here. And we count 2-1 on Blackledge. Couple ball games coming up tomorrow on the diamond over at Fuller Park. 4 o'clock. First pitch. Pitch here, swing and a miss. And the count leveled at 2-2.
2: Should be another great day for that in terms of weather as well.
1: So. Yeah, looking at the forecast. Midweek, we've got some showers and thunder showers in the forecast, but it's on a day when we don't have any games. There's a fly ball in the left field. That's pretty well hit, and it is gone! Home run! Ding dong! The pitch is dead!
2: As the white team jumps out and crowds Asia Blackledge. Asia, that was a confident sweep. How about that home run?
3: It was great. I can only thank my teammates. They're very big supporters of me. So.
2: Represent Alva here today.
3: Yes, sir.
2: So you're going to be joined by some teammates, I believe, Tuesday for the basketball game. You looking forward to that?
3: I'm so looking forward to it. Yes, sir.
2: Asia Blackledge with the home run.
1: So Tyler Riggs telling us just scant moments ago it's been small ball all day long, and now a two-run knock in inning number four to make it a 12-2 ball game. Blackledge goes deep. Clark takes inside for ball. The count 1-1. Nobody out here in inning number four. Camber Clark looks outside. Ball two. That ball well hit, and it just continued to carry. And I thought maybe with that wind, it didn't have enough lift on it, but she got it over the left field wall for the home run. Foul tip here.
2: And you know that's some real power because we got wind kind of coming in on us right now. Not heavy, but as you mentioned, no help from it.
1: And at first, I think that Tinsley Bullard thought maybe she was going to have a play on that ball, and I did too, and it just kept sailing.
4: Let's go, Camber.
1: Pitching the dark dirt here, 3-2 now on Clark. Nobody out here in inning number four. Swing and a miss. Clark gone on strikes. Second time that Camber has struck out this afternoon. And she is 0-for-2 of the ballgame, has walked. In addition to those two strikeouts, Paige McIntosh now will step in. McIntosh flying out to center field her first time around. Hits this one hard into left center field. That's going to get down for a base hit. Paige around first on her way to second. And she'll

0: get in there with a stand-up double as the ball got away momentarily, but McIntosh will stay put. Earlier today, I was listening to some tunes as I was getting ready for the broadcast, and my boogie shoes came on by Casey and the Sunshine Band. The white team here in game number two has put on their hitting shoes.
1: Who?
0: What? They have played 12 in this inning, or in this ball game, and we play in the fourth inning. Runner at second, nobody out. Check that one out. Casey and the Sunshine Band, look them up. You'll listen to the song, you'll find yourself dancing to it.
1: I don't dance, Michael.
0: You'll dance to this. 2-0 now on Reyes. Kyra, the left fielder, has popped out and singled and scored a run. Ball gets away from the catcher, and McIntosh will hustle into third base. 3-0 now on Reyes.
1: We're going to have to talk to Blue. He's taking some pitches, you know, that have gone past, bounced off of him.
0: Yeah,
1: he's standing tall.
0: He's taking a beating here. You're right about that. 3-0 pitch on the way. Base hit left field. That'll score McIntosh. And it's 13-2.
1: As I mentioned that, Michael, about Blue taking a little bit of a beating, Hannah Nance looked back at me in the on-deck circle and said, well, that may have been partly my fault.
2: Number 21, Hannah Nance.
0: Why would it be her fault? Because she hasn't caught some of the balls there?
1: Is that what she's saying?
0: Yeah. Hannah now digs in, shows bunt. Boy, that one came back and got the catcher. That's why you wear a mask.
1: It's not for the faint of heart, that position.
0: No, it is not.
1: Look at Coach McIntosh up 13-2, and we're still over here coaching hard.
0: I'd like to know what he told Nance there. I really would. You got to find out. 0-1 on Hannah. Line drive, base hit, center field. Runners at first and second with one gone. Reyes in scoring position, Hannah at first.
1: What was the advice to Hannah before the hit there?
3: Well, it was 13-2, and she's like in a sack bunt mode. And I was like, you just hit one inside the park home run. Let's swing the bat. Why are we bunting?
1: No bunts over here on the white team.
0: No bunting allowed for the white squad. They are taking hacks. This one's popped up on the infield. Should be the infield fly rule. And the catch is made. Look at the effort there, taking third base on the play. Reyes, good job by Kyra to recognize that. McCrone out for the second out of the inning. Tyler, what is it? How do you get a – I'm going to ask you here now, rules. How do you know when it's a infield fly?
1: If it's in the info, Michael.
0: Oh, man. See, I knew you'd give me that answer. Easy. It's an easy call. Less than 2 outs, you can make a force play at third base.
1: There you go.
0: Easy.
1: And it's in the infield.
0: Well, yes. It's why they call it the infield fly. There's a fly ball to left field, and Bullard is there to make the catch for out number three. But three more come across in the inning for this group from the white squad, and they have extended their lead now 13-3. The white team in front of the red team as we play on here. Classic Bowl 38, K101, K101Online.com.
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3: Tanner Riggs had a question from somebody wanting to know, do we do a run rule in this game, or do we just play until we've got seven in?
4: We played until we got seven in, as far as I can remember.
3: Well, thank you for that astute reply there. 13-2, our score as we go to the top half of inning number five, and Morella Herrera steps in. Pitch outside for ball. That'll level the count at 1-1. Morella struck out her first time around. She's 0-1. Emma Case getting it done in a circle for the white team here this afternoon. Swing and a miss, and it's 1-2.
4: Talk about the equipment, Michael. You know, with the helmets earlier, we got the Technicolor bat from Missouri.
3: That is a good-looking bat. I like that. 1-2 on the way to Herrera. Downstairs for ball. Levels things at 2-2. Lily Johnson, Veronica Castle, do up in the inning for the Red Squad. 2-2 pitch on the way. Got a piece of it. Well, I thought she got a piece of it. The umpire said safe, which means the ball got away from the catcher. She tagged her, though, for out number one.
4: Yeah, reached out, kind of touched her, made sure.
3: So one gone now for Lily Johnson. Johnson has scored one of the runs here at the same thing, got a stolen base. Lily takes a ball. 1-0 on Johnson.
4: She's a hard runner.
3: I was going to say,
4: off on these base paths, and she got kind of, I wouldn't say a brace, but a wrap on the leg. Had bother.
3: Takes downstairs here for ball two, 2-0. She's played hard all day long. I mean, you talked about in the first game, the white shirt's getting dirty. You know what? Her uniform shows a lot of play activity going on there. 2-0 pitch, inside for ball three, 3-0.
4: Dirt from the shoes to the helmet.
3: Yeah.
4: Full force.
3: I like Mac telling Nance, what are you button for? It's an all-star game. Hack away. Ball four. Good job by Johnson. Lily on board. Second time in the afternoon. Veronica Castle will step in. Veronica walked and scored in her only appearance this afternoon. Four in the first, one in the second, five in the third, and three more in inning number four for the white team, two in the third for the red squad. Swing and a miss here, 0-1 on Veronica Castle. Hope that you're buying your 101 Classic Bowl gear. Ground ball. That is a fair ball. Went over the bag. Hit the bag. Got away. Good job by Castle. And she is.
4: Looks like they're going to say foul ball. That was right there, Michael. I'm glad I'm not in charge of that call, because I couldn't tell you. That was tight.
3: Mm-hmm. Okay. So, as Steely Dan, 1 second, we'll go back. Jan can do it again. 0-2 now on Castle. That looked fair to me. Thought it hit the bag. Pitch upstairs. And
4: Lily just kind of like, I dare you. I dare you.
3: Johnson's got the Macintosh view. I'm in an all-star game. I'm gonna make some noise out of here. I'm gonna push the envelope. I love it. Good stuff. 1-2 pitch on the way here. Popped up on the infield. And maybe a swinging bunt. Everybody gonna be safe. Great job by Veronica Castle to get out of the batter's box and beat the throw to first base. So Castle at first, Johnson takes second. And Piper

0: Riley Zawatsky can help her own cause right now. Been a long day for Piper.
1: Yeah, it has. But, hey, here with Veronica Castro, got on first. Got a hit, right?
2: Yes, sir.
1: She says through gritted teeth.
0: No, Veronica excited. I like it. Some enthusiasm there. She's done a good job behind home plate, too. She's had a busy afternoon. Castle at first, Johnson at second. One gone in the inning. Ball gets away from the catcher. And Nance will track it down, but not before the runners advance a base. Castle at second, Johnson at third. Need to get Tyler to chase somebody around on one of these base hits. Have him interview them as they get to the bag. Check his windage. Oh, boy, I tell you what. Piper had a notion late off the pitch. It was called a strike, and it's 2-1.
1: Michael, if we tried that, I would faceplant. I'm in, hey, dudes, these are not running shoes.
0: 2-1 pitch on the way outside for a ball, 3-1. Be fun to watch, though. Runners at second and third here in inning number five. That one hit off the end of the bat down the right field line, and that, just foul. Oh, they called it fair.
1: They're going to say it's in play.
0: My goodness. And now Veronica in the middle of a rundown as they're chasing Castle, and she'll get tagged out. Well, Veronica excited on that play and got caught in the rundown. Johnson scored. And then Castle thrown out for the second out of the inning. Give an RBI to Zawatsky. She winds up at third on the play. And there are two gone.
1: Got Lily Johnson here. You've been hustling. I mean, you've scored a couple times now. Some of these other girls worried about being in shape. You look good out there.
2: It's been a while since I've been on field.
1: Well, that's scary to see in prime form then.
0: Bullard takes a strike.
2: Look at this, steal bases.
1: There you go. She knows her strengths.
2: Yeah.
0: 1-1 now on Taisley. Left fielder this afternoon for the red team. Rolls this one foul on the third base side. 1-2 now on Bullard. If you're just joining us, the coach of the year, Luke Thompson from Arapahoe Butler. Our player of the year, Blake Puffenbarger, who joined us in the broadcast booth earlier. And the CF Industries scholarship winner, Daisy Danielson. Both those young ladies, of course, from Leedy.
1: Lily, quickly, you're getting to represent Timberlake here, the only girl in that sense. What's like?
2: It's a pleasure. I thank you. I'm thankful for my coach who let me be here. It means a lot, especially to be out here one more time.
1: She's making the most of it.
0: You know, we had a chance to see Lily play basketball. Went over there on a Friday night and watched them. It's no surprise that she's got the speed, because I was impressed with the way she could get up and down the court. Bullard pops one up, foul on the left side, giving chase from her shortstop position and running a long way to make the play. Round number three will be Colby Klim. So the inning will come to an end, but not before a run crosses home plate. Lily Johnson scores for the red team, and we'll go to the bottom of the fifth inning. It's 13-3, the white out in front here on K101, K101online.com. Tyler Riggs.
1: Yeah, it was a great job by they switched it up on you, Michael. That was Lexi Mendel coming over.
0: Okay.
1: Ran a long way for that one, but routine play for her pretty much. See if we get an all-hail here with Coach McIntosh. All right, Coach, you're still directing traffic real quick there. What's the plan going forward with this lead?
3: Keep hitting. Keep hitting. Keep running the bases, right? Keep trying to win.
1: Pouring it on. He wants to make sure it's secured.
3: No, it's... The thing is, with each pitcher is a little worn out, so it's you got to keep scoring this thing.
1: Yeah,
3: it's a lot of fun. I appreciate you guys putting this on.
4: Thank you, guys.
1: It's been fun to have you, Coach. It's been fun to have you.
0: 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You know, I noticed that you haven't had an opportunity to talk to Max opposite number, his assistant coach over there at first base. She's been busy as well.
1: Has, for sure.

0: Let's see if we get a word or two. I don't get hit by a pitch. It looks like Dacey Danielson going into catcher.
1: Yeah, Dacey behind the dish now. As we go to the bottom of the fifth inning, 13-3 the score. Game number two here this afternoon.
2: Number two, Tristan Burgess.
1: So Tristan Burgess set to lead it off here. In inning number five for the White Squad. Burgess takes strike, so the one on Tristan. All one pitch on the way to Burgess. Lifted in the air towards left field. Bullard drifting back, gets underneath it, makes the catch for out number one. So Burgess retired on the fly out to left. One gone for her. Burgess had walked her first time around and scored. Lined out in the second and walked in the third. Now 0 for 2. Clem with a bunt attempt and rolls foul. 0-1 on Colby.
0: It's Colby walking back. Coach, we got you here. Getting to be part of this event, helping out a little bit with Coach McIntosh and crew. Getting to be with Ann Nance one more time. Oh, hold on.
1: 0-1 pitch. Swing and a miss. 0-2.
0: Anyways, what's that? What is that like?
3: Well, Coach McIntosh said, hey, I need help keeping track of my subs. Can you please help me out? The other coach didn't show up today. I said, sure, I got you. So, but I was excited. So when I told Hannah, she said, are you serious? You really get to be out here? I'm like, yep. So she was, I don't know if she was excited or, wait, I thought I was already done with her. No, Hannah's a great kid. I love her. She's good.
1: So Emma Case now will step in. Case on the afternoon. RBI single her first time around, drove in two runs, and then got on board and scored in the fourth. Hits this one high and deep into the left field, and that's another base hit for Emma Case.
3: Good job, Emma.
1: So ask her about Hannah. And we talked about that last basketball game she played in and how difficult it was for her. She's just one of those kids that always, her motor is always going.
0: Coach Otherman, we were talking about, you know, Hannah and just the competitor she is.
3: Yeah.
0: You know, talk about that and getting to spend time with her through these seasons, watch her on the basketball side, I mean, and softball side.
3: This is my first year coaching that actually, but she is such a competitor. I actually told her if I had nine more of her, that would be, she doesn't give up on the field. She keeps going no matter. Appreciate her and how hard she's worked. So, and on the basketball side, she don't quit either. She just doesn't quit.
1: Asia Blacklitz looking for her second home run and got it! Ding dong, the pitch is dead again! Asia Blacklitz is now 3-for-3 on the afternoon with a walk. She's scored four times and has two knocks on the ball game.
2: Home run number two.
1: Wow. Asia Blacklidge is saying, I wish that announcer guy would have said nobody was hitting home runs before. I'd have hit it the first time I came to the plate.
0: Asia, two home runs. How many times did you swing the bat coming into this game? Practice, did you at all?
4: Yes, I actually practiced this morning before I came. I hit off the tee with my brothers. But that's probably the only time I've hit since softball season. So
0: credit to the brothers, huh?
4: Yes, sir. Absolutely.
1: What an afternoon for Asia Blacklidge. Five RBI, four runs scored. Couple of home runs. Swing and a miss here. Camber Clark. Count 1-1 on Camber. She has struck out twice and walked. Wow.
0: Of course, our public address announcer, Matt Adair, Alva Guy. Very proud to watch Asia go do her thing here.
1: Yeah, I like the walk-up song after the home run. Beverly Hills. Buddy Holly, what is that all about? It's a little Weezer. You old enough to remember Weezer there, Tyler? Swing and a miss. And with that, the inning will come to an end, but not before Asia Blackledge goes yard again, second time of the ball game. Two more across in the inning for the White Squad, and they now lead it by a dozen. 15 to 3.

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2: Tanner Riggs, Michael in the morning, and a veritable cast of thousands here. Tanner, get a chance to visit with Wyatt Crossland. He's the coach of the Red Squad here this afternoon. Visit with him a little bit. I mean, it's easy to talk to the folks that are on the front end of the 50. There's a ground ball base hit in the left field leading off the inning. For the red team is Daisy Danielson. She's aboard with nobody out.
3: First, to answer your question a second ago, Michael, that Weezer song was one of the first on my playlist as a teenager.
2: All right.
3: My first iPod Nano.
2: Oh, boy. I forgot about those. Pitch outside for a ball. Count 1-0. Talk to Coach Crossland, though, to get a chance here. It's easy to be on the front end of the 15-3 score, not so much when you're on the other end. Count 1-0. Pitch in the dirt. 2-0 now. On Mia Trenfield. Go ahead, Tyler. 2-0 pitch on the way here. So the count now 3-0 on the batter. Mia Trenfield.
3: With Coach Crossland. Of course, you know, your squad trailed right now, but still trying to battle, trying to wear out Case, who's had a good day in the circle. You know, talk about your team battle.
4: They're working hard. We've had an injury to start the game, and then another one that's not playing because she's hurt. So we're playing hard and we're having fun.
3: Of course, unfortunately, as one of your players, Emma Crapshaw, who you've gotten to coach, you know, great competitor, is Emma.
5: Up.
3: There's a quick out.
4: Yes, she works extremely hard, and she also did in slow pitch, and she's had an extremely good career in softball. So super proud of her.
6: Have a good one for the ref team, number 11, Carly Kidd.
2: Carly Kidd now will step in, and we've been told by operations director for Classic Bowl that if the red team does not score three runs, we will have a run rule here.
3: Okay, there you go.
2: So we got a runner at third base, one out. Over there at third is Stacey Danielson. And Carly Kidd looks at a pitch inside for a ball, but the red team will need three here in the sixth to continue the ball game as they trail 15-3. Swing and a miss. And the count is 1-1.
3: And we have had games in the past that's shortened due to weather, obviously, with baseball, softball, but I believe might be the first with the run rule side.
2: 1-1 pitch on the way. Ground ball out in front of home plate, fielded by the pitcher. Case will go to the catcher now in a rundown and tag out at home. Oh, Danielson safe. So they missed the tag.
3: Daisy sneaking by.
2: Emma Case thought she had the tag on the back, and you were down the line. What's your call?
3: From my perspective, tough to tell. I mean, there was a tag attempt made, but I couldn't see if there's clear contact.
2: Boy,
3: so you got to go with the umpire.
2: That is a cop-out if I ever heard one. Man,
3: what?
2: Way to set the fence. So Kidd aboard with the RBI infield single. Here's a bunt now. And the throw to first is not in time. And here comes the runner from third. Safe. They'll throw down to second and out. So,
3: tough collision.
2: Boy, no kidding. So Carly Kidd will score on the play. Durkin thrown out at second base for the second out of the inning. She got the infield single.
3: Daisy, be honest with us. Did you slip that tag?

0: Did I slip it?
1: Yeah. Did you not get tagged?
0: No, I didn't get tagged.
2: Uh-huh. I probably should have slid, but whatever.
3: So here's Wilson taking a strike inside half of the plate. 0-1 now on Holly. Trying to keep the ball game along for her club. Got a single.
4: One more run here.
3: Yeah, got a single in the ball game. 15-5 as we play in the sixth. It's inside for a ball. And 1-1. So a bang-bang play. Durkin took second base, trying to, and got tagged out for the second out of the inning. Swing and a miss here. Count 1-2. Well, you know that Emma Case would like to end it with a strikeout. 15-5.
4: She's worked hard all day.
3: Yeah, 15-5. Top of the sixth. Ground ball foul, and we'll do it again. We appreciate Wyatt Crossland. As I mentioned, it, you know, you're in this bowl game, and he talked about the injury to, right away to his kid and another one that can't play because of an injury. Depleted numbers. And you just give it your best shot. 1-2 pitch on the way here. Swing and a miss. Ball in the dirt. Flip to first, and that should do it. So, Emma Case did get it done with a strikeout to end the ball game. Emma Case and company will win it by a final score of 15-5. And so the red team needed three in the inning and only got two, 15-5. The white team wins it here this afternoon. Game number two, and it was an afternoon tighter that the white team won both contests.
4: White turned out and turned up on it. So good to see that offense rolling for both teams, though. A lot of kids fighting hard tonight and enjoying that last chance, if you will, on the diamond.
3: 15-5, your final score. We're back after this. Cable to One, cable2oneonline.com.
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3: Thank you, sir, and appreciate you, too, Tyler Riggs. Great job here this afternoon. What a lot of fun it was getting a chance to bring these two All-Star games to everybody and the kids that we had the chance to interact with and have some fun and visit with. And what about the effort of Asia Blackledge? Hello and welcome. I am a pretty good softball player. A couple of home runs here this afternoon.
4: Oh, Herculean, right? I mean, smacking two out, All-Star game. Wind's not really with you. I mean, big time for Asia, and she's going to be back Tuesday.
3: I'm just getting ready to ask you. I thought you said that, yeah.
4: You can see her, Hadley Ohm, Kylie Aday represent Alva, along with all a lot of other great area talents, Stacey Danielson, a few others from the softball game that you'll see as well. So excited for that. But, yeah, Asia put a big stamp on it today.
3: Well, and we enjoyed the opportunity to interact with the coaches here.

0: this afternoon as well. Not something that we always get a chance to do, but certainly had that opportunity today, and enjoyed you being out on the field visiting with them and getting some insight. I mean, you know, we sit back in the stands or in the broadcast booth, and we kind of think we know what's going on with the bowl game, but you're right there front and center, and you get a little bit of a different feel here.
1: Oh, yeah, and you get to see the personality of these kids,
0: yeah.
1: Right? And they're not afraid to let it fly an all-star game like this, and excited to talk to them that way. And we'll continue that all week. You know, that's part of kind of an adaptation this year, if you will, maybe a little bit of enhancement, making sure we continue to tell the story of those kids, those athletes, those competitors, those coaches, those communities. So excited for that all week long, continuing tomorrow.
0: Now, I've got this on good inside information that actually you will be on the field tomorrow with another broadcaster. So we'll have one like on the third base side and one on the first base side.
1: That's the plan. I think we're going to rope in young William Ely Noble tomorrow.
0: Okay.
1: So have him come along through the week. So have to get some insights, talk to some of those boys. Some of those guys he probably still knows pretty well, grew up watching them, you know, from little kids, and knows them now as they've gone through their high school careers.
0: Tell you what, let's take a time out. We'll come back and visit with Leland Searcy before we wrap this thing up. 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
4: We have officially started Classic Bowl Week. Like I said, Mike, it's been a great day. I mean, the wind cooperated, the weather cooperated. Yeah. You know, we was a little concerned about the rain because we had water on the field a couple days ago. But, man, Coach Dauphin here, she does an amazing job with this field. And she deserves all the credit, for this field looks immaculate. So,
3: speaking of credit, a lot of people that we tip our cap to being so successful with, obviously we'll do that all week long, but starting off with the softball games, a lot of folks behind the scenes helping to make this thing go.
4: Oh, absolutely. Oh, my gosh, yeah. You know, Tyler does a lot behind the scenes, and numerous people, too many to mention, but yeah, our selection committee, and you know, it's just, it's something I look forward to because it's the youth. It's the youth of the tri-state area coming together for a couple of ball games, and for the most part, you know, this game wasn't real competitive. But we had a pitcher not show up for the red team this game, so they had to borrow a pitcher. So, yeah. What do you expect, right? So anyway, it was a good day though. It was a good day.
5: Well, you mentioned those people contributing behind the scenes today. Really, I mentioned CF. They've really jumped all over the softball thing since we added it. Done a phenomenal job. Domino's Travel Stop helped with some, you know, some food, things of that nature, Coke with water. So, you know, and we'll have that throughout the week. Many different facets of the community, both here in Woodward and around, that help contribute to that all week long.
3: I had been asked the question during the bowl game if there was a run rule in effect. Is that the first time that we've had one in Classic Bowl?
4: We had one 2 years ago.
3: Okay.
4: And it was a game kind of like this, about 15-5. 12-2, 13-2, something like that. But this is our second one, and typically we don't have that because the teams are divided up. You know, we take batting averages, we take good pitchers, and we take With that being said, things happen. Right. You know, we have a pitcher not show up,
3: right?
4: And it really hurt. It hurt the red squad today, but. We can't control things out of your control. You don't have to worry about it. You just got to move on with it.
3: How exciting having Eric Scott and his folks here and being able to video stream this thing worldwide.
4: So I've had 15 text messages of people that are watching online, and they said the video is awesome, the audio is awesome. They said you guys did a great job. So hats off to Eric. Eric does a wonderful job, and It's great to bring that in to the spotlight here for sure.
3: And the nice thing is, Tyler, that continues all week long.
5: It does. Absolutely. And on top of the video product throughout the week, with, you know, not only softball here, baseball tomorrow, basketball throughout the week, the parade, football game, we'll have a media team assembled, some kids throughout the area that Eric's done a good, great job leading that. Get some extra content on, you know, Facebook, places of that nature, both. Not only here in Woodward, but in Alva as well, with the band kids checking out there.
4: So that's what's awesome. So cool. That's what's so cool about this is Eric's got the high school kids helping him.
3: Yeah.
4: They're wanting to get into this business. This gives them a great platform to put on their resume one of these days. And so, you know, it's just a step in the right direction for the Classic Bowl Foundation to do that. And yeah, it's going to be great. I can't wait to see what they do the rest of the week.
5: And partnering with Squirtle in that sense as well,
4: absolutely.
5: All week tied up with that. They've done the football game with us, but now all week, a lot of fun there.
4: Yep.
3: Don't forget to get your 101 Classic Bowl merchandise at each event. Souvenir

0: programs $10. We've got T-shirts for $20, cloth hats for $25, and trucker hats for $30. Hey, we thank and tip our cap to our main man back in the studio, Sean Kelly, for keeping us in line all afternoon long. Sean, another great job. Thank you. I'll be back solo in the morning. You guys take the morning off. CJ, Sean, Todd are going to take the morning off. I'm going to be there, but I'm looking forward to it. The morning show tomorrow morning, Michael in the morning will be there. We look forward to it, and then we've got baseball tomorrow afternoon starting at 4.
1: Yep, over at Full Oak Park. Should be another great day for some stick and ball sports, if you will, with baseball. So looking forward to that.
0: So for our entire crew, including CJ Montgomery, I'm Michael. Thank you so much for joining us. Classic Bowl 38, it's underway. 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
1: ABC News, I'm Wayne Cabot. The ticking time bomb tank in danger of blowing has cracked. The fire chief in Orange County, California, is saying what inspectors found in that bulging chemical tank may be a good thing.
2: What they found was a potential crack in the tank, which could potentially be relieving some of the pressure in there.
1: Chief T.J. McGovern is hoping that the volatile chemical is solidifying so it won't leak or explode. And as they wait, 50,000 people are under evacuation orders. About 900 Ebola cases now being reported across the Democratic Republic of Congo. More than 115 deaths. American citizens returning from the impacted area are being funneled through Virginia and Atlanta for any signs of symptoms. A source close to the Iran war talks tells the AP that there won't be a deal today to end the war. Regional officials say the U.S. is close to an agreement to reopen the strait and have Iran give up a stockpile of enriched uranium. This is ABC News.
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7: Happy summer and welcome to American Country Countdown. I'm your host, Ryan Fox. Memorial Day weekend, and you bet we got the flag flying in our ACC O'Reilly Auto Parts studio as we are your official soundtrack for the unofficial kickoff to summer. 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We'll take a look back at last weekend's ACM Awards in Vegas, and we'll find out if Luke Combs can stay on top for a sixth straight week with Sleepless in a Hotel Room. So what do you say we line them up and count them down? They sang this last weekend on the ACM Awards, and they're back in the countdown this weekend. 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
6: Number 30.

say so. Dan and Shay, number 30 on American Country Countdown. Let's say so. I'm Ryan Fox, and look for Dan and Shay back together on the road here this fall. The Young Tour kicks off on September 11 in Noblesville, Indiana. And we'll keep an eye on that one with our ACC Tour Tracker when it gets closer. Meanwhile, what time is it? Well, time to get to drinking, according to Zach John King.

0: Lauren Elena, Chase Matthew at number 28 on American Country Countdown. It's All My Exes here with Ryan this Memorial Day weekend. Thank you for joining us. And if you've ever met or come across Chris Young, you may know he is a pretty competitive guy. But how does that translate to the grill on Memorial Day? He'll tell us after he sings his ACC number one from July of 2021. Chris and Kane Brown, Famous Friends, American Country Countdown.
1: My buddy Brandon holds a record for single season touchdown throws.

0: Chris Young, Kane Brown, Famous Friends, at ACC Extra on American Country Countdown, Memorial Day weekend 2026. Chris, here with us right now. How competitive are you when it comes to grilling out during weekends like this? Because I know you're quite the grill master.
1: Yeah, I like to cook. So whether it's grilling or just anything, and no matter what it is, me and my friends have competitions with each other. I mean, like we did a beer can chicken competition one time. We've done ribs. We've done steaks. We've done just about everything. So.
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0: 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Number 27 on American Country Countdown. It's Ryan Fox on this Memorial Day weekend, and the boots might be traded for flip-flops or even bare feet here this weekend, especially if you're out at the pool or the beach. But did you know that 10% of Americans own at least one pair of cowboy boots? Yep, in case you wondered, the most popular state in the U.S. for cowboy boots is, you probably guessed it, Texas. As we boot scooter our way into the number 26 song on our survey this weekend, it's from Low Cash, Ron Hartz, American Country Countdown.
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0: was number one here at ACC in 2011 from the big dog, Toby Keith, Made in America on American Country Countdown. I'm Ryan Fox on this Memorial Day weekend. A little holiday knowledge for you. Originally, Memorial Day in America was called Decoration Day. It officially changed to Memorial Day in 1967. And if you're flying the American flag, according to regulations, it should be flown at half staff until noon and then raised to full staff for the afternoon. By the way, the largest Memorial Day parade, no surprise, it's in Washington, D.C., with over 10,000 participants and hundreds of thousands of spectators. And if you've lost family or friends in the military, or if you have someone serving or has served, or maybe you're listening right now to us on American Forces Radio, on ships at sea and bases around the world, thank you for your service and your sacrifice. 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

0: Luke Combs moving up four spots this weekend on American Country Countdown. Number 25, it's Be By You. I'm Ryan Fox, and it seems like forever ago, but it was just last weekend when the ACM Awards took over at Las Vegas. And in case you missed it, we got everything you need to know about last weekend's show. Let's hear in two songs. But right now, an ACC world premiere. It's from a newcomer named Stella Lefty. It's Boston. American Country Countdown.
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0: 10-time ACM Award winner and former ACM host Luke Bryan up to number 24 on American Country Countdown. That's country, and she knows it. I'm Ryan Fox, and did you catch the ACM Awards last weekend on Amazon Prime live from Vegas? Shania did the hosting duties while Ella did all the winning. A record 7 trophies for Ella Langley last weekend, breaking the previous record of 6 ACM Awards won in one night. That record held by Garth, Faith Hill, and Chris Stapleton. Not bad company to be in at all if you're Ella Langley. Big winners include Male Artist of the Year that went to Cody Johnson. Vocal Duo went to Brooks and Dunn. That's 18 ACMs, by the way, for Top Duo for B&D. 32 overall for Kicks and Ronnie. Song of the Year, Single of the Year, and Female Artist of the Year. That was a sweep for Ella. Along with Riley Green, she won Music Bent of the Year for Don't Mind If I Do. And the biggest award of the night, that would be Entertainer of the Year, also went to Cody Johnson. And while Cody took on the hardware, he was quick to honor a fellow nominee in his speech. Check this out.
1: 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There's a man that was up for this award that I've personally watched devote his life to country music. And I was there the night in Australia when his wife gave birth to one of their sons. And I watched the anguish and I watched the defeat on his face for not being there because he was across the world playing music in a sold out arena. The next night, right after it, I watched him get on stage and absolutely murder the stage and go on stage and play country music and preach the message of country music to a bunch of Australians across the world. So tonight, I want to dedicate my first Entertainer of the Year award to my buddy Luke Combs. I love you, brother.
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